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2: The Northland and Coromandel, cloudy periods. You've got isolated showers in Northland, mainly in the east, spreading to Coromandel tomorrow evening. For Auckland through to Waitomo, also Taumarunui and Taupo, fine. Some valley fog in Waitomo and Taumarunui tomorrow morning. For Taranaki through to Horowhenua, including Taihape and the Bay of Plenty, it's mainly fine. You've got cloudy areas tomorrow morning. For Gisborne through to Wairarapa, it's mostly cloudy. There are a few showers, especially in Gisborne. For Wellington, mainly fine today. You've got cloudy periods tomorrow with the chance of an evening shower. For Nelson through to Fiordland, mainly fine, some cloud about the coast tomorrow, morning and evening valley fog. And for Marlborough, Canterbury, Otago and Southland, cloud increasing about the coast and plains today, then it's mostly cloudy tomorrow with light showers or patchy drizzle, fine inland with valley fog in the mornings and evenings.
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4: I declare and I decree, any chain that has been holding me, any evil tongue that whispers in these ears, I said I rebuke it. You must leave my life. You are not welcome here. Lose your grip and set me free. Heaven, hear me now. I want to be free of every pain and every fear.

0: It's Ray with Joy on Life FM. That song is in at number 2 on the U-Chart countdown. And I love this from Ross. He texted me literally 15 minutes into the show at quarter past 10 this morning. He says, "Hi, Shez. I'm getting in early today for my favourite song at the moment. Could you please play Joy by Ray?" Blessings, Ross. Well, you did get in nice and early. And that was the first song I have played for Requests Hour today. I hope you loved it, Ross. Thank you very much for the message. And yeah, that's how it goes. If you would like to hear your favourite song on the radio, text through. Let's make it happen. 8168. Start your message out with the keyword life.
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0: out to Michelle. She has asked for Jamie McDonald's Won't Let Go. I hope you loved that, Michelle. It's currently sitting in at number 3 on the U Chart countdown. Lifefm.co.nz to vote. What we do with
1: 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Jesus is coming back. 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
0: Jesus is coming back. 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

0: Just Real with Steady on Life FM. Coming up for you next, Tori Kelly, Morning to Dancing, going out to Ruth. She got in touch asking if we could please play Tori Kelly's new song. Now, I'm hoping that this is the one you mean, my friend. Tori Kelly has just brought out not one, but two new singles last Friday. They're not yet on the Life FM playlist, but I tell you, I think they will be come Monday. I'll play this one coming up for you very shortly, Ruth. Keep those requests coming in as well. 25 minutes left on requests hour, y'all. We got to fill up the playlist with your favourite tunes. 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Start your message out with the keyword life. Just let me know your name and what song you'd like.
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5: Hi, I'm Katie Markar. In The Sound of Music, Maria says, "Let's start at the very beginning. When you read, you begin with ABC. When you sing, you begin with Do, Re, Mi." The Gospel of John begins, "In the beginning was the Word, and the Word was with God, and the Word was God." Wow, what a way to start. Matthew's gospel begins with Jesus' birth story, not John. He begins by reminding us of God's creation of the world in Genesis. In the beginning, God created the heavens and the earth. He reminds us that the story of Jesus doesn't start with Mary and Joseph. Jesus is one with God, the creator of the world. This little verse takes the reader in the amazing cosmic story of the universe. What an incredible way to begin Jesus' story. The creator of the world is also the one who came to save it. I'm Katie Markar from the theology program at the University of Otago.
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1: So I just love how it's just so good. 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

Tori Kelly, Tin Rock and John Keith, morning to dancing. Going out to Ruth on the text machine. In there before that, Josh Lee's song Fire. Now, I am squeezing in as many songs from the text machine as I can for the end of requests hour. This one right now is Taya with her song Worship. Going out to Claire. And up next is Simplanka for text ending 573.

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2: In this update, the government's committed $15.5 million of funding over 4 years to roll out more access to palliative care for children. US President Donald Trump and his Chinese counterpart Xi Jinping are together in Beijing and are set to discuss the Iran war, trade and US arms sales to Taiwan. The government's introduced legislation to roll out move-on orders for rough sleepers. The bill would enable police to issue orders requiring people who are disorderly, disruptive, begging or rough sleeping to leave a specific area for up to 24 hours. Auckland Mayor Wayne Brown is happy with Labour's plans for his city, saying he wants to see a different approach from the past. Chris Hipkins says central government should work more in partnership with Auckland, not impose decisions from Wellington. Barford and Thompson is seeing a drop in rental demand in Auckland, with inquiries about properties dropping by a third between March and April.
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2: In sport, All Whites coach Darren Baisley is defending the selection of Tommy Smith for the upcoming World Cup. The veteran defender now plays for Braintree in England's fifth tier and hasn't played international football in 18 months. But Baisley says Smith is vital for culture and leadership. New Zealand wicketkeeper Tom Blundell doesn't feel under pressure to maintain his test place on the upcoming tour of Ireland and England. He's only passed 50 twice in his last 32 test innings, but is upbeat ahead of the tour.
3: I try not to think too much about the guys, you know, who are clipping my heels. So, I'm just trying to focus on what I do well and what can I do well for this team.
2: That is sport. I'm Raylene Ramsey.
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5: Periods, you've got isolated showers in Northland, mainly in the east, spreading to Coromandel tomorrow evening. For Auckland through to Waitomo, also Taumarunui and Taupo, fine, some valley fog in Waitomo and Taumarunui tomorrow morning. For Taranaki through to Horowhenua, including Taihape and the Bay of Plenty, it's mainly fine, you've got cloudy areas tomorrow morning. For Gisborne through to Wairarapa, it's mostly cloudy, there are a few showers, especially in Gisborne. For Wellington, mainly fine today, you've got cloudy periods tomorrow with the chance of an evening shower. For Nelson through to Fiordland, mainly fine, some cloud about the coast tomorrow, morning and evening valley fog. And for Marlborough, Canterbury, Otago and Southland, cloud increasing about the coast and plains today. Then it's mostly cloudy tomorrow with light showers or patchy drizzle, fine inland with valley fog in the mornings and evenings.
0: From the Word. Hebrews 13 verse 5. Don't be obsessed with getting more material things. Be relaxed with what you have. Since God assured us, I'll never let you down, never walk off and leave you.
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1: Micah Tyler, he's sitting in at number 27 on the U-Chart countdown with that song, Perfectly. Now, it's just after 1 o'clock on your Thursday afternoon. Lovely to have your company. In the next couple minutes, I have got these absolute tunes. Phenomena from Young and Free and the new one from Torrin Wells and Pastor Mike Jr.
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1: 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Sunday morning, new from them. And also, we will be getting into a song from the B-sides today, celebrating New Zealand Music Month on Life FM. 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

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Now, speaking of New Zealand Music Month, we're 2 weeks into it, and to celebrate on the Life FM Day Show, we're doing something called the B-Sides, where I play to you a different New Zealand artist each day, a song from their inventory, their discography, if you will. Something that's not necessarily their radio play song, something to maybe introduce you a little bit more to the artist. Now, in the hot seat today, I've got Timmy the First. Now, he was born in Zimbabwe and has spent a lot of his time growing up in New Zealand. So we're claiming him as New Zealand music. He was actually one of the contestants for the Life FM Discovery Sessions for the very first year that we ran it, I believe. And he was so cool, man. We absolutely loved watching Timmy the First on stage. So cool. He and his beautiful wife have just in the last 5 months or so welcomed their firstborn baby boy into the world, which is very exciting. So without further ado,

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0: 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I love that. Timmy the First, man, he's so cool. We have a couple of his songs on the Life FM playlist, but that one was called Rent. It is from the B-side, so it's not necessarily a radio play song, but I hope you enjoyed it. Timmy the First, he is the guy behind these songs. Never Leave and Scared. So that was his song Rent. I do hope you enjoyed it. Go find him on Spotify.
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0: More New Zealand music. Oscar Ironside with Hope for a Living. That song's still number one on the U Chart countdown. 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Let's take a look, shall we, at the top four songs.
1: It's more than just surviving, that's the truth.
0: With Stand On You, it is Miss Jamie McDonald. And at number three,
1: Won't Let Go. Wherever you go, I'll find you.
0: Won't Let Go. And then in at number two is Ray with Joy.
1: The sadness has a grip on me and it must disappear. I'm letting it all.
0: Yes, number one is our friend Oscar Ironside. Hope for a Living, top three at 3:30, not that far away. 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
5: The iconic Sky Tower, New Zealand's tallest building, has a foundation of more than 15 metres. That's nearly 50 feet deep. The higher the building, the deeper the foundation that is needed. This principle is the same for our Christian walk. If you want to go higher in the things of God, you have to go deeper in the Word and prayer. If you want to have greater influence, overcome sin, bear more fruit, you have to go deeper in God. And as you fix your eyes on Jesus and what He says over your life, it changes you from the inside out. You become faith-filled, reflect His character. His Word guides you and His presence fills you with joy and peace. How is your relationship with God going right now? I want to encourage you to go deeper into God's presence and His Word. And as you do that, He'll take you higher and further than you ever could yourself. I'm Ben Cherry, pastor of City Point Church, Auckland.
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song you'll play on Life FM. 10 minutes away from 2 on your Thursday afternoon. I got some Blessing Offer on the way next. His song Lift Me Up. Right now, this is Renee.

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3: In this update, a decades-old mystery has been revived, with Auckland police saying 29-year-old Andrew Marker's disappearance in 1991 was a homicide and asking for any information. He was last seen at a Headhunters Guy Fawkes party in Henderson. The Health Minister has revealed the budget will put $15.5 million over 4 years into children's palliative care, letting it expand nationally. A woman injured cycling between Tauranga and Mount Maunganui last month has died in Waikato Hospital. Police in Mount Maunganui are warning not to touch or approach a white odourless powder stolen from Portside Road. It's the potentially harmful chemical Bronopol and should be reported to police. More than 358,000 tourists arrived in March. That's up 15% on last year. Most people coming from Australia, China and the US. That's news.
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3: In sport, All Whites coach Darren Baisley believes veteran defender Tommy Smith will bring invaluable leadership to their World Cup squad. Smith now plays for Braintree in England's fifth tier and hasn't played international football in 18 months. But Baisley says players like Smith are vital.
4: Part of the selection criteria is, you know, do you add value off the pitch? Do you add to the culture, to the leadership? You know, and Tommy's the best in that. You know, he's a bit of a cultural architect.
3: The Canterbury Bulldogs have pulled out of the race to sign disgruntled Warriors playmaker Luke Metcalf. A respected Sydney media source says the Bulldogs don't have the money, leaving the St George Illawarra Dragons as the favourite to sign him. That's sport.
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6: Northland and Coromandel, cloudy periods. You've got isolated showers in Northland, mainly in the east, spreading to Coromandel tomorrow evening. For Auckland through to Waitomo, also Taumarunui and Taupo, fine. Some valley fog in Waitomo and Taumarunui tomorrow morning. For Taranaki through to Horowhenua, including Taihape and the Bay of Plenty, it's mainly fine. You've got cloudy areas tomorrow morning. For Gisborne through to Wairarapa, it's mostly cloudy. There are a few showers, especially in Gisborne. For Wellington, mainly fine today. You've got cloudy periods tomorrow with the chance of an evening shower. For Nelson through to Fiordland, mainly fine. Some cloud about the coast tomorrow. Morning and evening, valley fog. And for Marlborough, Canterbury, Otago and Southland, cloud increasing about the coast and plains today. Then it's mostly cloudy tomorrow with light showers or patchy drizzle. Fine inland with valley fog in the mornings and evenings.
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0: It's Rua Young with Running on Life FM. She is hanging out with you on your Thursday, and I'm so excited for this. Coming up next.
1: 2:15, the old and the new.
0: Yes, 2:15 is when I play for you two songs from the same artist, one old, one new. Now, today, I have got this beauty.
1: The new. Oh.

0: Brandon Lake and Nick Jonas have teamed up for that song, The Author. And I think that may be one of my favourite lines in like any song for a long time. My just a poor preacher's prodigal son. Oh my days. So beautiful. I'm such a fan. I'm a huge fan of the Jonas Brothers, let that be known. But I would love this song, regardless. Oh, it's so good. Anyway, I've paired this song from Brandon Lake and Nick Jonas with
1: the old
0: this one. Brandon Lake song, This Is A Move. I believe this came out in 2019, so it's old. It's not that old. But that's coming up next for today's 2:15, The Old and the New.
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0: the author, Brandon Lake and Nick Jonas. Oh, I'm a huge fan. Love that.
1: 2:15, the old and the new.
0: Brandon Lake and Nick Jonas's new one, The Author. In there before that,
1: the old.
0: This is a move, Brandon Lake. It came out in 2019. It's not that old, actually, but it works for 2:15. The old and the new. Back again, same time, same place tomorrow.

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0: 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Here's a question for your Thursday afternoon. What do Sir David Attenborough, Lego, and age ranges have in common? Because today I read a story and I thought to myself, oh, that's so lovely. And then I thought to myself, no, you're not catching me out with your fake news. Did a bit of research. Turns out it wasn't fake news. If you know what those three things have in common, I will tell you coming up next.
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0: It is Life FM Sansone, Stand On You. I asked earlier, what do Sir David Attenborough, Lego and age ranges all have in common? Well, Sir David Attenborough, very well known for his National Geographic voiceovers.
1: Half of all animals in the open ocean drift in currents.
0: He aged 100 just recently, and people online were saying, oh, David Attenborough, he's aged out of, you know, the age range for Lego. He's now no longer allowed to play with Lego. I don't know if you're familiar, but, you know, usually on a standard set of Lego, it says ages 4 to 99, kind of saying, you know, anybody can play with Lego, right? Well, Sir David Attenborough, he turned 100, and people were saying he's not allowed anymore, not allowed to play with Lego. But in honour of his 100th birthday, Lego decided that in May this year, so just happened, they were going to honour Sir David Attenborough's birthday by changing the age range on their Lego boxes. So now, instead of saying 4 years to 99, it now says 4 to 100+, emphasising that there is no age limit for playing with Lego.
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3: 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I think he's playing
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10: Today it's 40 days since Easter, which means in the Christian calendar it's Ascension Day. This is the day the church remembers Jesus ascending into heaven, 40 days after his resurrection. It's the final moment of Jesus' earthly ministry, the moment when the risen Christ returns to the Father. These are verses from Acts chapter 1.
11: After he said this, he was taken up before their very eyes, and a cloud hid him from their sight. They were looking intently up into the sky as he was going, when suddenly 2 men dressed in white stood beside them. "Men of Galilee," they said, "why do you stand here looking into the sky? This same Jesus who has been taken from you into heaven will come back in the same way you have seen him go into heaven."
10: Acts chapter 1 verses 9 to 11 from the NIV. Jesus is lifted up. A cloud receives him. 2 messengers appear and remind the disciples that this same Jesus will one day return. So that's what we mean when we speak of the ascension. I remember once hearing Frank Ritchie talk about this. He said he used to find this story awkward. It was something he preferred to avoid. But over time, it has become deeply meaningful to him. And the reason is powerful. In the resurrected Jesus, we meet someone who carries scars. When Jesus rises from the dead, he still bears the marks of the nails. And when he ascends, when he returns to the heart of God, he takes those scars from the cross with him. Think about that. Jesus does not shed the scars of his humanity when he ascends to the Father. He does not erase the evidence of suffering. He carries it into eternity. Frank says that personally, he would struggle with the idea of God and suffering if Jesus didn't still have those scars. Because the scars tell us something essential. God does not stand at a distance from human pain. Through Jesus, he has entered it. He has felt it. He has endured it. And he carries the memory of it. Life can be really hard. All of us know what it is to struggle. All of us know what it is to feel hurt. Perhaps you're walking through something painful right now. If so, Ascension Day offers a profound comfort. The one who reigns in heaven is not untouched by suffering. He is not unfamiliar with pain. He is not distant from your wounds. Jesus carries the scars. He understands. He gets it. And he holds your life, scars and all, in the presence of God.
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1: Miss Franny Cash, Raised by Wolves on Life FM. Hey, that is it from me for your Thursday afternoon. I'll be back tomorrow morning, same time, same place as usual, from 10 a.m. for the Life FM Day Show. And can you believe it? Tomorrow is Friday. I know, I'm excited as well. Hey, I'll leave you with a couple tunes. David Dunn on the way, Jamie McDonald and Lecrae right now, though. This is Unbreakable. The Arvo Bravo will be in just after 3 p.m. So, ka kite a, bō poe te whānau. Kia pai tōrā!

that I died last night. I woke up in a cold sweat. I was scared to death. The thing that frightened me, it wasn't the dying. See, I saw my boys grow up, and I wasn't there to love them. And

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2: In this update, a father says a pre-budget announcement of funding to expand children's palliative care nationally is sensational and will hopefully open the path to more. Police say someone knows what happened to a 29-year-old missing since 1991 as they reopen the homicide investigation. Andrew Michael Marker hasn't been seen since a headhunter's Guy Fawkes gathering that year in Auckland's Henderson. Police believe a man they're seeking after his mother's death in Pahiatua in October is most likely dead. Jeremy Robertson's car was abandoned and there's been no activity since on his phone or bank accounts. A woman injured cycling between Tauranga and Mount Manganui last month has died in Waikato Hospital. Our chief negotiator on the India Free Trade Agreement has told a select committee India flatly refused to engage on dairy, and its exclusion is the biggest disappointment in the FTA. That's news.
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2: In sport, All Whites coach Darren Bazley has revealed what gave Michael Vowd the upper glove for a goalkeeping spot in the 26-strong squad for next month's Football World Cup. Max Crocombe and Alex Paulson were shoo-ins. Bazley says it came down to the experienced options. Huddersfield's Nick Zanev or Auckland's FC Vowd to be the third keeper.
3: Michael's currently playing, doing really well. You know, Nick's not played so much this season. It's not all about that. Michael was with us in March and did a great job off the pitch, you know, and helping the guys and has obviously had a lot of experience helping Paulson.
2: Dalton Papali'i's hopes of playing for the Blues again are dangling by a thread. The veteran open side will have surgery next week on a fractured jaw. He's only an outside chance of being available later in the playoffs.
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1: Checking out the weather forecast across Aotearoa for Northland and Coromandel. Cloudy periods, isolated showers in Northland, mainly in the east, spreading to Coromandel tomorrow evening. For Auckland to Waitomo, also Taumarunui and Taupō, it is fine for you with valley fog in Waitomo and Taumarunui tomorrow morning. For Taranaki to Horowhenua, including Taihape and the Bay of Plenty, mainly fine, cloudy areas tomorrow morning. Gisborne to Wairarapa, mostly cloudy, a few showers, especially in Gisborne. For Wellington, it is mainly fine today. Cloudy periods tomorrow with a chance of an evening shower. For Nelson and Buller to Fiordland, mainly fine. Some cloud about the coast tomorrow. Morning and evening valley fog. And for Marlborough, Canterbury, Otago and Southland, fine at first. However, cloud increasing in the east this evening with patchy drizzle tomorrow. Valley fog possible inland in the morning and evening.
0: From the Word. Isaiah 41 verse 10. Don't panic. I'm with you. There's no need to fear, for I'm your God. I'll give you strength. I'll help you. I'll hold you steady. Keep a firm grip on you.
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5: Rach, should we get to Who Am I? Toot Sweet.
1: I don't like that I learn. I actually don't believe that that's a saying.
5: I've looked it up.
1: Oh,
5: it is,
1: yeah,
5: indeed a saying.
1: I love that, by the way. You had that on standby. You had that on speed dial.
5: We had a conversation off here. We were doing an interview a little bit earlier today, and I said, oh, well, the person was in a bit of a rush. They only had limited time, so I said, okay, let's make sure we get to this Toot Sweet then.
1: And I saw a blank look on their face, and I felt a blank look on my face, and I thought, I know a Toot Sweet is something to do with Chitty Chitty Bang Bang, but I've never heard it used to say quickly.
5: And it ended up being the opposite. It ended up creating the opposite circumstances of what I wanted, because it was like, okay, let's get to this quickly. But then we spent about 5 minutes talking about Toot Sweet, which, by the way, is Old English and does mean quickly, immediately, or promptly.
1: Once used to mean something quickly, it says on my AI overview.
5: Once used, not anymore.
1: That's what you're saying. Yeah, well, the thing is, I do feel like there's these odd things every now and then that pop out that are just like, there's...
5: From me, particularly.
1: Yeah, no, from you. Yeah, that's like,
6: In what century were you born again? You have this weird, like, knowledge of things that happened long, long ago.
5: I just have a extensive and broad vocabulary.
6: Vocabulary, that's great. Well, let's get to it. Hootsuite then.
5: Yeah, coming up next, it is Who Am I? Who is our mystery person today? If you can figure it out from the very difficult clues, you will get 5 points. That is coming up next on the Life FM Arvo Bravo.

0: It's Brit Nicole, Nobody Loves Me Like You on Life FM. Rach and Beatty with you on your Arvo Bravo. And as it is a Thursday, it is time for Who Am I? And you know what I have done recently is I've rearranged all of the hotkeys so that it's easier for me to find which ones are where. And then, of course, that has backfired on me.
1: Who am I? Who am I?
0: If I talk long enough, eventually I'll find the right hotkey. And it'll be seamless, a seamless experience for all involved.
1: I wish you listening could have seen the panic in Rachel's eyes.
0: I've tried to rearrange hotkeys with different colours as well. And in my head I was like, I'm making this so much easier for myself. It's like when your room is a mess, but it's an organised mess and you know where everything is. And then it gets cleaned and you're like, now I don't know where anything is. That's what just happened.
1: Also, quick tangent. We mentioned Tootsweet just a moment ago. Somebody's texted on through to say Tootsweet was taken from the French Toute de Suite. I have no idea if I'm pronouncing that correctly or not.
0: I was like, wow, he's gone for it. Toute de Suite.
1: I gave it my best shot. My French accent, probably appalling. Meaning straight away, apparently.
0: That makes a lot of sense. Okay. And now it's a lot. Well, it was a lolly in the Chitty Chitty Bang Bang movie.
1: That's your only exposure.
0: It is.
1: It's a Tootsweet.
0: And I remember watching that as a kid and being like, I really would love to try.
1: Yeah. They look amazing.
0: They look so good. Okay. The number of times we've talked about Chitty Chitty Bang Bang.
1: We do.
0: On this show as well.
1: Also, okay, I just need to quickly say this. I've said this before, but that movie is so long. It is so
0: and weird.
1: Weird. And the original version has an intermission in the middle. It's that long. Mm. Anyway, we're supposed to be doing Who Am I? Should we get to that?
0: Let's do that. Okay, what are the first clues for this mystery person?
1: Okay, 5 points on offer if you can ascertain who this person is based off these three clues. Get in touch, 8168 with the keyword life. These are your very difficult category clues. I have appeared as a carrot-chomping villager, a spear-throwing defender, and a pirate. Clue number two, as a teenager, I built miniature cities in my bedroom so I could blow them up on camera. And clue number three, I love horror movies.
0: Ooh.
1: Who am I?
0: Is it Johnny Depp?
1: It is not Johnny Depp of Pirates of the Caribbean fame.
0: Well, I thought that's probably not it because these are the very difficult clues. Is it Benedict Cumberbatch?
1: It is. Ooh. No, it's not. Why do you guess Benedict Cumberbatch?
0: I don't know. I'm just guessing people.
1: I'm just trying to think of a role where he's been a pirate.
0: I can't imagine him as a pirate. I think what happened is I heard villager, and then I started thinking about The Hobbit.
1: Oh, yeah, okay.
0: And then I just thought...
1: Smaug.
0: Benedict Cumberbatch.
1: okay, is it, look, I see the links.
0: Okay, can I say that I know which gender this person is?
1: You can reveal.
0: Because there was an instance where you'd forgotten to take out the pronouns.
1: Yes,
0: and I do know that this is a male.
1: Yes.
0: But that's all I've got.
1: Okay. Well, look, we can give that to the listeners. You get a little bit of an extra clue in the very difficult category. This is a male. But if you think you know who this is, 8168 with the keyword life, I'll give you those clues one more time. I have appeared as a carrot-chomping villager, a spear-throwing defender, and a pirate. As a teenager, I built miniature cities in my bedroom so I could blow them up on camera. And number three, I love horror movies. Who am I?
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7: Kia ora tātou. Welcome to A Minute in History with the Hope Project. When the persecutions of the Christian church ended in 313 AD, Christian leaders from across the globe were finally able to actually meet together. And one of their first decisions was that places of care for the needy be built wherever the Christian faith was spread. This resulted in some of the first ever hospitals on our planet, guided by the principles of love and care. St. Basil of Caesarea was credited, for example, with founding the first known Christian hospital in the Middle East, specifically existing to care for the sick. Fabiola, a wealthy Christian woman, is credited with having built the first hospital in the Western world in Rome in 400 AD. What stands out clearly is this. Before Christ, there were no hospitals to care for those who were poor and sick, while after him, there were. The more we investigate the history of our cultural values, the more we discover the footprints of Jesus. See hopeproject.co.nz for more.
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1: Who am I? Who am I?
2: I need to dish out points, Rach. 5 points for a few people, to Kim, to Kat, to Esme, and to Rebecca. Well done. You are all correct. 5 points to you for Who Am I today?
0: Wow. Okay. So that was the very difficult clues. Shall we move now to the difficult category?
2: Yeah. I'll quickly recap what we know thus far, but I must admit, with five people ascertaining who this person is, I'm wondering if I did make this too easy. But these are the very difficult category clues, just quickly. I've appeared as a carrot-chomping villager, a spear-throwing defender, and a pirate. As a teenager, I built miniature cities in my bedroom so I could blow them up on camera, and I love horror movies. But here are your difficult category clues. I collect aviation memorabilia and vintage World War I aircraft. I love tea. During one of my projects, I reportedly drank 22 cups of tea a day. And my spouse has described me as naturally shy and that I dislike the celebrity side of my craft. Who am I?
0: Ooh, their craft. Okay. So I know that this person is a male. I'm wondering if they are British because of the number of cups of... I mean, that's very stereotypical of me, but I don't think they would be American drinking that many cups of
2: You've
0: tea
2: You've
0: got
2: to go off what you know. I mean, Also aviation memorabilia, I'm not confirming or denying, by the way, but and World War One aircraft, I mean, it could be a British person.
0: Oh, I thought you were saying it couldn't possibly be a female.
2: No.
0: I was about to say.
2: No.
0: That's unacceptable.
2: I don't know. We know it's a male because I accidentally gave that away. So you've got an extra clue, by the way.
0: Okay. I am going to make some wild guesses based on nothing other than the fact that they seem like someone that would drink a lot of tea. Cillian Murphy?
2: No, not Cillian Murphy.
0: What about Martin Freeman?
2: No, not Martin Freeman. I'd also say somebody's texted on through, number ending 491, Orlando Bloom. No.
0: It's a Lord of the Samuel. Rings theme going, the Hobbit theme going on at the moment.
2: True, because Orlando Bloom was, he did make a return in The Hobbit.
0: Yes.
2: Martin Freeman. Yep.
0: Benedict Cumberbatch.
2: Is you can guess more Lord of the Rings actors. Andy Serkis. He's not British, is he?
0: No, but he's in Lord of the Rings.
2: Right, yeah. No, it's not Andy Serkis.
0: What about British actors? I've drawn a blank. Also, we haven't actually confirmed that this person is an actor, I would say.
2: Or British. This is all you building your case based off tea.
0: Yeah, it could be that I am leading people down a wrong path.
2: Hey, look, just to clarify, the information we do know for sure, rather than the speculations, I collect aviation memorabilia and...

0: vintage World War I aircraft. I love tea. During one of my projects, I reportedly drank 22 cups a day. And my spouse has described me as naturally shy, and I dislike the celebrity side of my craft.
1: Richard Armitage?
0: I don't know who Richard Armitage is.
1: He played the main dwarf in Lord of the Rings, and he's British.
0: The main dwarf.
1: Yeah, what's his name again? Is it Thorin?
0: Yes, it is. Well done. Well remembered.
1: Okay, I thought it was that, but then I got scared to say it because I know that you are a massive fan. I didn't want to.
0: Yeah, well, you remembered.
1: He's also an author. Very good author.
0: Well done to William and well done to Nathan. You are correct. You get 4 points.
1: Okay, so it's not Richard Armitage.
0: No, it's not Richard Armitage, and I really feel like I've made it too easy today.
1: Well, that's not nice to hear when you're struggling.
0: No.
1: You know what this reminds me of? When you've been struggling with a maths problem, and then your dad sits down to help you, and the first thing he says is, oh, well, this is easy. And you're like, thanks, Dad.
0: We've talked about this.
1: It makes you feel so good.
0: We've talked about this before, haven't we? Okay, if you think you know who this person is, 4 points on offer, get in touch, 8168 with the keyword life.

0: the author.
1: Brendan Lake, Nick Jonas, that is the author on Life FM. Rach and Beatty with you for Who Am I? Who is the mystery person today?
2: 4 points need to be dished out to somebody with the number ending 534, to Linda, to Michael, to Andy, and to Will. Well done, all of you earning 4 points. You are correct for Who Am I today. Quickly recapping the moderate category clues. Somebody else just texting on through as well. Well done, a number ending 288. That is Alice. Well done, you are correct. The moderate category clues are my wife is also my creative collaborator. Together, we are one of cinema's longest-running creative partnerships. My early horror comedy films were famously grotesque. One used enormous quantities of fake blood and became legendary for its lawnmower zombie scene. And I grew up in the tiny coastal settlement of Pukerua Bay, north of Wellington. So it is not a British person, Rach.
1: Well, it's somebody who's lived in New Zealand, and I'm now thinking as well that it is not an actor, or at least they're not only an actor, which I think narrows it down to two people for me, pretty much.
2: Would you like to, because we don't want to reveal it here, would you like to mouth to me who you think it might be? Yes, well done, well done. Did you know many of these things about Peter Jackson? Oh, I've just...
1: about who, sorry?
2: About nobody! Nobody! I didn't just give it away.
1: That. No one heard that. That's okay.
2: Wow. I can't believe. I literally was just like, you mouth it, Rach. Rach, you, see,
1: and then
2: you don't
1: I'll
2: give it away.
1: Say it.
2: Yeah, because you're going to be the one to give it away. And then I just...
1: Well, we're just going to say now who it is. Because everyone knows, let's be honest.
2: Yeah. It's Peter Jackson.
1: Yeah.
2: Did you know that of Peter Jackson or these things of Peter Jackson?
1: I don't know that I necessarily did. I know that he works with his wife and I did know that he is not exactly like an extroverted person. But I did not know that he reportedly drank 22 cups of tea a day at one point.
2: On
1: I did
2: the
1: not
2: Lord
1: know
2: of the
1: that.
2: Rings.
1: It makes sense.
2: Yeah, he was a tea addict. And yeah, shout out to Fran Walsh. She's an incredible filmmaker herself. Did a lot of just the filming of the second unit of The Lord of the Rings when Peter was doing the main unit stuff. And she wrote a whole bunch of it as well. I mean, she gets a lot of credit for those movies and she should.
1: Well, well done then. That is pretty much everybody getting at least 4 points today. I will award myself 3 points, if that's okay.
2: I think you could get 3.5.
1: 3.5 points. The answer today for Who Am I is Sir Peter Jackson.
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0: That was number two.
1: It's number two on the U chart. 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
2: Rach, just quickly, I want to shout out, and we've done this a few times before, our audio engineer extraordinaire, Chris. Last night, actually, after we wrapped up the show, I stuck around to do a little bit of extra voicing work, and I was using the studio and the audition, which is what we're going
1: to say, and the microphones were set to program, and everybody got to hear.
2: Nope, nobody got to hear my voiceover work, which they would have loved because my voice is very eloquent and soulful. You wish, Maddie. No, what happened was audition wasn't working. And so after hours, I called up Chris and I was like, can you help me with this? He's in the supermarket literally trying to diagnose my problem. I video call him so he can see the screen. He's going through all the settings. And then...
1: Oh, no.
2: Well, then he suggested at the end, the one other thing you could do, I hope you've tried this already, he said, but, the one other thing you could do, and I think you could probably reach this conclusion on your own, Rach, he suggested I...
1: Turn the microphone on?
2: No! I mean, it was almost...
1: Turn the computer off and on again.
2: Yeah, exactly. It was almost that bad. And as soon as I did, lo and behold, it worked. And, there was an... audition upskilling tutorial at work today, and I believe probably lesson number one was...
1: Oh, did you go to that?
2: No, I didn't.
1: Well, I probably should have. Yeah, gone. Well, we'll catch you at the advanced class.
2: Yeah, exactly. Turn it off and turn it back on again.
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8: 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Psalm 68 verse 6 says, God sets the lonely in families. 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They may be flesh and blood. They may not. 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Allow the Holy Spirit to speak to you in regards to the lonely in your world and then make room, whatever that looks like. Stop for cups of tea. Make room for stories to be told, for tears to be shed, and memories to be shared. Allow your heart to be tender. Slow down. Reprioritize. Making room isn't easy. It's messy and complicated and time-consuming, but it's where the magic happens. It's where we take off our shoes because we're walking on holy ground. These are the sacred places, and they brim over with richness and beauty.

0: It's for King and Country. That is Amen on Life FM. Rach and Beatty with you. It is time for our historical prayer.
1: This week we have chosen the prayer from Charles Spurgeon with us 1834 to 1892. And a quick reminder, you can find this prayer up on the Arvo Bravo Insta.
0: It says, "To come to you is to come home from exile, to come to land out of the raging storm, to come to rest after long labour, to come to the goal of my desires and the summit of my wishes. But Lord, how can a stone rise? How can a clump of clay, a lump of clay come away from the horrible pit? Oh, raise me, draw me, your grace can do it. Send for your Holy Spirit to kindle sacred flames of love in my heart. And I will continue to rise until I leave life and time behind me and indeed come away. Amen."
1: Amen. Now, Rach, I'm not doing this because you made a little mistake there. I actually wanted
0: well,
1: to.
0: Well, a clump is a word. A lay, yeah.
1: Well, a lay is also a word.
0: Just the context is
1: yeah,
0: not quite
1: exactly.
0: Right.
1: I do actually want to focus on that line in particular. How can a lump of clay come away from the horrible pit? Because it's not only the reminder that without the power of God, without the grace given, without forgiveness, we cannot earn our salvation. We cannot build ourselves up enough to be worthy of God. He does that for us out of love and solely love. But also, we are that clay that is to be molded, that even when we do rise to Him, when He brings us out of that pit, then that is not the end of that process. It is that lump of clay that then is molded and changed into something beautiful through His crafting as we walk with Him, as we live with Him. The pulling out of that moment isn't the end. It is the beginning of that journey. And that is, I think, a beautiful reminder that we don't just have one moment of salvation. We have ongoing moments of salvation.

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2: In this update, Air New Zealand expects to lose up to $390 million this financial year, with the Iran war lifting costs about $240 million higher than expected. Budget 2026 title has been unveiled, Securing New Zealand's Future. It'll be delivered on May 28. Commentators say Donald Trump appears to have changed his tone towards China before he began today's talks in Beijing, calling President Xi Jinping a tremendous guy. Former journalist Joe Gaylor has been elected in Dunedin City Council's by-election, triggered by Jules Radic's death in January. Police dogs and a drone operator in Porirua found a fleeing man hiding on a Plymouth church roof overnight after he abandoned a stolen car and ran. That's news.
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2: In sport, Andrew Webster is adamant he holds no ill feeling towards Luke Metcalf as the halfback seemingly heads for the Mount Smart exits. Webster says it was disappointing news of the halfback talking with other clubs leaked to the media before they knew a lot about it.
3: People were talking about it before we knew, but at the end of the day, I think Luke, the way he's handled it with me, particularly in the last 3 days, has been awesome. Been really proud of him like that.
2: Australia's confirmed its entry for next year's America's Cup. Olympic gold medalist Tom Slingsby spearheading an Aussie syndicate for the first time since 2000. And six Wellington Phoenix women have been named in the Professional Footballers Australia's 18-strong team of the season. I'm Raylene Ramsey.
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1: Life FM weather. Checking out the weather forecast across Aotearoa for Northland and Coromandel. Cloudy periods, isolated showers in Northland, mainly in the east, spreading to Coromandel tomorrow evening. For Auckland to Waitomo, also Taumarunui and Taupo, it is fine for you with valley fog in Waitomo and Taumarunui tomorrow morning. For Taranaki to Horowhenua, including Taihape and the Bay of Plenty, mainly fine, cloudy areas tomorrow morning. Gisborne to Wairarapa, mostly cloudy, a few showers, especially in Gisborne. For Wellington, it is mainly fine today. Cloudy periods tomorrow with a chance of an evening shower. For Nelson and Buller to Fiordland, mainly fine. Some cloud about the coast tomorrow. Morning and evening valley fog. And for Marlborough, Canterbury, Otago and Southland, fine at first. However, cloud increasing in the east this evening with patchy drizzle tomorrow. Valley fog possible inland in the morning and evenings.
0: From the Word. John 16 verse 33. I've told you all this so that trusting me, you will be unshakable and assured, deeply at peace. In this godless world, you will continue to experience difficulties. But take heart, I've conquered the world.
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1: It is Life FM's Arvo Bravo, Rach and Beatty with you on a Thursday. Hey, coming up later on in the show, we will be doing our next line for Lipani and the listeners. But next, we want to create something that's not quite a song, a movie trailer.
5: Rach, both you and I, we do extracurricular voiceover work every so often. Neither of us have had the joy, the pleasure of being the trailer voiceover person. And we want to make our dreams come true with the help of those listening coming up next, as we're going to do this live because, of course, we are professionals and we don't need...
1: And that's how all movie trailers are recorded, live on
5: air. You don't realize this, but when you're in the cinema before the movie starts, there's actually a guy in the booth with the microphone.
1: He's doing it all live.
5: Yeah.
1: We want that job.
5: The professional way to do it.
1: Of course.
5: We're going to give it our best shot, see if we've got what it takes to be the voiceover person for the next blockbuster movie, which you are going to come up with.
1: Exactly. Also, prayer at the end of the hour, as always. So if you do have a request, you can pop it in early now, lifefm.co.nz on the prayer wall, or text 8168 with the keyword life. I know that's you.

0: It's Charlotte Adele, Count It All on Life FM. We are about to break into a whole new industry right here on the show. We're already the producers of the hit single Lipani and the Listeners. We would like to also be a part of the filmmaking industry.
1: Both you and I have studied film. Mm-hmm. We have a level of expertise, we wish, in this area. And we also do a little bit of voiceover work. So let's see if we can come up with the next hit film that everybody's going to want to see. It'll eclipse Project Hail Mary and The Devil Wears Prada 2. Nobody will be talking about those films.
0: No.
1: They'll be talking about
0: it'll
1: our
0: old
1: film.
0: News.
1: Exactly. Yep. But we also need, from you listening, every good film needs a tagline, Rach. For example, Earth. It was fun while it lasted. We've talked about this before. That is the tagline of Armageddon.
0: Yeah, or E.T. He is afraid. He is totally alone. He is 3 million light years from home.
1: She's the Man. If you want to chase your dreams, sometimes you've got to break the rules.
0: Yeah, so you know what the tagline is. You've given me three potential titles to choose between.
1: For our movie that we're about to come up with the trailer for.
0: Because obviously you do the trailer before you do the movie. That's how it works.
1: This is what we'll shop around to the big, you know, Warner Brothers, Disney.
0: Oh, true. Okay.
1: Universal, etc. This is what we'll give them as a sampler to pick up our movie.
0: Yeah. So the three options you've given me, and I hate all of them, by the way, they're all awful. Number one is a movie called The Car That Was.
1: The Car That Was.
0: Sounds like a kid's movie. Number two. Mum's Big Spectacular Adventure.
1: You know, that's a market that maybe is a little bit untapped.
0: We've missed Mother's Day, though, so I think that movie should have come out on Mother's Day.
1: Well, we can release it next
0: Mother's
1: Day.
0: Mother's Day 2027.
1: Exactly. Mm,
0: okay. And then number three, possibly the worst one, The Land Beyond Meatballs.
1: That's right. Not The Land Before Meatballs. The Land Beyond Meatballs.
0: Yeah, I'm trying to think. Maybe that's like a commentary on
1: Italian cuisine.
0: The industry of chefing.
1: It could be. It's a documentary?
0: I mean, that's harder to do a trailer for.
1: Well, what are you choosing? The Car That Was, Mum's Big Spectacular Adventure, or The Land Beyond Meatballs?
0: I think I have to choose The Car That Was.
1: Okay.
0: Because that's the least confusing of
1: the
0: three.
1: It's the best of the worst.
0: Yeah, I think so. No offense to The Land Beyond Meatballs.
1: I want to see, to me, The Land Beyond Meatballs invokes like a
0: Cloudy with a Chance of Meatballs.
1: Yeah, like a sequel or like an offshoot.
0: Yeah, which is why I feel like I can't do it because I wouldn't do it justice. So I'm choosing option number one, The Car That Was.
1: Okay, over to you now, listening. We know the movie title is The Car That Was. What is the tagline for our film? We're looking to you to get in touch, 8168 with the keyword life. The film is called The Car That Was, but what is the tagline?
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6: 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I think of God's design for community when I see the flax or the harakeke. 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And honestly, so do adults. We all need each other. So maybe today, think of your own communities. Are you a part of a church? Who are you protecting and who's surrounding you? As Christians, we're designed to stand together, not apart. 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Let's see what God does with it.
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1: The film industry. So what we've done is we've come up with a movie title that Rach is going to create a movie trailer for on the fly. Coming up next, live, you will hear the first ever trailer for the movie that everybody is going to be talking about. Everybody's going to want to see. It is called
0: Hey, The Car. Are you going to see The Car That Was?
1: I would never miss seeing The Car That Was.
0: Have you got tickets? Because I heard it's going to sell out pretty quick.
1: We better get in. I mean, this is going to bring people back to the theatres.
0: Exactly.
1: You know, post-COVID, post-the pandemic.
0: The Car That Was. Adapted from that very well-known book.
1: That you, I'm writing. I Beatty will definitely author the Car That Was.
0: We're getting ourselves into a bit of
1: what are we
0: hot
1: doing?
0: Water now. We're also an author, apparently.
1: But
0: we do need a tagline, though, for this movie.
1: So get in touch, by the way, 8168 with the keyword life. Every good film needs a tagline. What is the tagline for The Car That Was?
0: Okay, a really good one has just come through. Someone said, what happens when the past refuses to stay parked? That's good.
1: The Car That Was. What happens when the past refuses to stay parked?
0: Dun, dun, dun.
1: Dun, dun, dun.
0: Somebody else has said a relic of yesterday, a force of today.
1: The Car That Was. A relic of yesterday, a force of today.
0: And this one I like as well. Can restoring a car restore their family?
1: Ooh, that's a different movie entirely.
0: That's a movie that might play on Shine TV.
1: The Car That Was. Can restoring a car restore the effect? I think we got to go with that one.
0: Okay. Have we chosen that one as the tagline? Can restoring a car restore their family? The Car That Was. Live trailer playing next.

0: It's Capital Kings, Get Lifted. That is new music on Life FM. Rach and Beatty with you. You join us for the premiere of this award-winning film, electrifying, beautiful, just raw film.
1: We're prophesying right now because it's not even
0: Well, so far, the trailer film does not exist, actually. It's about to exist. This is live trailers. The film is called The Car That Was.
1: That's right. So Rach decided on the titles from the ones that she was given.
0: All of which were not great, if I am being honest.
1: Hey.
0: I did the best with what I had.
1: The Car That Was is the name of our film that is going to rejuvenate the film industry here in New Zealand.
0: We're going to see. Maybe it's a sequel to Chitty Chitty Bang Bang.
1: It could be. You know, like the Lord of the Rings was so good for tourism here in New Zealand that the Car That Was is going to like eclipse.
0: Oh, is it
1: the
0: set
1: Lord
0: in New Zealand?
1: That's up to you. Okay. I mean, because you're about to give us the trailer live. You don't even know the trailer music that is about to play. You've just got to go off vibes alone. Are you ready? And of course, don't forget to end with the tagline that has been provided by Arahia. Can restoring a car restore their family?
0: Which takes on a very specific genre, right? This now feels to me like sort of a lighthearted family comedy, probably maybe akin to like a 2000s comedy.
1: Well, we'll see
0: what the music
1: sounds like.
0: Is going to be. Okay. I am just going to hit play on the music and then we're going to see what happens, what the genre is based on the music.
1: Here we go, the premiere.
0: Okay, it's a little country. The Car That Was. In November 1965, Ellen Amberley was not looking for love. Cheryl Melwin wasn't looking for a broken heart. But that all changed on a late December evening.
1: Oh.
0: My car's broken down!
1: Oh no! Who was that? Whose car's broken down?
0: Melwin Shaloff. What was her name?
1: Cheryl Melwin?
0: Cheryl Melwin. If it ain't the prettiest thing I ever seen, get in my car and let's go for a ride.
1: So I've just found out this movie is not set in New Zealand.
0: Maybe it was filmed here. But years later, with children in the mix, can Cheryl and Alan restore what once was? The car that was. Can restoring a car restore their family?
1: Coming to a cinema near you.
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2: Make sure to get in touch right now, by the way, as soon as possible, in fact. 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Rach just taken a look at one of the submissions from Sandy, in fact.
0: Ooh.
2: It's a beautiful deck, a very well manicured lawn, which I'm a little bit worried about, depending on what type of event they host. If it gets rowdy,
0: yeah,
2: if it gets mosh pit-esque, that beautiful lawn is going to look very muddy.
0: Well, it's up to you what type of event you want to host. If it is a invite all the neighbours, invite everybody around.
2: Big block party.
0: Yeah, or if it is more of an intimate sort of listening lounge type thing.
2: Ooh.
0: That's up to you.
2: Have you ever been to the candlelight concerts before?
0: I've seen them advertised a lot, but I've never actually
2: been.
0: They
2: always pop up. And you know what annoys me? Me and my wife went once and all of the candles
0: were fake.
2: Fake.
0: Yeah.
2: And it just, the whole thing was ruined for me. Like, honestly, the experience was just like, I don't care anymore. Like, the music is great. Well done. Yeah, sure. But the fact that the candles were fake,
0: I think that maybe is something for you to work on.
2: Well, I could. I mean, I can't enter, so it won't work for me. But you could host a candlelit concert and with real candles.
0: You could. Or you could do it with fake candles. It's really up to you.
2: Don't do it. It robs it of the joy.
0: There's less chance of an accidental fire.
2: Yeah, look, health and safety might say do it with fake candles. I say do it with real candles.
0: Well, whatever you choose, make sure you send a video of your place, the vibe that you would like to host, and make sure you send it to @LifeFM on Facebook or Instagram, and you could have either Omega Levine or Lily Lynn Scott playing live at your place.

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0: And it's Hallelujah, Edgar Sandoval Jr. on Life FM. Rach and Beatty with you, just around the corner from prayer. 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
7: Ever notice that the best teachers discipline their students without making them feel as if they're inherently bad? Less, you're an idiot, do it again. More, that wasn't your best. Let's see what I can do to help you do better. They guide their students, point out their strengths, and teach them a better way. And God does the same. Proverbs 3:11-12 says, "Don't turn away, you'll become bitter when the Lord corrects you. The Lord corrects everyone he loves, just as parents correct a child that they dearly love." Isn't that comforting? Any discipline that comes from God is coming from a place of acceptance and love. We see this throughout the Bible. King David committed adultery with Bathsheba, but the Bible doesn't label him as an adulterer. David knew that he meant much more to God. He was his friend. He knew that God wasn't out to get him. And when we forgive others, we're showing something of this to them. We're building them up and encouraging them. Jesus is the example to follow. When we forgive, it's an act of love, like the one he's shown us. We're freeing people from the burden of their sin, showing them that they are worth more than their sin, and allowing them to move forward into a better life. So what now? You always have Jesus' unwavering love and support. Nothing can separate you from his love, and he is totally for you. Rest in that and live free.
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0: turns slowly. 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

0: Madeline Ray. That is Noah Noah on Life FM. And hey, it is that time of the show where we make some space to pray together. If you ever have a request, you can get in touch on the prayer wall at lifefm.co.nz.
1: Or, of course, you can text 8168 with the keyword life. This prayer request came through a little bit earlier today on the prayer wall. It says, please pray that we can sell our home and find the right property in the very small time frame we have. Lord, you know the circumstances. Every single prayer adds to the cup, so please join me. And absolutely, we can do this. This comes through from somebody anonymous, and of course, they haven't let us know the circumstances, but as they say, Lord, you know. And so, Lord, we do put these circumstances into your hands. We can still pray for our brothers and sisters, even though we don't know the full extent of what is going on, but we do just pray for a clean and quick move, for the right opportunities to appear, for open eyes to see that is the way to go and potentially that is not the way to go if that is how things unfold, Lord. That your clarity, that your peace, that your guidance would go before these people as they look for a new home, Lord. Because, of course, the place that we choose to dwell, we know is important. The place that we call home is a very valued thing, and we want that home to be somewhere that also honours you, Lord. So we ask for that in your mighty name. Amen.
0: Amen. Also want to pray for somebody anonymous who got in touch to ask for prayer for their daughter. They say, please pray for my daughter as she is struggling with stress and challenges in her studies. Pray that God gives her peace, wisdom, strength, and clear direction for her future. So, yeah, Lord, we bring this daughter before you, Father. We pray that you would be with her as she makes decisions about what her future is going to look like, whether that is studying or whatever that is for her, Lord, that she would feel your peace amongst that, but also that she wouldn't feel the pressure to have it all worked out, Lord, that she would just be able to lean into you where she feels confusion or where she feels that she has to get it all right immediately. And I pray for this parent as well, Lord, that you would allow them to just trust you in this process. In Jesus' name, amen.
2: It's that bring back memories, bro. It's real. Shut up. It's coming from the soul, so bear with me on this one. I remember telling this story like it was yesterday.

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1: And for a Friday end of the week, we'll be taking you through. 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
5: In this update, the Finance Minister isn't worried about Air New Zealand's viability as it predicts a whopping end-of-year loss. The airlines told the NZX to expect up to $390 million loss in the financial year to June, putting it down to the cost of fuel. The Auditor-General's declined to hold an inquiry into the government procurement process for a liquefied natural gas terminal. Labour MP Megan Wood signalled concerns to Grant Taylor over ministers deciding the preferred supplier, not officials. A high-stakes summit between Donald Trump and Xi Jinping could set future US-China relations. The presidents are holding 2 days talks in Beijing. Police have renewed a decades-old search for Aucklander Andrew Marker, who disappeared on Guy Fawkes Night 1991. The 29-year-old headhunter's prospect was last seen at a party at the gang's Henderson HQ and is thought dead. That is news.
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5: In sport, Warriors coach Andrew Webster is hoping to quell any dissent in the fan base over the likely departure of Luke Metcalf with 2 years left on his contract. He's meeting other clubs after gaining permission to explore his future from 2027. Webster hopes fans can respect Metcalf's decision to seek starting game time.
6: Why would you disrespect someone like that? I mean, Luke has also done a lot of good things for this club. They don't know everything. Like I said, we don't know what Luke's gone through when he goes home on a night basis. I honestly think Warriors fans are awesome like that.
5: Wellington Phoenix captain Alex Rufer has revealed he won't recommit to the A-League club until he's explored other options. That is sport. I'm Raylene Ramsey.
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8: Checking out the weather forecast across Aotearoa for Northland and Coromandel. Cloudy periods, isolated showers in Northland, mainly in the east, spreading to Coromandel tomorrow evening. For Auckland to Waitomo, also Tomaranui and Taupo, it is fine for you with valley fog in Waitomo and Tomaranui tomorrow morning. For Taranaki to Horowhenua, including Taihape and the Bay of Plenty, mainly fine. Cloudy areas tomorrow morning. Gisborne to Wairarapa, mostly cloudy, a few showers, especially in Gisborne. For Wellington, it is mainly fine today. Cloudy periods tomorrow with a chance of an evening shower. For Nelson and Buller to Fiordland, mainly fine. Some cloud about the coast tomorrow. Morning and evening valley fog. And for Marlborough, Canterbury, Otago and Southland, fine at first. However, cloud increasing in the east this evening with patchy drizzle tomorrow. Valley fog possible inland in the morning and evening.
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10: Acts 1 verse 8. What you'll get is the Holy Spirit. And when the Holy Spirit comes on you, you will be able to be my witnesses in Jerusalem, all over Judea and Samaria, even to the ends of the world.
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8: It's Life FM's Arvo Bravo, Rach and Beatty with you. Very shortly, we'll be jumping into Lipani and the listeners. And we are getting, we're like, I would say over halfway through this song by now.
11: Well, we are almost halfway through the month, so that makes a lot of sense, of course. It goes Lipani line, listener line. You can text through right now if you so choose, in fact, because the next line we've received from Lipani is, I really feel at ease. Over to you for the next line, and of course, hopefully, your line ends with a rhyme with ease.
8: Ooh, I feel like that's a hard one. Queeze.
11: Please.
8: Oh, yeah, that's better than queeze.
11: We are right. I mean, queeze kind of works because maybe not.
8: Oh, you're on a road trip,
11: yeah,
8: right?
11: It's not so the vibe bit, we're going for, but maybe you feel unwell. A little bit queasy.
8: Yeah. Peas?
4: Make sure you eat
11: I heard
4: your
11: you
4: peas.
11: Say peas the first time.
4: You didn't.
11: I was trying to breeze past it, but I was being honest.
4: Peas. Fish and chips.
11: You know
4: and
11: I
4: peas.
11: Hate peas.
4: What about Josh Lee's?
11: I mean,
4: he's
11: sure.
4: a Kiwi artist.
11: We could His see if name. He wants to collaborate on this song.
4: Yeah, if you've got an idea for what the next line should be, and hopefully it will rhyme or almost rhyme with ease, I really feel at ease. What comes after that 8168 keyword life or 0508 Life FM?

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2: Lapani and the Listeners. I thought about it for a second and I thought, no, you know what? Not today.
0: You've just done it anyway.
2: I didn't. It was still fairly normal. Lapani.
0: Yeah.
2: Lapani and the Listeners. Lapani is an incredibly talented New Zealand artist currently living in the UK, but he is partnering with you over New Zealand Music Month to create a hit New Zealand road trip song. The line we have today from Lapani that now you will riff off, you write the next line, it could be included in the final product, in this final song. I mean, the song, Rach, not written by AI, written by real people. And it could be you included today with your line out the back of I Really Feel At Ease.
0: Someone has texted through with this suggestion. Please appease my niece. She's the bee's knees.
2: Do you think that please appease my niece is part of the lyrics? Or do you think the niece has suggested the lyric? She's the bee's knees. I really feel at ease. She's the bee's knees.
0: I think the whole thing is because I think depending on how you say niece, you could also make that rhyme.
2: Oh.
0: Please appease my niece. She's the bee's knees.
2: I admire the creativity. I like the rhyming. If I'm being honest, not too sure that it fits the vibe,
0: the vibe
2: of the song.
0: Of the song. Okay, what about Eloise? I don't know how you'd put that in, but it rhymes.
2: Listening to Eloise.
0: Listening to the night show with Eloise. That's good. Okay, what about...
2: I mean, it feels a little bit bad that in our song... I mean, not our song, but we are the producers. We put ourselves in those seats for Lapani and the Listeners that...
0: We're promoting Eloise's show.
2: Yeah, the show that gets shouted out is
0: listening
2: Eloise.
0: Listening to Yes, Please, Eloise. That's a segment on this show.
2: That's a very good point.
0: Yep.
2: That is a very good point.
0: Elise got in touch and said, doing life with you is such a breeze.
2: Ooh,
0: that's good.
2: I like it, Elise. I like it a lot. Okay, what have you got? 8168 with the keyword life for Lapani and the Listeners on Life FM. It is the Arvo Bravo asking you what the next line in the song is out the back of I Really Feel At Ease.
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11: We talk about breakthrough a lot. We want breakthrough in our finances, relationships, health, the list goes on. But have you ever noticed that we often focus on the through aspect and not much on the break that comes before the through? If you want breakthrough, you have to be willing to break something down. What does breaking involve? It involves force. A strong, persistent, and unwavering force. And when it comes to spiritual matters, it's not your fists or any physical force, but through faith and prayer. Maybe you think you don't have that kind of power. Well, good news, Jesus does. Through him, we have victory. The greatest example of breakthrough was when Christ rose from the dead. He broke through death itself and rose triumphant, strong, and radiant. Dig into his word, gather a prayer support group, speak words of faith, and keep trying to break down that wall. I'm Joy Ravella.
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0: We Are Messengers. Halfway Home, that is the latest track from those guys. But right now we are writing a hit single. And when I say we, I mean you and Lipani, for Lipani and the listeners.
1: And we are about halfway.

0: time for ease and we are writing a road trip song.
1: Shane got in touch just before and this one makes me hungry. Like sitting down with a steak and cheese.
0: Ooh, I really feel at ease like sitting down with a steak and cheese. This one also akin to that. I really feel at ease. This is the line from somebody, number ending 915. But blow on the pie, please.
1: Yeah, one of the rules of being a New Zealander. Blow on the pie. It's good.
0: Okay, let's go to the phones because Laurie joins us now. Hi, Laurie. How are you?
2: I'm good, thank you. How are you?
0: Not too bad. What is your suggestion? Oh, we're getting a little bit of feedback there, Laurie. Do you have your radio on at the moment?
2: Yes, I'm just going down a dip. I'll be out of it in a moment.
0: Oh, no way. You're literally on your own road trip right now, it seems. You've got us playing out on your road trip. But for our song, I really feel at ease. What is your next suggested line?
2: Like floating on calm seas.
0: Ooh, poetic.
1: Yeah.
0: I really feel at ease like floating on calm seas. Have you any experience in songwriting, Laurie?
2: No. What about, I just love that feeling.
1: What about,
2: feeling like you're
1: floating on calm seas. It's good.
0: Are you a sailor, Laurie?
2: I actually grew up on a little trailer yacht. Well, not grew up on it. We went there for our family holidays every year. So, yeah.
1: Oh, wow. That's awesome. Well, I love the poeticness of that.
0: Yeah, could be the final line that gets introduced into this song because, of course, there will be more opportunities if yours doesn't get selected today.
1: Jess got in touch and said, hearing his gentle voice in the breeze. Another Jess got in touch to say, listening to the wind blowing gently through the trees.
0: Well, multiple Jesses getting in touch. Lapani and the Jesses. That's Lapani and the Jesses. Hey, still more opportunities for you to get in touch with your line. You can still get in touch with a suggestion for today and more to come tomorrow as well. But if you want to rhyme with the line we've got today, it is I really feel at ease.
1: Get in touch 8168 with the keyword life.
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2: Hey, to be a part of this, by the way, head to 24-7prayer.nz. But as a part of this on air, we've got some beautiful prayers from people a part of the Pentecost Prayer Initiative. And this is a prayer from Sam Harvey of Bay Vineyard Church in Napier. It is a prayer of unity.
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4: Kia ora, Sam Harvey here from 24-7 prayer, Aotearoa, and Bay Vineyard Church in Napier. Kia ino I tātou, let us pray. Jesus, you prayed that we would be one, united just as you are one with the Father in spirit. But we confess that we have too often built walls instead of bridges. We have stayed in our own spaces, in our own ways of doing things, and not looked beyond ourselves to our brothers and sisters who, though different from us, are part of the family that you are forming. Break down what divides us. Make us a people who join together constantly in prayer as your first followers did. Where there is division, bring healing. And where there is isolation, bring belonging. Where there is hurt, bring restoration. Lord, we don't want to just pray beside one another. We want to pray together. One body, one spirit, one hope. Unite your church across Aotearoa in these 10 days. That we may be of one heart and mind. Haere mai te wairua tapu, come Holy Spirit. Amen.

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1: Once again, putting a bizarre Bible verse to our resident theologian, Mike Beck from Grace Theological College. Today, it is Revelation chapter 1, verse 5. On the surface, not that bizarre, but you'll notice there's a line in particular that we want to put to Mike. It goes like this: "And from Jesus Christ, he is the faithful witness to these things, the first to rise from the dead and the ruler of all the kings of the world. All glory to him who loves us and has freed us from our sins by shedding his blood for us." Did you catch the line?
0: Yeah, I would assume it is the part that talks about Jesus rising from the dead first.
1: The first to rise from the dead, and we think of Lazarus. But even in the Old Testament, there is evidence of people rising from the dead. Jesus was not the first, at least in Scripture, that we see to rise from the dead. So what is going on here with this inaccuracy? We'll put it to Mike coming up next.
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3: 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Exclamation point. 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
10: Philippians chapter 1 verse 5 in the Bible says, "Being confident of this, that he who began a good work in you will carry it on to completion until the day of Christ Jesus." Paul says there, being confident. And every single one of us right now are being something. We're being happy or being sad. We're being excited. We're being depressed. And I believe that one of the greatest losses in your life is a loss of confidence. Paul says, being confident. You know, I think that confidence comes from looking back at your journey, looking back at where you've come from. You may not be where you want to be, but you're certainly not where you were. Paul says, being confident. And I want to encourage you right now, take some confidence from the journey that you have been on, and remember, God hasn't finished with you yet. My name is Glenn Barrett.
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0: It's Joshua McGregor, Ruin My Life on Life FM. Rach and Beatty with you. How bizarre. That is what I think often people say as they read through the Bible. There are some bizarre parts of it. And so welcoming back to the show, Mike Beck from Grace Theological College. Welcome.
1: Thanks, guys. Good to be with you.
0: We have got a verse from Revelation that at first glance you're kind of like, oh, this all makes sense. But then when I was reading through it again, I thought, actually, there is a very specific question I want to ask. So first, here is the verse, Revelation chapter chapter 1, verse 5. It says, "And from Jesus Christ, he is the faithful witness to these things, the first to rise from the dead and the ruler of all the kings of the world. All glory to him who loves us and has freed us from our sins by shedding his blood for us." And actually, the part that's confusing is the first to rise from the dead part.
2: Yeah, Mike, because as soon as we go back and we look at Scripture, we know that, well, at least in the story that is told to us, you know, Jesus rose somebody from the dead himself, not just his own body, but Lazarus, of course, we are talking about, and he rose from the dead before Jesus did. So what is going on with this, what seems like on the surface, an inaccuracy?
1: Yeah, it's a great question. And it actually, I think, has some important application as well. So well done on picking that up. I think, you mentioned Lazarus. You certainly do find instances where Jesus is doing these sorts of miraculous things. Jairus' daughter is another one. There's the widow's son at Nain. So there are a few. There's actually also the when Jesus dies and all those, that mysterious account of a whole bunch of people that are raised from the dead at that point. So certainly that is an issue just from the gospel accounts alone. You could exasperate the matter even further by going to the Old Testament, where you see there's, you know, quite a lot of resurrection stuff that happens there as well. Elijah, who raises the widow's son, Elisha with the Shunammite woman. And and there's also another strange instance there where a body touches the bones of Elijah, which, you know, I'm glad you're not asking me about now, but that's also
0: next week. We'll ask you.
2: Yeah, I mean, look, we'll put that in the vault now, yeah. Mike. You've only put yourself
1: what
2: in hot
1: done?
2: Water.
1: What have I done? all of that. Those are obviously great signs of miraculous power. They were resurrected, but I think as you sort of string all that together and you see what is different about Jesus' resurrection, the answer starts coming to the fore. You know, why would John say he's the first to rise from the dead? I think the most, there are similarities we see and differences. The similarity, obviously, is that this is the same Jesus. The tomb is empty. It's the same body. He could eat. He can be touched and so forth. And yet, you know, we know he is appearing in locked rooms. He's vanishing from sight. He's no longer constrained in ordinary ways, which, we don't have the other accounts showing us. And then the big important difference, as Paul says in Romans 6:9, is that Christ being raised from the dead will never die again. And for that reason, he's able to ascend to heaven and be seated at the right hand of God. And certainly by the time John's writing that verse in the book of Revelation, that's what he's sort of seeing and referring to, that Jesus is in his final glorified state. And so that's that thing that everyone receives at the end of, at the general resurrection, forevermore, never to die again, and so forth. And so I think the reason why they use this language, Colossians, Revelation 1:5, 1 Corinthians, they talk about Jesus as the first fruit of those who have fallen asleep, or the one who has gone before, and so forth. He's entered into that final reality already. And as the first fruit, the kind of evidence that that will come at the end. So he's the pioneer, the inaugurator, the prototype of all of that, which I think is really amazing, because, you know, that's the point of even holding that issue up for the believer. If it is true that Jesus is there already, then that is, there's life after death, and we won't die, and we will follow in his wake, effectively. That's what that's saying to us, I think.
0: Because I guess if we're talking about Lazarus, you know, we know that he was raised from the dead, but then he would have still died after that eventually. I mean, the Bible doesn't record it, but to know that this is almost another type of resurrection that we're talking about, which is eternal life.
1: Yeah, exactly. It's you know, it doesn't point those things out. It doesn't say that he died or whatever, but I think by what it does point out about Jesus. And again, as you mentioned, the him being the first to receive such a resurrection, I think, you know, the implication is, as you say, it's the resurrection is into a consummated state, a glorified body, something that we can all look forward to as believers.
2: Yeah, we're making a distinction between a bodily death and an eternal death, I suppose. Would that be fair to say,
1: Yeah, I think
2: Mike?
1: So, yeah. Yeah, definitely. And the opposite is true as well. A kind of a life of this age in our Adamic bodies versus the life that we have in the age to come in a body that is in continuity with this body. It's just beyond what we can understand at this point.
2: Wow, it is bizarre to think about. But again, that is why we have these conversations. And once again, thank you so much, Mike, for your insight. And a quick reminder, as always, if you have a bizarre Bible verse you'd like to put to Mike to unpack, to give a little bit more context on, do get in touch, 8168 with the keyword life.
3: Sundown on a faded porch, playing the song to myself. 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My guitar's the only

0: lifefm.co.nz.
1: I set my sights on shiny things that crumble into rust, that fade into the dust. I bought the lie that someday I would finally have enough.

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2: In this update, Transpower won't be prosecuted over a toppled pylon that cut power to about 90,000 customers across Northland in 2024. The Electricity Authority lodged a complaint against the National Grid operator last year. It now says it's considered the evidence and finds insufficient evidence to support its complaint. The pylon fell over when maintenance workers unbolted three out of four legs at the same time. The finance minister says there's no risk of Air New Zealand needing a bailout, despite its forecast of a massive loss, mainly from the cost of fuel. Taiwan's keeping a close watch over Donald Trump and Xi Jinping during the US president's high-stakes Chinese visit. 2 hours of discussions have concluded. Earlier, Xi told Trump the topic of Taiwan could create a dangerous situation if mishandled. Health New Zealand says a Kiwi on the cruise ship afflicted by Hunter virus doesn't normally live here. The dual national disembarked on April of 24 before the outbreak was revealed. That's news.
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2: In sport, Warriors coach Andrew Webster insists there's been no blow-up with Luke Metcalf to make him want to leave. The out-of-favour halfback has been given permission to negotiate with other clubs after failing to win his number 7 jersey back after injury. Webster says they haven't fallen out. It's simply a question of Metcalf wanting game time.
3: I can absolutely promise with everything I've got that there's nothing out of this from a playing perspective or being in NRL or not being in NRL. That's all it's about. Nothing to do with arguments, disagreements, things aren't right. Luke's a terrific person.
2: Wellington Phoenix captain Alex Roofer has revealed he won't recommit to the A-League club until he's explored other options following his return from the upcoming FIFA World Cup. That's sport.
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1: Life FM weather. Checking out the weather forecast across Aotearoa for Northland and Coromandel. Cloudy periods, isolated showers in Northland, mainly in the east, spreading to Coromandel tomorrow evening. For Auckland to Waitomo, also Taumarunui and Taupō, it is fine for you with valley fog in Waitomo and Taumarunui tomorrow morning. For Taranaki to Horowhenua, including Taihape and the Bay of Plenty, mainly fine. Cloudy areas tomorrow morning. Gisborne to Wairarapa, mostly cloudy, a few showers, especially in Gisborne. For Wellington, it is mainly fine today. Cloudy periods tomorrow with a chance of an evening shower. For Nelson and Buller to Fiordland, mainly fine. Some cloud about the coast tomorrow. Morning and evening valley fog. And for Marlborough, Canterbury, Otago and Southland, fine at first. However, cloud increasing in the east this evening with patchy drizzle tomorrow. Valley fog possible inland in the morning and evenings.
0: From the Word. Matthew 11 verse 28. Are you tired? Worn out? Burned out on religion? Come to me. Get away with me and you'll recover your life. I'll show you how to take a real rest.
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1: 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Rach and Beatty with you on a Friday Eve. 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
5: Give them an inch and they'll take a mile.
1: Or so you may think.
5: Well, you put in the prep sheet, give them an inch or give them an inch and what I understand the end of that saying to be is they will take a mile. The idea being if you, cave on a boundary or cave on something just even a little bit, eventually
1: they'll take a whopping great mile. Because the difference between an inch and a mile is a lot.
5: Yes, Rachel.
1: What if I were to tell you that is not the saying? Or at least that wasn't originally the
5: saying. Is it only part of the saying?
1: No, it's the full, well, the second part of it, and they'll take a mile, is not what it originally was. That's a corruption of the original saying.
5: The system is corrupt, you're saying?
1: Yeah, well, it's to do with people mishearing things, and what if I told you as well, it's going to get a little bit biblical. Just a tiny bit. I don't want to freak anyone out.
5: Hopefully.
1: In case anyone's like, whoa.
5: I mean, you remember the station we're on, right? I'm hoping people won't get too freaked out by biblical content.
1: No, I don't want to set it up as like, it's going to be this amazing biblical fact.
5: It's not going to be a spiritual revelation.
1: No, it's not. But it will make you just read the story of Noah and go, huh,
5: Oh, interesting. Yeah. So coming up next, for your Feel Good Friday fun fact, you're saying we are going to uncover some corruption?
6: Yes. Well, we're not going to uncover it because it's been uncovered, but I'm going to re-uncover it for those who didn't know. It's coming up next. Give Them an Inch, and The Sentence Does Not End How You Might Think. It's coming up soon.

0: 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That is No Survivors on Life FM.
1: Once again, it is time for your Feel Good Friday fun fact on a Thursday. And we're about to uncover, or re-uncover, as we said a moment ago, some corruption.
0: Yeah, I talked about this particular saying, give him an inch and he'll take a mile.
1: Not the saying, apparently.
0: Well, it is the saying now, but it actually was a corruption of this saying, give him an inch and he'll take an L. Which, I know this is
1: Hold on. So, this sounds like Gen Z slang.
0: It really does.
1: And he'll take an L.
0: No, it's not L like loser. I've taken an L. Although, I actually like that it kind of can mean that now in today's language. But an L-E-L-L. An L is actually an old measurement that was used. It was roughly a cubit long. And this is where Noah's Ark comes into it. Because it was defined as, and this is not a super precise measurement, but the tips of your fingers to your elbow, right? Yeah, the length of your forearm to the tips of your fingers, that was considered an L or a cubit. And the reason it was called an L is because L is actually a word that used to mean arm. And so that's why you have your elbow, because it's the bow, in your arm.
1: I don't know why that was suddenly so fascinating
0: it
1: to me.
0: It is, right? The elbow.
1: I think it's because we said we're uncovering corruption and it's like the red string linking together.
0: Yeah, linking
1: the
0: it all
1: elbow.
0: Together.
1: See, it all makes sense.
0: Yeah, so when you hear about like Moses making something, Noah. Noah making something 300 cubits high, like it was just his arm.
1: That's still a lot of cubits, though.
0: It's a lot of L's. And I like that it has this double meaning now. You've taken an L. But also, I'd just like to point out that people weren't pushing it as far as maybe it would seem, because give them an inch and they'll take a mile. It's like a huge overstep. But the difference between an inch and an L, it's not as big, right? So they weren't
1: I see what you're saying.
0: They weren't absolutely just taking the mickey. They were only slightly.
1: I mean,
0: Let's give them more credit.
1: The bare bones and the context of the saying still rings true, but it's maybe not as extreme as the version we have today. I do like, though, that Noah took a whole bunch of L's, although, and I feel very old even saying this, but also, I mean,
0: he took a lot of W's.
1: And we're being honest, he took the ultimate W, right?
0: Like,
1: he
0: took the ultimate W through the taking of the mini L's.
1: Yeah, and everybody else, I mean, this is a little bit dark, but they all kind of, they're the ones that took the L.
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8: Today it's 40 days since Easter, which means in the Christian calendar it's Ascension Day. This is the day the church remembers Jesus ascending into heaven, 40 days after his resurrection. It's the final moment of Jesus' earthly ministry, the moment when the risen Christ returns to the Father. These are verses from Acts chapter 1.
9: After he said this, he was taken up before their very eyes, and a cloud hid him from their sight. They were looking intently up into the sky as he was going, when suddenly two men dressed in white stood beside them. "Men of Galilee," they said, "why do you stand here looking into the sky? The same Jesus who has been taken from you into heaven will come back in the same way you have seen him go into heaven."
8: Acts chapter 1 verses 9 to 11 from the NIV. Jesus is lifted up. A cloud receives him. Two messengers appear and remind the disciples that this same Jesus will one day return. So that's what we mean when we speak of the ascension. I remember once hearing Frank Ritchie talk about this. He said he used to find this story awkward. It was something he preferred to avoid. But over time, it has become deeply meaningful to him. And the reason is powerful. In the resurrected Jesus, we meet someone who carries scars. When Jesus rises from the dead, he still bears the marks of the nails. And when he ascends, when he returns to the heart of God, he takes those scars from the cross with him. Think about that. Jesus does not shed the scars of his humanity when he ascends to the Father. He does not erase the evidence of suffering. He carries it into eternity. Frank says that personally, he would struggle with the idea of God and suffering if Jesus didn't still have those scars. Because the scars tell us something essential. God does not stand at a distance from human pain. Through Jesus, he has entered it. He has felt it. He has endured it. And he carries the memory of it. Life can be really hard. All of us know what it is to struggle. All of us know what it is to feel hurt. Perhaps you're walking through something painful right now. If so, Ascension Day offers a profound comfort. The one who reigns in heaven is not untouched by suffering. He is not unfamiliar with pain. He is not distant from your wounds. Jesus carries the scars. He understands. He gets it. And he holds your life, scars and all, in the presence of God.
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1: Rach, take a quick look at the prep sheet and tell me about the man you see before you. His name is Dave.
0: Yeah, Dave looks like a great dude. He looks Australian, just...
1: He is Australian.
0: I love that somehow I knew that. Yeah, he looks just like a good old bloke. He's got a towel over one shoulder. Looks like maybe he's going for a swim or coming from a swim on the beach. He's got a sort of a loosely buttoned shirt and some beach shorts.
1: Dave is about, I would estimate, 40s, maybe a little older. We're not sure. But Dave is, as we say, just at least from the appearance in front of us, an ordinary bloke, in the best way. Would you describe Dave as a model, Rach?
0: Well, he's waving.
1: He is waving. The camera. In the traditional sense of a model, would you say he's the star of the show?
0: No, I wouldn't say that he's going to be on Vogue.
1: He's a king.
0: A king?
1: Yes.
0: But that's different to a model.
1: I know, I'm asking. Oh, Do you think he looks very kingly?
0: Actually, he does, yeah. I think he does.
1: Well, all of those monikers.
0: Is he a king?
1: He was. He's been crowned a king. He has been given the status of model. He is the star of the show unexpectedly while simply just going to the beach. I'll tell you more about Dave coming up next in some news you might have missed.

0: It's Charlotte Adele on Life FM. Time for some news you might have missed.
1: Rach, as I'm sure you're aware, because of course you're all across the fashion industry, it is currently Australian Fashion Week.
0: Yes, it is. I'm all across it.
1: You've been following all the stories.
0: Well, I'm actually
1: the
0: part of it.
1: Looking at you, I'm not surprised. I mean,
0: that's
1: you're
0: mean.
1: No, I was.
0: That was so sarcastic.
1: I was not being sarcastic. You look great.
0: Okay, thanks. Let's talk about Dave-o.
1: Let's talk about Dave. You do look great, by the way. Dave, he looks pretty ordinary, if I'm being honest. Nothing against Dave, but he's a traditional
0: Australian.
1: Well,
0: he's going for a swim at the beach, so he's not exactly in like high fashion.
1: No, he's not, exactly. But his simple swim at the beach in the morning was a little bit more spectacular, a little bit more seen than he had prepared for, because where he went to go to the beach, he had to walk down a flight of concrete stairs. Unbeknownst to him, an organisation for Australian Fashion Week had cordoned off, reserved those stairs as a makeshift runway for the models. Dave, not knowing this, just wanders on through and nobody stops him.
0: Did they think he was part of it, or were they just like, this is awkward?
1: Honestly, nobody is quite sure. And Dave just was all, you know, he was just all about his business. He got into his togs, he put again his shirt back over, got his towel. And as he walked down, his photo was snapped. He was met with cheers and applause. He began saying, oh, hi, waving to everybody. He has been dubbed the star of the show now. He has been given the moniker of a king. He is now the model who has got the most attention at Australian Fashion Week, simply walking to the beach to have a swim.
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1: Micah Tyler perfectly on Life FM. It is time for your Bible Society verse of the day.
2: Yes, once again, delving into a specific part of Scripture, we are in Proverbs chapter 15, verse 23.
1: It says, "Everyone enjoys a fitting reply. It is wonderful to say the right thing at the right time."
2: Rach, this is a moment where I feel like my human nature has been so starkly revealed to me, because I read this verse and I was like, that's so true. You always want to be able to give the right retort at the right time. Or if somebody insults you and you've got a comeback or something like that, you want to be able to really get them, stick it to them or something like that. You want to be able to always say the right thing at the right time. And then I looked up a commentary and I realized, oh, this is speaking about a different context entirely.
1: Yeah. So what is the context then?
2: Well, this is the encouragement for us that when we are in conversation with people, when we are reflecting Jesus, reflecting the Lord in our lives, even in Proverbs, speaking back of, you know, before Jesus's time, reflecting what it means to be a follower of God, is to be able to speak about him eloquently, to be able to respond and say, this is where my joy comes from. This is the reason why I believe what I believe. And I can do that in an eloquent and clear way that is encouraging to the people I am talking to.
1: Mm, I also like the way that it talks about the right thing and the right time, which does, by definition, you think, well, there must then be a wrong thing at the wrong time. Mm. And I think we can get caught up in that as well, a wrong way to perhaps share in a way that's pushy or it's not loving, and at a time where maybe it's not the right thing to say.
2: Mm. But also not to be timid about that, because again, we also focus on Pentecost coming up very soon and the revealing of the Holy Spirit for every person. And we are moved by the Holy Spirit. You can let the Holy Spirit do his job in that timing through you. So don't be intimidated that you are going to say the wrong thing.
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10: Blessed are the merciful, for they will be shown mercy. This is the fifth beatitude from the Sermon on the Mount that Jesus gave, from Matthew chapter 5. Mercy is the loving disposition towards those who suffer distress. Love, compassion, and forgiveness towards a family member or neighbour will bring peace in your relationships. We say in the Lord's Prayer, "Forgive us our trespasses, as we forgive those who trespass against us." As we are merciful to others, we pray our Heavenly Father will be merciful to us. Jesus reminds us that whatever you did to the least of my brethren, you did it to me. Blessed are the merciful, for they will be shown mercy.
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0: It's Omega Levine, all things new on Life FM. Wrapping up the show for a Friday Eve, for a Thursday.
1: Of course, it is time to say goodbye if you earn said goodbye today. Well, actually, I mean, hold on.
0: You don't earn it.
1: You don't
0: gift given freely from us to you.
1: But if you don't fit any of these categories.
0: Yeah, so if you fit any of these, no goodbye to you. Let's start with the broad category. This is going to get pretty much everybody out. No goodbye to you today if you wore shoes.
1: I mean, what would you do if I came to work today and I was barefoot?
0: I would be a little bit confused and concerned, probably.
1: No, but if you... going all natural?
0: No. That's not good. If you maybe stayed home most of the day, or I'm going to say if you wore, like, slippers... Ooh, am I going to say that?
1: Slippers are shoes.
0: Okay, yeah. No, I'm going to retract that.
1: Jandals.
0: No, those are even more shoes than slippers are.
1: What? They're less of a shoe because they're... we don't need to get into this debate right now.
0: What is a shoe?
1: If you wore any type of footwear...
0: Well, you can wear socks. You can wear socks. That's fine.
1: Okay. Man, I didn't realize we'd get into the minutia of this so
0: what
1: deeply.
0: What a shoe is.
1: Okay, specific category. Well done if you have made it this far. No goodbye to you if you have any form of fake plant in your house.
0: You know what I'm realizing? Is a lot of babies will be getting a goodbye today.
1: Well, they'll be so happy.
0: They will be, because they're probably not wearing, like, because booties, they don't count as shoes.
1: Well, that's a good clarification to make.
0: It is. Okay, let's go to a very specific category. No goodbye to you today if you are Facebook friends with the CEO of your workplace.
1: I'm actually not
0: then
1: sure.
0: Then no goodbye.
1: I mean, I'm
0: to
1: already
0: you.
1: Out, but let's just double check.
0: If you're doubly out. I know
1: CEO...
0: that I am doubly out.
1: Oh, no, yep. CEO Luke Weston. Underneath it says...
0: Unfriended you on Facebook. Are you still friends?
1: It's a sign. Well, it was good with you for at least a little while, Rach, but this will probably be my final show. No, he is still my friend
0: okay,
1: on Facebook.
0: That's good. Ultra-specific category.
1: No goodbye to you if you have a Pride and Prejudice, any version, monologue memorized. Mm. That is very ultra-specific.
0: Well, not as ultra-specific as you would think.
1: Are you
0: for
1: out?
0: Some reason. No, no, no. I am going to be honest. I don't like Pride and Prejudice. I found it super boring, but that's my own problem. But I do know that a lot of people know bits of it off by heart, and especially the one with Keira Knightley. It's just a thing now to do it on Instagram.
1: Right, but if you know the whole thing, you're saying?
0: No, not the whole thing. Just a monologue from Pride and Prejudice.
1: Oh, right.
0: Goodness me.
1: I thought you meant to say the whole monologue.
0: No.
1: I can't.
0: The whole... No, do you know what a monologue is?
1: Yeah, I know what a monologue is, but I must admit, I thought, like, it was a particular monologue. And if I'm being honest, I just revealed I've never seen any version myself.
0: Well, maybe both of us need to sit down and watch Pride and Prejudice.
1: Well, I've just been outed for fake reacting.
0: Yeah,
1: a moment
0: exactly.
1: Ago in shock horror.
0: And it was very Regency era reaction as well. It was,
1: oh my.
0: Yeah, maybe we need to arrange a viewing of Pride and Prejudice. But there you go. If that is you, no goodbye. Well done, though. And stick around. Eloise will be in just after 7:00.

0: from the Word.
1: Romans 6, verse 23. Work hard for sin your whole life, and your pension is death. But God's gift is real life, eternal life, delivered by Jesus our Master.
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3: Kia ora koutou, Eloise hanging out with you. Happy Thursday. Cannot believe it's Thursday already. 14th of May today. We're almost halfway through May. How has that even happened? I don't know. We're like 2 weeks in now. But anyway, we move on. Coming up, I want to ask you something that is an opportunity here at work for us. And I want to know if anyone has done this before. I'm excited to take part. I think it's going to be fun. Mostly probably funny, but it will be fun. It will be very much fun. Anyway, that's coming up right now. Connor Flanagan with Pieces. 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

0: 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Now, on a Wednesday at Life FM's HQ, well, Rima Media's headquarters, perhaps I should say, we've got a staff meeting. It's a full staff meeting. And Nerida, who does the breakfast show over on Sanctuary, now, she shared that they are going to be doing a little something next week. I think it's next week or in the next couple of weeks here at work. And that is line dancing. I want to know, have you ever been involved in line dancing? Have you done that before? Is it fun? I feel like it's in, you know, quite a few movies, that sort of thing. I personally have never been somewhere or been involved in line dancing. I think it'd be quite fun. Probably mostly fun at, you know, trying to learn the steps and give it a go. It'll be quite fun though. So this opportunity is here for anyone at our workplace just wants to be involved in. They're doing a video, making a video for social media. So I'm going to be keen to join them. Not sure who else from the Life FM team are keen, but I'll see how many of the Life FM announcers I can rope in to doing this line dancing thing.
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Bodhi with Obsessed on Life FM. The day of Pentecost is coming up on the 24th of May, and starting today, I don't know if you have noticed this or maybe you're part of it, but 24/7 prayer are inviting you to join in as they pray 24/7 for 10 days in the lead up to this very important event from the book of Acts. So it kicked off earlier today, goes right up until the 24th of May. Like I said, it's 10 days of prayer, praying constantly and asking God to pour out His Spirit on our churches and our nation. If you want more info,

0: country are joining with 24/7 prayer, journeying together into the day of Pentecost, praying night and day, asking God to bring new life to our churches, to rewire our culture, and to pour out His Spirit afresh.
1: Kia ora, Sam Harvey here from 24/7 Prayer Aotearoa and Bay Vineyard Church in Napier. Kia ino I tātou, let us pray. Jesus, You prayed that we would be one, united just as You are one with the Father and Spirit. But we confess that we have too often built walls instead of bridges. We have stayed in our own spaces, in our own ways of doing things, and not looked beyond ourselves to our brothers and sisters who, though different from us, are part of the family that You are forming. Break down what divides us. Make us a people who join together constantly in prayer as Your first followers did. Where there is division, bring healing. And where there is isolation, bring belonging. Where there is hurt, bring restoration. Lord, we don't want to just pray beside one another. We want to pray together, one body, one spirit, one hope. Unite Your church across Aotearoa in these 10 days that we may be of one heart and mind. Haere mai te wairua tapu, come Holy Spirit. Amen.

0: It is Life FM. Eloise here. Now, I talked about this last night on the show, how, you know, as a reader, I much prefer reading books, reading the books compared to, you know, watching the, I guess, the adaptation, whether it's a TV series of the books or book or even, you know, a movie, right? Adapted from the book. I definitely think reading the books are just, they're so much better. But what I didn't realize is a book that I just read recently that has been turned into a TV show. It actually is not just about the first book that I've read. It's kind of like a series. The rest of the books, not really about the same characters, sort of about side characters that were in the first book. So I probably could have read the other, I think there's like three other books or however many that are sort of in the same series in a way before watching the TV show, because I guess I'm now getting spoilers from the TV show if I'm then going to go ahead and read those books. But anyway, it's kind of good because it means that the TV show that I'm watching, it's not super predictable. Like I don't know everything that's going to happen. And again, you know, they haven't kept exactly to the book. They've made a few changes. So there's also that. What about you? Do you prefer reading the book or perhaps watching their adaptations instead? Which one do you, what I mean is more so, what one do you like doing first? Maybe it is reading the book first, or perhaps it actually is watching the show first. There's a series that I've been watching over the last few years. I know they're based on the books or adapted from the books, and I've yet to read the books. I don't know if I want to read the books or not. Part of me does. Maybe like from seasons a few years ago, maybe I'll read those books because then it's not like super in my memory or so fresh in my memory, I mean. But yeah, I kind of don't want spoilers though for the TV show. I feel like that would kind of, in a way, ruin it a bit for me.
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1: In for a Friday, end of the week, we'll be taking you through. 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

0: Rory Young with Runnin' on Life. On the night show for last, I guess, week, I have been sharing with you some micro adventures that you could have. This is great for people who aren't that adventurous or not that spontaneous, like myself. I love a micro-adventure, doing something slightly different than what you might normally do. So your micro-adventure that I want to share with you tonight, try a new dinner recipe. Now, you may not have had dinner yet. Maybe you eat dinner after 8 p.m. or something like that. So perhaps for tonight you could do this. Or maybe you might need to do a bit of planning because you may have to get some special extra ingredients from the supermarket for this one. Try a new dinner recipe. Why not try that one perhaps over the weekend? That is your micro-adventure for tonight.
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0: Chris Frank, Powerfu, and Nick Seasons. That is their song, Beautiful As Ever, on Life FM. Coming up to 8 o'clock, which means on the way we've got the U Chart, the top 10 song countdown here on Life FM. Of course, you can be involved and get voting for your favourite songs. 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
1: Number three.

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We'll find out, of course, a little later, kicking it off with number 10 at 8 o'clock.

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4: 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Now number 10, which does mean this particular artist or band, they have got two songs in the U Chart in the top 10 tonight. Here's their first one. We are Messengers, Faith, Hope, Love.
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1: Tori Kelly, Tin Rock and John Keith. It's Morning to Dancing on Leafy FM. That song in at number 9 tonight, which means that song has dropped down one spot. It was number 8 last night. 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Here are the next 4 songs on Life FM. In no particular order, can I just say?

0: The next four songs on Life FM's U Chart. Number 8 is coming up. What song will it be? We'll find out very soon. It's on the way.
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5: Does it ever feel like trying to be good is too much? Why try to live for others when those who are selfish, proud, and unkind seem like they're getting everything they want? If you've ever felt this way, you're not alone. Asaph, the author of Psalm 73, expressed the same thing. He confessed to God that he had almost stumbled when he looked at the prosperity of the wicked. He declares, "All in vain have I kept my heart clean." It's worth thinking about this psalm and allowing his struggle to be heard. Was it all worth it, trying to live righteously and follow God? He finally concludes that God is always with him and that there is no one else in heaven but God. In the final verse, he writes, "But as for me, it is good to be near God. I have made the Lord God my refuge, that I might tell of all your works." In the end, being near to God is the greatest good of all. I'm Katie Markar from the Theology Program at the University of Otago.
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1: 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But yeah, get the app. You can not only can you listen to Life FM on there, you can actually check out Rima. You can also listen to Sanctuary on there too. And we've got our things like The Word For You Today, Bible Boost, 7-Minute Sermon. 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So you need it. 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So there you go. And just another reason why you need it if you don't already have it. And at number six tonight, this song has moved up. It's actually moved up one spot on the U chart since last night. So really, I guess Steady and Halfway Home, they kind of just switched places. Here it is for you now by We Are Messengers.
0: Number six.

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1: Good weather forecast. It's Suffer Well on the Life FM U chart. In at number five tonight. So cool to hear that song moving up the U chart. I'm a pretty big fan of that song. It's pretty new as well to Life FM. 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I will say these were the exact same four songs as last night, but look, there may have been some changes to the order in which they are currently in. Coming up for you, these songs.

0: top four songs on Lifey FM. It's on the way for you real soon. Of course, number four coming up shortly. What song will it be? Find out in a couple of minutes.
1: Let's be honest. 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
2: 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How bizarre? 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

0: We tackle a bizarre Bible verse with our resident theologian from Grace Theological College. 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

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Number three.

0: go. That was number three. Jamie McDonald, Won't Let Go. It's number three on the Live FM U chart. About to get into tonight's number two. Before we do, though, just want to mention, of course, how you can vote. So, to vote for your favourite songs on the U chart, and there are 40 songs to choose from, the 40 most recent songs here on Life FM, what you need to do is go to our website, lifefm.co.nz. 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Click on that, and there's your next way, your another way to vote for your favourite songs on the U chart. Let's get into tonight's number two. So far, no change for the top three, because here it is for you now. It's Ray, Emma, and Absolutely with Joy.
1: Number two.

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1: It's so close in your top three on the Life FM U chart tonight. That song, though, slightly just one vote under your number one. It's Ray, Emma, absolutely. They're all siblings. Love that. With their song, Joy. It's been so popular on Life FM since it was added, which is cool. 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
1: Okay, Brian, what are we doing today? 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I hear what wasn't said, feel what others brushed off. People say I'm too sensitive, too intense, too much. 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
4: 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I will say, this whole afternoon, it could have gone either way. 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One vote between your number two and your number one song tonight. 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
1: 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How good. Hey, I know the Morning Wake Up got to chat to him a little earlier, I believe, this month, or perhaps when that song came out. It was either for New Zealand Music Month or, you know, when we added that song Hope for a Living to Life FM. But that interview, I believe, is online, lifefm.co.nz. That wraps up the U chart for tonight. It will be back tomorrow, one final time on the night show for the week. 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
1: 2 Corinthians 5 verse 17. 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

0: Days here on Life FM. That was Need to Breathe with Carrie Underwood. It's the Rehab remix of I Want to Remember. Now, I have very much gotten into reading. It's actually been over a year now, I would say, since I really fell back in love with reading. And it's been awesome. I have read so many books since. Some awesome books that I've loved, like five-star books or books I'd give it five stars. Some books that I thought, they were sort of a waste of time for me to read. But anyway, nonetheless, love reading. Still love it. I have now completed 17 books, 17, this year. Very proud about that. You know, we're like mid-May. And my goal this year is 26, as it is, you know, 2026. So I know I'll be able to make it if I keep up my reading pace. And it's kind of just wild to me because, you know, there's been years where I wouldn't have completed even one book. So I do get how, you know, life is busy, things happen, and it's hard to find perhaps the time to just sit down or read, or even the right mindset perhaps. But what I've actually realized, the less I'm scrolling on social media usually relates to how much reading I'm doing, like the more reading I'll be doing. So maybe that's something, right? Maybe you want to give yourself a bit of a social media fast and you are wondering, what do you do instead? Or like, what can you reprogram your mind to do instead of doom scrolling? Can I suggest reading? Honestly, try and find a book that you'll love. Start with genres that you do like and then go from there. Look at lots of recommendations online, that sort of thing. Maybe, you know, you have a friend who's into reading. Maybe let them know the type of books that you want to read about, and then they may be able to give you some recommendations from that. But yeah, I just want to encourage you, you know, doom scroll less and read more.
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9: Why is this happening to me? 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We assume God must have let this happen to fulfill some purpose, to do something in our lives or bring about some sort of change around us. We feel like finding a reason for our suffering will give it legitimacy and therefore make it more bearable. But focusing on the why question can distract us from the more important question we should be asking when we experience pain, which is what? What is God doing in the midst of my pain? There is not necessarily a specific reason for the struggles you're going through, and looking for one can give pain and suffering more nobility than they really have. But God is certainly working in your circumstances to bring about transformation and renewal in your life, if you allow Him. So let's stop asking, why is this happening to me? And instead, let's ask, what is God doing in this situation to bring about new life within me and around me? I'm Reuben Munn from Shore Community Church. 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

Bailey Thompson, be careful what you ask for on life. On the Night Show, I love sharing with you the guided scripture from the YouVersion Bible app. You'll find this on the homepage of that app. Takes a look at the verse of the day and shares with you a devotional based on that verse and some thoughts for reflection. Today's scripture is from Isaiah chapter 12, verse 2. See, God has come to save me. I will trust in him and not be afraid. The Lord God is my strength and my song. He has given me victory. Cling to God's promises. What do you think about? The thoughts that fill your mind are crucial because what you cling to influences your worldview. If you choose to dwell on God's promises, you start to recognize God's blessings during uncertain times. Trusting that God will redeem your present pain equips you to walk forward in faith and keep on fighting. Isaiah chapter 12, verse 2 reminds us that we belong to a God who is faithful to keep his promises. This God rescues us and fights for us. So when we belong to God, we have nothing to fear. All we need to do is cling to him and wait on him to act. So as you walk forward, reflect on some of God's promises and let them transform the way you think. God will sustain you, from Psalm chapter 55, verse 22. God's peace will guard your heart. That's in Philippians chapter 4, verse 7. God delights over you with singing. Zephaniah chapter 3, verse 17. God will instruct you and teach you in the way you should go. Psalm 32, verse 8. God is your refuge and strength, your help in times of need. Psalm 46, verse 1. In all things, you are more than a conqueror because God loves you. Romans chapter 8, verse 37. God will never leave you or forsake you. That's from Deuteronomy 31, verse 6. God's perfect love casts out all your fear. And that is in 1 John chapter 4, verse 18. Nothing can separate you from God's love. Romans chapter 8, verse 38 through to 39. God's not done with you. And that is from Philippians chapter 1, verse 6. Allow these truths to fill your mind today. Now, the prayer that goes with today's guided scripture, again, this is all on the YouVersion Bible app. You'll find it on the homepage. Here's the prayer. God, you are my strength and my song. You are trustworthy and your promises to me are secure. I have nothing to fear because you are with me. You protect me, strengthen me, guide me, and go before me. Thank you for saving me, for giving me new life. In Jesus' name, amen. This is Brandon Lake with Nick Jonas. It's The Author.

0: It is Lafie Fim. Now, here's something wild that I found out just recently. Spotify, the music streaming service, that is turning 20 years. It's kind of wild, right? That means it came out in 2006, which to me is wild because I definitely have not been listening to Spotify since 2006. I actually got a Spotify account in 2012. I do remember a friend having hers. Maybe it might have been 2011 or 2010, perhaps. And I thought, wow, that's kind of cool. Anyway, the thing is that Spotify are doing, I don't know if you've seen this, if you've got the app, you may have noticed this already, but they've got a campaign they've rolled out, Your Party of the Years. They will show you what your very first song you ever streamed, ever listened to on Spotify is or was. Now, for me, it's a song that I do not know, which is kind of bizarre because obviously at some point I knew it. It's the first song I listened to on Spotify, and I don't know where I came across it. I really don't. I'm trying to think if it was like potentially a soundtrack, like on a soundtrack of a movie, but it's not even that popular or well known that I don't know. I don't know if that's the case. Regardless, that kind of took me by surprise. But what didn't take me by surprise is my top artist that I've ever listened to. Not going to say who, but I've definitely spent a long, long time listening to their music. Actually, 28,000 minutes of listening to this particular artist. So there you go. You can check that one out on Spotify if you do have it. 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We've got some playlists on there that you can go and check out. One of them being the Life FM U chart. It's current, so it's all the 40 songs that are on the U chart, and we update that weekly where possible. And then we also have our top 100 of the years. So top 100 of 2025, that is on there. If you're wondering what the top 100 songs of last year on Life FM were, you can have a listen to it. 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
5: Don't call me Naomi, call me Mara. These were Naomi's words after losing her husband and two sons. Don't call me Naomi, meaning pleasant. Call me Mara, meaning bitter. What she had been through had changed the way Naomi saw herself. And this can be the same for us. We can go through struggles, have hurtful things said or done to us, and it can change the way we see ourselves. But what happened to you, friend, doesn't determine your identity or value. Just because you failed at something doesn't make you a failure. Just because you are rejected doesn't make you a reject. Just because you were unplanned doesn't make you an accident. And just because somebody said you're no good doesn't make you worthless. You're not a product of what happened to you, but a product of who you belong to. And you are a beloved, valuable child. I'm Ben Cherry, pastor of City Point Church, Auckland.
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1: And for a Friday end of the week, we'll be taking you through. 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

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Hey, if you like that song, don't forget to vote for it over on the U-Chart, lifefm.co.nz, or get voting through the Rima Media app. Coming out to 10 o'clock on your Thursday evening. Something I like to do on a Thursday night here on the show, Thankful Thursday. I just share one thing that I'm thankful for, and that's normally after 10 p.m. I just want to encourage you as well, you know, to think of something that you might be thankful for. It's coming up, Thankful Thursday, after 10 o'clock here on Life. Right now, here's Halvey. It's Used By You. I get it all for nothing.

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0: Piper Fenton, Save Me, I Know I Need Saving. It is Life FM, Eloise here. Thursday night, something I do on the night show is Thankful Thursday. I just share one thing that I'm thankful for and hopefully encourage you to be thankful for something in your life. Now, my thing, I'm going to say it may sound a bit silly. It's quite a small thing, but something I have noticed on my emails is if I have ordered something, if I've ordered something online and it's getting delivered to me, at the top of my emails, it will let me know how that thing, that particular product or whatever I've ordered is tracking, right? So it might say dispatched, or it may say expected tomorrow or something like that. And I feel like that's kind of a newer feature on my email inbox. I've only noticed it in the last little while now, maybe. And I really appreciate it. It means I'm not going to have to like scroll through my inbox or try and search through my email inbox to, you know, look for that particular email to find out when am I going to get this thing that I've ordered online. Anyway, that's just my thing that I'm thankful for. It, like I said, it seems a bit, what's the word I'm looking for? Just say it's quite a small thing, you know, but I am thankful for it. Now, you can be thankful for something small, you can be thankful for something bigger, or maybe you're thankful for a person. And I just want to encourage you, if you are thankful for a person, let them know. Let them know that you are grateful, and perhaps even why, right? Like, early in the week, actually, I did message Sharon, and I just said to her, I really appreciate having you as a friend. You're awesome. And I just think we don't do that enough, you know? So there you go. Be thankful for something. And hey, if it is a person, do let them know.
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7: Kia ora tātou. Welcome to A Minute in History with the Hope Project. Through a long history based on Christian influence, our nation has come to enjoy an amazing level of equality between men and women. But Christianity is now being marginalised, and the concern this raises is that neither atheism, Hinduism, Buddhism nor Islam can give any compelling moral argument as to why women should be treated equally to men. While some might be influenced to treat women as equals for a time, there is nothing solid in their core beliefs to compel this behaviour to continue. And what cannot be escaped here is that beliefs ultimately lead to behaviour. It is a free world, but the seedbed of our own nation's values is clear in history. We have a Christian heritage. But how long will these values be sustained without a respect for this? Sadly, current statistics of violence against women already answer this question. There is good in our heritage, but to sustain it, we must value it. See hopeproject.co.nz for more.
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Taryn Wells, it's Fight Like Heaven on Life FM. Hey, coming up very soon, we're going to get into tonight's draw along. I am loving the draw alongs that the drawing prompts that the Life FM announcers have written out for us. So I actually got a visual diary once I finished that journal that had all those drawing prompts in them. I thought, no, the draw along must continue on the night show. And what way to do that than just getting a blank sketch pad, and asking the Life FM announcers to write in their drawing prompts. It's been awesome. So if you want to take part in the draw along tonight, all you need, and you got to get this quickly in the next like five or so, a pen or a pencil and a piece of paper, all right? I'll share the drawing prompt on the way. Here's Cochrane and Company. This is Stand My Ground on Life.

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And it's Life FM, Kane with Rise Up Lazarus. Eloise here. One of my favourite parts of the show is happening right now. It's the draw along. I have got a visual diary with drawing prompts at the top of the page, of every page. And these drawing prompts brought to us by the Life FM announcers. So it's been quite fun to see what these drawing prompts are as we do the draw along each night. And I'm actually really liking this. I feel like I should have done this from the beginning, but I did have a, to be fair though, it was me getting the activity journal that kind of inspired the draw along on the show. I was kind of just getting it for personal reasons, and I thought that could be fun, you know, just on my lunch break. And I thought, you know what? Why don't I just do on the night show? Do the draw along on the night show. So we spent a couple minutes drawing the same thing, and it's just like a little break for us, right? Are you ready for the drawing prompt for tonight? Oh, this is a fun one. Draw a pizza topped with all your faves. Now, I'm actually just going to go with one slice of pizza. I feel like that'd just be a bit easier than a full pizza for me to draw. I don't know about you, but I don't get pizza that often. The reason being, I can't eat cheese. Can't have dairy. Unfortunately, my tummy doesn't agree with it, which really sucks because cheese is so yum. However, there are places now, pizza places that do like vegan cheese. I get that. It's not as good. I'm going to say it. It's not as good. It's, you know, it's an okay alternative, right? Like if I'm wanting pizza, hey, there's that. There's gluten-free bases, which tastes like cardboard sometimes. But there's that. Like I don't have to completely miss out. Anyway, my pizza toppings. What do I love? I realise that there's not much, like there's not a lot of veggie toppings, on pizza, right? You kind of have to add it on or be specific, like depending on what your go-to pizza might be. I think it used to be Hawaiian, and then there was a point in time where I just pick all the pineapples off, and I thought, could just choose better. This was when I was a kid, really, to be fair. Do like meat lovers, but, you know, definitely no veggies on that one. Oh.

0: meat lovers. So sometimes, now and then, I might actually order like a vegetarian pizza because there's like a lot of veggies on there, and then add some kind of meat. Like I might then go and add like pepperoni or ham, something like that. But yeah, so on this pizza that I've drawn, there's like mushroom on here, capsicum, there's, I love olives. Oh, olives are great. Olives are on here too. Some pepperoni and cheese. It has to be vegan cheese, unfortunately. I wish I could just eat normal cheese. But that is my drawing. Hope you had fun with the drawing prompt tonight, the draw along. Draw a pizza topped with all your faves. That is the drawing prompt if you want to give that a go when you next get a moment.
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0: Now, I have talked about this already on the show tonight, but I want to mention it again, okay? Not sure when we are closing entries for this. Like, at the moment, we're still taking your entries. So, hey, look, maybe think about it. Think what you might want to do for this and send in your entry to us this weekend. To celebrate New Zealand Music Month, we could be sending Omega Levine or Lily Lynn Scott to your lounge. It's a private show, private concert at your place, so you get to set the vibe. You could invite whoever you want. You get to make the guest list. You get to sort out the food. Honestly, it's going to be such a cool thing. You could either fill your backyard, which we know some people are keen to do, or you could just have a little acoustic set in the lounge, which we also know some people are keen to do based on the entries that we've received so far. To enter your place in this competition, all you got to do is send us a video, show us your space of where Omega Levine or Lily Lynn Scott could perform. To wrap up New Zealand Music Month at the end of this month, you could win this live private concert at yours. How good. Omega Levine or Lily Lynn Scott live in your lounge with Life FM. Speaking of Lily Lynn Scott,
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9: Ever notice that the best teachers discipline their students without making them feel as if they're inherently bad? Less, you're an idiot, do it again. More, that wasn't your best. Let's see what I can do to help you do better. They guide their students, point out their strengths, and teach them a better way. And God does the same. Proverbs 3:11-12 says, "Don't turn away, you'll become bitter when the Lord corrects you. The Lord corrects everyone he loves, just as parents correct a child that they dearly love." Isn't that comforting? Any discipline that comes from God is coming from a place of acceptance and love. We see this throughout the Bible. King David committed adultery with Bathsheba, but the Bible doesn't label him as an adulterer. David knew that he meant much more to God. He was his friend. He knew that God wasn't out to get him. And when we forgive others, we're showing something of this to them. We're building them up and encouraging them. Jesus is the example to follow. When we forgive, it's an act of love like the one he's shown us. We're freeing people from the burden of their sin, showing them that they are worth more than their sin, and allowing them to move forward into a better life. So what now? You always have Jesus' unwavering love and support. Nothing can separate you from his love, and he is totally for you. Rest in that and live free.
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1: Benny Cash, Raised by Wolves on Life FM. Hey, coming up to 11 p.m. The hour, the river. Our worship hour is on the way. This is every night from 11 p.m. until midnight. We've got a full hour of worship music. How good! I think it's the best way to end the day, right? Praising and worshiping God together as the Life FM community. Now, to kick us off for the hour tonight, I've got this one coming up.

Oh, good. Cody Carnes, Benjamin William Hastings. Take you at your word. That song is going to be the very first song on our worship hour tonight, on the hour. So it's coming up right now. This one by Natalie Lane, Since I Found You. You're on Life.

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Pat Barrett, it's Canvassing Clay on Life FM. Eloise here. I hope you've been enjoying almost the first quarter of the hour, the river. Every night on Life FM, we've got a full hour of worship music. So this is 11 p.m. until midnight. Like I said, it's every night of the week. Doesn't matter what day it is. Coming up, I will share with you today's gospel reading. Right now, let's get back to the worship. This one by Andrew Rip. It's Rejoice on Life.

Lord, this is the prayer from all of us, all of our hearts to you. All about you, every breath, every step, every moment, every day. We're desperate. We're desperate for it.

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1: It is Life FM coming up to halfway through the hour, the river, our worship hour. And this is a great place to just pause and reflect on God's word. Tonight, reading from John 15, verse 9 through to 17. Jesus said to his disciples, "As the Father has loved me, so I have loved you. Remain in my love. If you keep my commandments, you will remain in my love, just as I have kept my Father's commandments and remain in his love. I have told you this so that my own joy may be in you and your joy be complete. This is my commandment. Love one another as I have loved you. A man can have no greater love than to lay down his life for his friends. You are my friends if you do what I command you. I shall not call you servants anymore because a servant does not know his master's business. I call you friends because I have made known to you everything I have learnt from my Father. You did not choose me. No, I chose you. And I commissioned you to go out and to bear fruit, fruit that will last. And then the Father will give you anything you ask him in my name. What I command you is to love one another." That is today's gospel reading. Hey, if you want to check it out again, maybe you want to read and reflect on it some more, you can find it in John 15 from verse 9 through to 17. Let's get back into the hour, our worship hour, this one by Anthem Worship. It's Here to Stay on Life.

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Phil Wickham, it's Battle Belongs on Life. Earlier in the show, I share with you the guided scripture from the YouVersion Bible app. And as part of that, there's a prayer. Now, the prayer is written specifically for that verse of the day, for that devotional. And I just want to share the prayer for today's guided scripture with you now. God, you are my strength and my song. You are trustworthy and your promises to me are secure. I have nothing to fear because you are with me. You protect me, strengthen me, guide me, and go before me. Thank you for saving me, for giving me new life. In Jesus' name, amen. That was the prayer that went with today's guided scripture. Now, you can find that on the YouVersion Bible app, by the way. It's a free app to get on your phone, so if you don't already have it, go and get yourself that app. Download it now, and you have access to the whole Bible on there. You can choose what translation you'd like the Bible to be in, and there's a lot of different devotionals you can work through too. Go and check it out. That is the YouVersion Bible app, and the guided scripture is what I share on the show, on the night show. You'll find that on the homepage of the app under the verse of the day. Let's get back into the hour. The river, this one by United and Taya. It's another in the fire.

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It's Kingsland, Wairuatapu on Life FM. Eloise here. Thanks for hanging out on this Thursday night. This is where I'll say goodbye. I can't believe Friday's pretty much here. Like, I feel like I blinked and this week was over. Or, you know, it just went really quickly. Hey, I hope you have a blessed evening and I'll catch you tomorrow back here on The Night Show. Hō marie, mā te atua koe e manaaki. Good night and may God care for you.

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5: 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To act justly and to love mercy and to walk humbly with your God.
4: Micah chapter 6, verse 8 from the New International Version. It's simple, it's beautiful, and it's challenging. God has shown us what is good. He's made clear what he desires from us, to act justly, to love mercy, and to walk humbly with him. This famous verse is about the kind of life that makes a difference. And Nikki Gumbel tells a story that captures this nicely. Alfred Nobel is remembered today for the Nobel Peace Prize, but he was also the inventor of dynamite and a manufacturer of weapons. In 1888, when his brother Ludwig died, a newspaper mistakenly published an obituary for Alfred instead. They thought he had died, and the obituary was brutal. It called him the Merchant of Death, a man who had become rich by finding ways to kill more people faster than ever before. Alfred Nobel read his own obituary. He saw how the world would remember him, and he was devastated. But he also had something incredibly rare, the chance to change the story before it was too late. So in his will, he left the equivalent of $250 million to establish the Nobel Prizes. He wanted his legacy to be about peace, science, literature, and human flourishing. He wanted his life to make a difference. Nikki Gumbel says this story invites us to think about our own legacy. What difference might our lives make? How can we change the world for the better? Micah chapter 6 verse 8 gives us a place to start. We act justly, doing what's right, standing up for others, seeking fairness. We love mercy, showing compassion, staying loyal, letting kindness shape our actions. We walk humbly with God, taking our relationship with the Lord seriously, living gratefully and faithfully. This is how we make a difference, by acting justly, loving mercy, and walking humbly with our God.
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1: 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Haven't I commanded you? Strength, courage. Don't be timid, don't get discouraged. God, your God, is with you every step you take.
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5: 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We have the opportunity to change the atmosphere wherever we are. In Ecclesiastes 10, it says, "The words of a wise person are gracious. The talk of a fool self-destructs." Gracious words have eternal value. They are sweet and life-giving. They don't boast. They are not harsh. They don't lord it over others. This sounds familiar, doesn't it? Sounds like 1 Corinthians 13. Gracious words make way for others. They are not self-seeking or selfish. Gracious words cover another's dignity. Gracious words honor and elevate. They add value and enhance. They are not empty and they do not flatter. Gracious words are merciful and they are loving kindness. This is the dialogue of the kingdom. This is the language of heaven. As followers of Jesus Christ, this is how we speak.
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4: When my children were really small, we went on safari in South Africa. We were sitting in an open-top Jeep, and before we knew what was happening, my son, who was about two at the time, was standing on his chair, reaching out over the side of the Jeep. He had his arms out towards a fully grown male lion that was about 10 yards away from him, and he said, "Cuddles." We were pretty nervous. I took my son, he sat on my lap, and we watched this lion as the lion licked his lips. The lion sat on the road for a few minutes. It then walked in front of the Jeep and then walked off into the jungle. It did get me thinking. The Bible says in Proverbs 28:1, "The wicked man flees, though no one pursues, but the righteous are as bold as a lion." I believe that if you're in relationship with God, then God can give you all the boldness, just like the king of the jungle, the lion. My name is Glyn Barrett.
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3: You know, I've learned in life that we better tackle offense before it tackles us. Offense often comes as a very small seed. It invites itself from the back door into our homes, takes a seat and doesn't really talk much. And when people appear in your home, all of a sudden you start to get agitated. This is a bit of a figurative imagination of mine, but I want you to realize that only God can truly give you the strength to overcome offense. The enemy often wants to offend God's children because he wants to disrupt their peace. Offense is actually so dangerous because it puts a fence around your mind, your soul, your emotions. So what you need to do in this season is to demolish the fences around you with the Spirit of God and through revelation and love and open your heart to him. The reality is that you need the Holy Spirit, and by inviting his work in your heart, things begin to work. It's Joshua Singh, and I want to help you grow in your walk with God. 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

0: Let's be honest, we've all been there. 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
1: 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How bizarre? How bizarre?
0: You could skip it. You could Google it and get overwhelmed.
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7: This week, we've read about how Joseph forgave his brothers and welcomed them back into the family. But he didn't offer token forgiveness and then step back from the situation. No, he welcomed them back into relationship. How? Well, he was thinking ahead. His brothers would have been terrified of returning to their dad to let him know that Joseph was still alive and that they'd been deceiving him for 22 years. Joseph told them, "Go up to my father and say to him, 'Thus says your son Joseph, God has made me Lord of all Egypt. Come down to me, I will provide for you.'" That's from Genesis chapter 45, verses 9 to 11. Rather than saying, "Go confess your mess to dad," Joseph said, "Let him know I'm still alive, and then come back with him and I'll care for you all." This was immensely wise for two reasons. Number one, downloading guilt onto someone who can't handle it is not what God means when he tells us to confess. There's wisdom in knowing who to confess to and how to do it. Number two, it brought the forgiveness home. Where his brothers expected blood and vengeance, they got a warm invitation to be near to the brother they'd wronged. Joseph gave them an open door to full reconciliation. So what now? If you've forgiven someone over the past few days, can you now go further and restore that relationship? See if you can meet up over lunch or dinner.
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3: What is a clique? Well, it's defined as a small, close-knit group of people who don't readily allow others to join them. Have you ever experienced this at church? Church cliquiness is not an obvious sin or something you can fix overnight. It's not something that you can see unless you're on the fringes. It's an undetected issue that causes much damage. If we preach inclusivity but after the service become exclusive, don't we become hypocrites? When was the last time you got to know someone new, or even someone you've seen around lots? And I don't mean just greet them, but intentionally get to know them. Is there anyone at your church who might feel left out or who leaves the service straight away? Do your conversations after a church event only involve people and events that your group of friends can relate to? When people feel rejected by the very leaders, pastors, and culture setters, how then can they feel accepted by Christ? I'm Joy Ravella.
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3: Blessed are the poor in spirit, for theirs is the kingdom of heaven. Blessed are those who mourn, for they shall be comforted. These are the first and second Beatitudes from the Sermon on the Mount that Jesus gave, from Matthew chapter 5. Poor in spirit means to be humble. Humility is the realization that all your gifts and blessings come from the grace of God. To have poverty of spirit means to be completely empty and open to the Word of God. Those who mourn speaks of those who express deep sorrow over sin and repent from their sins. The freedom found in forgiveness of sin and the joy of eternal salvation is the comfort of those who repent. Blessed are the poor in spirit, for theirs is the kingdom of heaven. Blessed are those who mourn, for they shall be comforted.
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1: 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And yeah, thank you. 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
7: After the exile from the Promised Land, the Jews living in Babylon faced a great national and theological crisis. Would they ever return to their land and rebuild their temple? Psalm 126 says, "When the Lord restored the fortunes of Zion, we were like those who dream." There's a moving ambiguity in this verse. The psalmist seems to be talking about something that's already happened, his mouth filled with laughter and joy, but like a dream, it disappears. He calls on the Lord to make his dream real. He writes, "May those who sow in tears reap with shouts of joy." Sometimes there are periods in our life when we need to lament and weep, but I love the metaphor of this psalm. Tears can be like seeds, which, when planted, grow to eventually bring joy. Being a Christian doesn't mean that suffering disappears, but it means that even in suffering, we can cling to the hope that in God, all things will be made new. I'm Katie Markar from the Theology Program at the University of Otago.
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0: national leaders, people with influence in their whare, in their homes, in our kura, our schools, in all whānau, our families, and in business, in every sphere of life. Those carrying responsibility in public places, and those carrying responsibility in quiet and unseen ways. We ask for wisdom that goes beyond strategy, for discernment rooted in your spirit, and for humility that listens, and courage that leads with integrity. In every hui, in every decision, and in every kōrero, may your presence guide the way. We also pray for rest, that those who lead would find time to breathe, to be still with you, and be filled with all they need, and to remember that they are loved, not just useful. Bless those who lead, Lord, protect them from discouragement, surround them with your support, and give them vision, strength, and joy in the journey. Lead them as they lead others. Haere mai, wairua tapu. Come, Holy Spirit. Amen.
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6: A little while ago, my wife Sarah and I decided to take back part of our garden that had become really overgrown. The worst bit was pulling out the number 8 wire that secured the top of an old fence. Pulled straight as a die for the last 5 years, I started to take it down and put it in the grass to reuse somewhere else. Amazingly, after 5 years of being tensioned straight, the wire immediately sprung back into its original coiled shape. Even though it had been under a major load for years, it quickly popped back to how it used to be. This got me thinking. For many of us in our Christian walk, we do the right things, sing at the right times, and from the outside, look like we've got it all together. However, what shape do you spring back to when no one's looking? Remember, spending quality time with God will start to mould you into a new default shape, making you more and more like Christ every day. I'm Tom O'Neill, author of The 1% Principle.
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3: Kia ora tātou. Welcome to A Minute in History with The Hope Project. We're finishing a series on the equality of men and women. And to conclude, I want to take us to one of the most difficult New Testament Bible passages where it says that a man is the head of his family, because some hate this idea. I suggest that the needed clarification is that this leadership role isn't about authority and power. Instead, it's about love. It says men are supposed to lead like Jesus did, and Jesus laid down his life for the church. You see, men, if you are to lead, that means you're to be the protectors of women and children around you, not the tyrants who rule over them. Your job is to look out for their rights and opportunities above your own, rather than taking the privileged things for yourself. And if we could understand this, a lot of things would change. Government laws alone cannot protect women. As a society, we must learn what it is to selflessly love. See hopeproject.co.nz for more.
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7: What is God's will for my life? 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What's the plan that God has for my life? 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But the Bible is conspicuously silent on the question of God's will for our lives. Instead, the Bible is concerned with a far more important question. What is God's will for his own life? God has a life and he has a will for his life too, which he describes in Ephesians 1. He made known to us the mystery of his will, to bring unity to all things in heaven and on earth under Christ. God's will is to bring everything under the authority of Jesus. And to the degree that we are living our lives to that end, we are doing God's will. So I think we should spend less time asking, what is God's will for my life? And more time asking, how can I get on board with God's will for his own life? I'm Reuben Munn from Shore Community Church. 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
2: Good morning. In this update, the Chinese president is hailing a new positioning of ties with the US following his summit with Donald Trump. The Chinese foreign ministry says the pair have agreed to build a constructive, strategically stable relationship. One person is dead and another has critical injuries after a large house fire in Christchurch. Emergency services were called to Whitehall Street in Idaho around 8:30 last night. The boss of Air New Zealand insists the airline won't need a bailout despite spending $240 million more than it expected to on jet fuel. It's now forecasting a full-year pre-tax loss of between $340 and $390 million. And the Department of Conservation is warning its current network of tracks, huts, car parks and other facilities is unaffordable. Data released under the Official Information Act shows the department's issued 2,300 closure alerts on its website over the past 5 years. That's news.
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2: In sport, Kiwi golfer Ryan Fox is within two strokes of the clubhouse lead at the second men's major of the year, the PGA Championship on the Aronimink course in Pennsylvania. He's one under par through 14 holes. Daniel Hillier is one over through 13. World number one and defending champion Scottie Scheffler is teeing off about now. And Warriors halfback specialist Luke Metcalf has signed with the Dragons as the last place NRL league side build their roster for next season. He signed a 3-year deal, at least in theory. The 27-year-old had previously committed to the Warriors until 2028. Metcalf's knee injury last year has since seen Tanner Boyd become the first choice for the number 7 jersey. That's sport.
3: 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Seal it once, seal it right.
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4: For Northland and Coromandel, cloudy periods today. Some isolated showers in Northland, mainly in the east, developing about Coromandel Peninsula this evening. Auckland to Kapiti, including the central high country and Bay of Plenty, generally fine. A few areas of cloud or fog this morning. Gisborne to Wairarapa and Wellington, mostly cloudy with a few light showers, mainly in Gisborne and about the Wairoa district. For Nelson and Buller to Fiordland, mainly fine with some cloud about the coast. Morning and evening, valley fog. Marlborough, Canterbury and Otago, mostly cloudy with patchy drizzle towards the coast and areas of morning fog. However, mainly fine inland. And for Clutha and Southland today, mostly cloudy. The odd light shower about the coast should be clearing this afternoon.
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5: Galatians 5 verse 22. But what happens when we live God's way? He brings gifts into our lives much the same way that fruit appears in an orchard. Things like affection for others, exuberance about life, serenity. We develop a willingness to stick with things, a sense of compassion in the heart, and a conviction that a basic holiness permeates things and people. We find ourselves involved in loyal commitments.
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4: 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Good morning. Welcome into the show, 6:03.
6: I think I've done my rotator cuff.
4: Oh, no. Sella's put his shoulder out.
7: Actually?
4: I think he's done. He's popped something.
6: Good morning, team. Good morning, Bjorn.
4: We were just having a bit of a stretch off in the studio. Yep. It sort of started with me, arms out wide, and then a bit of a... getting the stretch on, and then it got contagious and passed around the room, and now what happened? Your shoulder girdle. Your girdle's gone out.
6: I hate being so repetitive talking about rugby training with 16-year-olds, but I was holding pads yesterday, defensive pads.
4: You've been hammered.
6: I got hammered, man. And I think when I did the stretch this morning,
4: I just come around.
6: You're laughing at me. Yeah, Ewok.
4: That's funny, though. You injuring yourself in a stretch. That'll be a funny one to tell the physio.
6: How did you injure yourself? Well, I got up.
7: Had a bit of a yawn.
6: And I stretched my arms.
4: What is, that's an odd one, eh? Have scientists figured out any of that stuff? Like, we don't really know much about yawning, right? Like, we don't understand why or what function it has, but we all do it, and it's contagious. We don't really understand that either. What about the kind of the stretching thing? Like, people do that, cats do it. They wake up and you just sort of do this
0: big stretch.
4: Hard. Yeah. Let out a bit of a groan.
6: Dogs and then do the same thing. They do the big, big paws out in front. Yeah. And
4: then you're just good.
6: You're very good.
4: Just good after
6: you need that. So, get your stretch on this morning. I tell you, you'll feel better for it.
4: Hey, you'll need it to tackle your Friday and then on to your weekend, which everyone's a little bit excited about. On the show today, Freeman II joining us a little bit later on after 8 o'clock.
6: Man, haven't heard from that dude for so long. When I started here, like over 4 years ago, he was on our playlist.
4: Yeah. He's got a couple of songs in there and a new one out with his church at the moment. So we're going to debut that, play it out, have a bit of a catch up with him. Also after 7:30, what are the chances?
6: I've got to apologise to you, my friend.
4: What?
6: Well,
4: don't tell me you reckon it's game over.
6: I lied to you yesterday just to try to lull you into a false sense of security.
4: It doesn't make me secure thinking that you already know what you're doing.
6: Yeah, but the thing is, I just lulled myself into a false sense of security because I haven't got anything locked in.
4: Waiting for inspiration. Well, we've got until 7:30 to figure it out.
6: Okay, sounds good.
4: And then Tabs will have about, 13 seconds to figure out the points.
0: It's really fair, yeah. It's a good system.
4: It works well and everyone's happy with it.
6: Pardon me?
4: Everyone reacts, well, you're already upset just at the mention of points. We'll get into your boggler to kick off the show coming up next. This is Jet Trouble, LJ the Messenger, Seasons on Life 6x6.
7: 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He put me on something major.

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0: Steph Schleter won't start now on Life. It's 11 past 6. Good morning.
1: Oh, gosh, I seem to have spilled the tea.
0: All right, team, what's going on?
2: Can I start? Because it involves me and Tammy.
0: Okay.
2: You were just getting your coffee.
0: I felt like I was excluded from a conversation here that's been going on in the background.
2: Well, I thought you were in quick, just
0: yeah, when you
2: quickly
0: walk into a room and people are like, yeah, that's...
2: They're quiet up.
0: And then they both just stop and then just look down and pretend they haven't been talking the whole time you've been out of the room.
2: Yeah, and I was looking at Tammy and I was thinking, man, thank goodness we just cut that conversation before we came in.
0: But, oh, he's here now. Shh, shh, shh.
2: I won't steal your thunder about your exciting weekend plan. Tabby's got an exciting weekend plan. She's got something happening tomorrow morning, something happening
3: it's
2: in the afternoon.
3: It's not even my tea, so you can say
2: it. Okay. Well, she's been invited to a park run tomorrow. She's going for a hike in the afternoon, and then she's going to play some football with a friend who's just mad about the FIFA World Cup.
0: Damn, you better get some electrolytes, girl.
3: Oh, no.
2: Dude, I said, that's all your own doing. It's your fault.
0: You can be exhausted.
2: You asked for that. And then she asked me what I'm doing. Oh, man, just on different pages, man. But you know how we've been having some really good weather in Auckland City?
0: Oh, yeah, and tomorrow's going to be a beauty.
2: Yep, yep. And sorry, I know that some parts of the country may not be, but in Auckland City, I've known that we've had some good weather for a little while. So in preparation for that, I was at my parents' place yesterday. I said, Dad, I'm busy, I got to get home. The reason why I needed to get home was I needed to make the most of the daylight hours to get the washing up. That's how exciting my afternoon was yesterday.
3: It's real, though. It's a real adult life.
0: We all know, and it's, well, hey, provides great content for the show. Yep. Now we get to hear about you hanging the washing out. Earlier this week, we folded a fitted sheet live on air.
2: This is it, eh?
0: You should bring in an ironing board on Monday.
2: Oh, whoa.
0: Let's see how you do a shirt.
2: No, don't. Stop there.
3: You don't iron?
2: I can iron, but I don't iron.
0: I reckon he has a steamer and he hangs the clothes.
3: That's better.
0: Steams them on the coat hanger.
2: Yeah, we do actually. Wifey has that. I don't know how to use it, but she does have one of those. And you know, you put a second load on. I had rugby training in the afternoon and you go, please, the cycle needs to hurry up and finish so I can hang it up before I bust the move.
3: Laundry.
0: Something to look forward to.
2: Anyway,
0: domestic bliss.
2: Come on, please save me. What else is happening?
3: Last night, I went bouldering for the first time with Rach and Beatty.
0: Oh, yeah, they've been talking about that a lot.
3: Yeah, they go every week.
2: Okay, let me try. Is bouldering, is it actually what it says? Yeah, big boulders and you jump from one to the other?
3: It's kind of like rock climbing, except you don't have a harness and there's a bit more rules to it.
0: You basically climb sideways more than you climb up really high. So you don't need to be clipped into anything because you don't fall from great heights.
3: There's different colours of, what do you call them?
2: Footholds?
3: Things that you hold on to.
2: Yeah.
3: And you follow the rules. So you've got to start on one, both hands on one, and then you can only use that colour as you go up. You get to the top one, you have to hold both hands there for 3 seconds, and then you've completed that.
2: Is it a rock climbing wall?
0: Maybe hanging a bit backwards, but it's lower.
2: Yeah. Yep. I got you.
3: It's fun. Well, it's fun. I'm pretty bad at it, but I'll do it again.
0: Dang, rock climbers, they have the strongest hands.
3: Rachel.
0: Forearms.
2: She good?
3: Rachel is very good at it. She's very, very good.
2: I mean, the strength that you need to have for that. Body weight, that's good. That's real good.
0: I got into it on Facebook last night with a couple of people on our local page.
3: Haven't
0: done that in a long time.
2: You had a little bit of a tiff.
0: Everyone was trying to be cool about it, you know? They've redone our local park just down the road from where we live.
2: We've spoken about this.
0: They've redone the playground.
2: But it hasn't been done.
0: It's such a downgrade. It's so annoying.
2: Yeah, okay.
0: Everybody loves to complain about the council, but whoever made this decision, line them up because what? Anyway, it used to be awesome. Old school, wood, multiple platforms, bridge from this one. You could run or you could chase people around it. You could, like, go from here to here.
2: Was it run down?
0: I don't think there's anything wrong with it. I don't know. Okay, anyway, they've upgraded it. Now there's two things and they're all for two-year-olds and that's basically it. There's just nothing there.
2: Yeah.
3: So what did you do on Facebook?
0: Oh, we're just letting her rip.
2: Were you the first one to let rip?
0: No, someone else brought it up and then everyone started. Some people's coming in, no, we love it. We've got a two-year-old and it's much more appropriate for them. Yeah. Everyone else is like, yeah, well, your two-year-old's going to grow up in about a year and be done with that playground. Then what's going to happen
2: anyway? That's true.
0: Hilarious. Yeah. Hilarious watching the tensions boil over about a children's playground.
3: Did you have your own post or were you commenting?
0: No, I'm on someone else's post.
3: Yeah, okay.
2: Did somebody rip into your comment?
0: No, or... I got three likes.
4: Well, that's good.
0: Well, the comment under me has 57. So.
4: Likes?
0: Oh, yeah, so there's a few people...
3: that's got to hurt.
0: You know, voicing their opinions through what other people are saying.
2: Okay, the one that got 57 likes, is that approving the park?
0: Yeah.
2: Okay.
3: Yeah. Oh, no.
0: So I'm in the minority, apparently. Or,
2: you know what?
0: Or the council playground division's got all their employees on their shadow liking. It's a propaganda war against the public.
2: Is your page one of those ones where I have to be accepted to join?
0: I don't know, actually.
2: I'm going to jump on there and I'm gonna rip into you.
0: You just get on there and discredit people. You'd be like, don't trust this guy. Yeah. He owes me money.
2: Actually, what's the page? I'm going to try and jump on it now.
0: Stay away from that.
5: The Morning Wake Up Boggler.
2: Right. I'm going to find it.
0: No, you're not. I've only got 3 likes. I'm going to delete that comment anyway. No one's on my side. We've got your Boggler for you this morning. If you want to crack this thing and you can, we'll send you out the Morning Wake Up air fresheners. So you got to call us 0508 Life FM. This is a short one.
2: I'm so confident.
0: No category?
2: I'm so confident I'm not even going to give you a category.
0: Oh, man.
2: And it's only 2 lines.
0: 2 lines.
2: And basically, we have Bjorn and I have this catchphrase with the Boggler, which is, it's all there, which implies that with the clues we've given you, it's there. I'm going so far to say I'm giving you the answer.
0: Okay, 2-line clue, 2-line clues. That's it.
2: I'm bird, I'm flame, I'm myth in disguise. In a league of our own, from the capital city I rise. Who are we?
0: Now that is all there. 0508 Life FM. If you want to try and guess it, we'll send you out the Morning Wake Up air fresheners.
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14: The tekapo, or the black stilt, is one of the rarest birds in the world. Most people have never seen one outside of a photo. Conservationists work tirelessly to protect it because each bird is considered so very precious. I think about that when I read Jesus' words about God knowing every sparrow that falls. If he notices sparrows, which there are plenty of, how much more does he notice us? Each life is rare, unique, and worth protecting. The world can make us feel replaceable, like one more worker, one more voice, one more face in the crowd. But God never treats us that way. He knows us by name. He loves us in detail, and he calls us irreplaceable. Sometimes I need that reminder that in all of creation, I am seen I'm precious. I'm worth conserving. I'm worth loving. So if you feel overlooked today, think of the ticker pole. Rare, fragile, yet deeply treasured. That's you in God's eyes. I'm Mickey from inbetween.org.nz, and I hope this sparks your thinking. Let's see what God does with it.
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0: In for the boggler this morning. If you can't figure it out on the first two clues, then sorry, that's all you've got.
2: Yeah, you've only got two lines this morning, but I was very, very confident that it would go straight away. Before we get into it again, thank you to those of you who have sent through a text this morning. We always appreciate hearing from you. Thank you. Good morning, Jess, Ryan, Aaron, and Cecilia. Do you want me to read it out to you again?
0: Yeah, come on.
2: I'm bird, I'm flame, I'm myth in disguise. In a league of our own, from the capital city I rise. Who are we? You got it straight away?
0: I did, actually, yes. I agree with you. It's all there.
2: Yep. Mike joins us this morning. We say good morning. Hey, Mike.
4: Morning.
2: Morning. Happy Friday to you, brother. All right, man. It's very short. Who have you got?
4: Wellington Phoenix.
0: Wellington Phoenix.
2: Boom!
0: Is correct.
2: Now, not just any ordinary Wellington Phoenix, Mike. I'm talking about the only professional women's football team in New Zealand.
4: Ooh.
2: Yeah. Oh, how did you get it? Well, was it the first line?
4: Obviously, the bird rising from the earth. And then once you're at the capital city, obviously, I'm from Wellington, so that helped.
2: Okay, great.
0: It's all there.
2: You didn't get in a league of our own?
0: In A League, it is all there.
2: Got it. What were you going to say, Bjorn?
0: Oh, confusing that they call the men's team the Wellington Phoenix and the women's team the Wellington Phoenix with no differentiation. You're talking about.
2: Mike, do you know from Welly?
4: Yeah, no, I didn't know that either. That's why. Yeah. Quite surprising you said that.
2: Well, we should give some flowers to the Wellington Phoenix. They're in Melbourne at the moment because they're playing the grand final for the very, very first time in their history. That's a massive achievement. So, Wellie, it's probably the only time I'm going to support you, but go the Phoenix.
0: Yeah, good on them. Hopefully they take it out, eh?
2: Yeah. Thank you, Mike. A couple of air fresheners are going to be on their way to you. You don't support the Hurricanes, do you?
4: I'm more of a turbo boy. I'm originally from Palmy.
2: All right, okay. All right. Well, God bless, Mike.
4: Have a great day.
2: You too. Hold the line.
0: Shout outs to Auckland FC as well, who got their semi final tonight.
2: Boom! Auckland? Oh, away, eh?
0: It's away, yeah. But if it all goes their way, final could be a bounce, Mark. Never know. Have to wait and see. Is Torren Wells.

0: Tora Wells, Pastor Mike Jr. this Sunday morning on a Friday morning.
1: Sunday's coming.
2: Oh, thank you, Jesus.
0: 27 past six.
2: There's some people out there with some funny quirks saying, Nelson, you've got somebody who's gone a little bit viral via social media. So well done. Gareth Shivers.
0: Is that what he said when he found out?
2: Shivers.
0: How many people have seen me?
2: My timbers.
0: What for?
2: He's got this little quirk of balancing stuff on his head.
0: Oh, yeah.
2: It started with a bottle, like a milk bottle, and people spotted him.
0: Wait, hold on. Does he do this for like, put his hat down and throw some money in there while I balance?
2: No.
0: Or he just likes to do it?
2: He just likes to do it. Okay. He just wants to work on his balance, and he thought this might be the way to do it. So he walks around town with stuff on his head. He's had some good response.
0: Okay.
2: He's had some people who have given him not good responses. This isn't a circus, mate.
0: How can anybody be annoyed at somebody balancing something on their head? Stick to your own business.
2: Somebody will find it annoying, bro. He's been given some names, like the bottle man, because the bottle was here.
0: I see how they came to that.
2: But he prefers the balancer. That's one of his other names. So
0: they should just call him Lance.

0: 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Have you had a chat to him? 816 Keyword Live.
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7: Good morning. In this update, the Chinese president is hailing a new positioning of ties with the US following his summit with Donald Trump. The Chinese foreign ministry says the pair have agreed to build a constructive, strategically stable relationship. One person is dead and another has critical injuries after a large house fire in Christchurch. Emergency services were called to Whitehall Street in Maidaho around 8:30 last night. The boss of Air New Zealand insists the airline won't need a bailout despite spending $240 million more than it expected to on jet fuel. It's now forecasting a full-year pre-tax loss of between $340 and $390 million. And the Department of Conservation is warning its current network of tracks, huts, car parks and other facilities is unaffordable. Data released under the Official Information Act shows the department's issued 2,300 closure alerts on its website over the past 5 years. That's news.
8: 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Seal it once, seal it right.
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1: on Life FM. Good morning, and thanks for choosing us and being with us on the show. Coming up next, we're pulling back the curtain, going around the world. Bit of a futuristic look at what's happening. Well, it's not looking into the future. It has happened. But okay, it's futuristic.
0: We're going back to the future.
1: I should have had the music.
0: Yeah.
1: I should have got myself
0: That's
1: sorted.
0: Good.
1: How did I not see that coming? Thanks, Doc. Firstly, there's been a live stream of a humanoid robot that's been going on.
0: Taking over the world. Every week we have something around these humanoid robots.
1: Yeah, literally, though. This one, I saw a little bit of it yesterday. I was actually watching it.
0: Okay.
1: For a little minute.
0: Oh, really?
1: Like, yeah. It was a live stream.
0: Oh, okay. Yeah.
1: Anyway,
0: okay,
1: it's kind of interesting. I'll tell you why coming up next. And also, you know the little heart thing? You know the heart signs people used to make for photos where you put your two hands together, the classic one? And then there's the new heart, which is like the little...
0: The thumb and the index finger?
1: Yeah, just a little bouncy one. Just a little...
0: That's my favourite. A little cutesy one. That's my favourite one.
1: Warning from Big Tech as to why you should not be doing that.
0: The little one?
1: The little one.
0: Okay, you're going to tell me why?
1: There's a security threat alongside it.
0: Oh, shut your face, no, tech company.
1: No, they're trying to help you out.
0: Okay, then.
1: They're here for your good.
0: Of course they are.
1: Thanks, Zuck. Anyway, we'll get into it next. Here's Bodhi. This is Obsessed to Life.

0: You got the morning wake up on life. Good morning, Sella and Bjorn with you. Right now, time to pull back the curtain, see what's been going on around the other side of the world overnight.
1: Mr. Worldwide.
0: A warning from the big tech industry to immediately stop doing the new version of how you make a heart for a photo.
2: It's been around for a little bit, though.
0: Yeah, I know.
2: The index finger and the thumb is my favourite heart thing.
0: Just the little cutesy one.
2: Yeah, just the little cutie one. Because you can do both. You can use two hands.
1: Kisses.
0: No, you can't be doing that in photos. If you are, you're at risk of having your identity stolen.
2: You know that?
0: Fingerprint scanning. And they're warning now that even waving at a camera and holding your hand up towards it, AI will now, if the photo is taken close enough, they reckon within 1 meter, 1.5 meters, they'll be able to potentially pick up your fingerprint off the photo and therefore start to steal people's identities around the world.
2: Are you saying, like, when people upload their own photos onto online?
0: Yeah.
2: And then,
0: You know, and cameras these days have such high quality megapixel ratings and all that kind of stuff.
2: You've stopped me in my tracks here because I'm just thinking about that.
0: Next, they'll scan your eyeball out of the photo, get the retina scan. But my question is, when was the last time you scanned your fingerprints for anything? Like, who's got my fingerprint scan other than the airport?
2: Well, down the road, haven't they?
0: Oh, the cop shop?
2: Yeah. I haven't had my fingerprint.
0: Maybe it's on file, I don't know. But anyway, it's a warning. This is the future we've got to watch out for. What data are you giving away that you're not even aware of it?
2: Go on then. Yeah, I'm holding my hand up to the camera. Take it.
0: It's all been put in these cameras.
2: 4K.
0: Yeah, sorry. 240p is not going to cut it for stealing it. And moving now, I said this was going to be a futuristic themed one, a Silicon Valley humanoid robot AI company did a live stream yesterday. They're called Figure AI and they make, you know, very human-looking robots that can do human tasks. And they did an 8-hour live stream of a humanoid robot sorting packages at a courier facility.
2: I'm actually watching it right now. And it's one of those videos where you're drawn to it. It's as simple and boring as it is. You want to watch it.
0: But the robot's pretty good.
2: He's good. He's
0: picking
2: good.
0: Them up, turning them over, getting the barcode onto the right place. That one goes onto this travelator. That one goes a little bit that side.
2: They even given him a shirt. He's wearing a shirt.
0: He's got a name tag. What's his name tag?
2: And he's wearing a watch.
0: Don't give him a name. He's got a watch on.
2: Is he? Oh, no, maybe it's not a watch. But yeah, he's very good at sorting, dude.
0: Yeah, well, what I can't understand is they did an 8-hour live stream. Isn't the whole point of humanoid robots that they can work way longer than humans? Why is he doing the same amount of work?
2: That's not fair.
0: His whole point is that the robot doesn't stop at 8 hours. Isn't that the benefit of the robot?
2: Oh, that's scary, though. He's very good.
0: This is the future we're looking forward to. You know, we all thought we were going to have jetpacks, hovering cars, and these humanoid robots that would be helping us around the home. Now we've just found out no one's getting jetpacks or hovering cars, and the robots, they're not going to be helping you around the home. They're just here to take your actual employment from you.
2: Truth.
0: We've been ripped off, man. This ain't what the Jetsons showed us.
2: Jetsons.
0: There's your window to the world.
3: Let's be honest. We've all been there. You're reading your Bible and suddenly you hit a verse that's just bizarre.
4: What? How bizarre? How bizarre?
3: You could skip it. You could Google it and get overwhelmed.
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9: This week, we've read about how Joseph forgave his brothers and welcomed them back into the family. But he didn't offer token forgiveness and then step back from the situation. No, he welcomed them back into relationship. How? Well, he was thinking ahead. His brothers would have been terrified of returning to their dad to let him know that Joseph was still alive and that they'd been deceiving him for 22 years. Joseph told them, "Go up to my father and say to him, 'Thus says your son Joseph, God has made me Lord of all Egypt. Come down to me, I will provide for you.'" That's from Genesis chapter 45, verses 9 to 11. Rather than saying, "Go confess your mess to dad," Joseph said, "Let him know I'm still alive, and then come back with him and I'll care for you all." This was immensely wise for two reasons. Number one, downloading guilt onto someone who can't handle it is not what God means when he tells us to confess. There's wisdom in knowing who to confess to and how to do it. Number two, it brought the forgiveness home. Where his brothers expected blood and vengeance, they got a warm invitation to be near to the brother they'd wronged. Joseph gave them an open door to full reconciliation. So what now? If you've forgiven someone over the past few days, can you now go further and restore that relationship? See if you can meet up over lunch or dinner.
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10: I'm living in the middle of a place out of control. Everybody's trying to tell me what to do and where to go.

0: You got the morning wake up on life. Thanks for tuning in, Salah and Bjorn.
1: The verse of the day, brought to you by Bible Society and Manor Christian Stores. We believe the Bible is for everyone.
0: We sure do. Into the book of Psalms this morning, chapter 5, verse 11. But let all who take refuge in you rejoice. Let them sing joyful praises forever. Spread your protection over them, that all who love your name may be filled with joy. I love the Psalms and just how real they are a lot of the time. They're very human, and it shows you all sorts of different emotions and how people are feeling. This one, like a lot of the Psalms, are written by David. In the verse right before it, so this one's all about, you know, bless those who take refuge in you, God. Let them feel your joy. Protect them. The verse before it, he says, declare them guilty, O God. Banish them for their many sins, for they have rebelled against you. Like, he's calling for God to, like, punish those who are not following his ways. But I'm like, David, calm. Careful, mate. You might be feeling righteous today, but
2: we all know the story of David.
0: I'm like, bro, he ain't always walking that path himself. But yeah. It's just, I'm guessing this is just where he's at the moment, whatever the situation is, whether that's right or not. That's what he's feeling and praying. And yeah, I don't know. And then this other verse about, you know, being blessed for following in the ways of God.
2: Yeah, I like David in the fact that you're right. He is honest, you know, because he tells the Lord that he can't do it when he can't do it.
0: Yeah.
2: And he's weak when he's weak. But he's very boastful in his admiration and his love for the Lord as well. What I love about this verse is the first line, the opening line says, but. And Bjorn's just talked about the previous verse. But when you open up a sentence with but, anything preceding that is counted with that first word. But let all who take refuge in you rejoice.
0: Mm.
2: And often we think, and when you trust and you live a life of faith and you acknowledge and you believe in the Lord, that's joyous. But this opening line says, hey, sometimes you need protection at the same time. You take refuge in the Lord, and he will give you joy by taking refuge in him. And in these uncertain times, for me, that's what jumps out at me. Like, life is tough at the moment for a lot of you, life for us, and it's uncertain and everything seems to be crashing. Well, we can acknowledge the fact and rejoice in the fact that we can take protection under the Lord.
0: It's definitely a theme in the Psalm, the very last line, surround them with your favor as with a shield.
2: Oh, see, I like that.
0: You know,
2: very good.
0: Maybe something to hang on to, something to pray over yourself and your family. If you want to read around the verse today, you'll find it in Psalm 5. We're looking at verse 11.
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4: In this update, Donald Trump is vowing to maintain a friendship with China despite apparent tension over Taiwan and Iran. The US president has met with his Chinese counterpart Xi Jinping in Beijing. Trump is praising Xi as a great leader. Air New Zealand's boss says the fundamentals of the airline are in good shape. The national carrier says it expects a full-year pre-tax loss of between $340 and $390 million due to the soaring cost of jet fuel. Nikhil Ravishankar says despite that, the business is still seeing wins. One person is dead after a large house fire in Christchurch. Emergency crews were called to Whitehall Street in Maidaho around 8:30 last night. And the town of Raglan's playing host to the World Surf League Championship over the next 10 days. The event is the first combined men's and women's tour event held in New Zealand. Waikato District Mayor Axel Beck says it's fitting the best surfers are at Manu Bay, given surfing is such a big part of Raglan's identity. That's news.
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4: In sport, Kiwi golfer Ryan Fox is three strokes off the clubhouse lead at the second men's major of the year, the PGA Championship, on the Aronin Mink course in Pennsylvania. He's carded an even par 70 for his opening round. Swimmer Erica Fairweather has broken her own New Zealand 200 metres freestyle record at the National Champs in Auckland. The mark also qualifies her for the Commonwealth Games. Halfback specialist Luke Metcalf has signed with the Dragons for next season on a three-year NRL league deal, at least in theory, having previously committed to the Warriors until 2028. And Madonna, Shakira and K-pop group BTS will perform at halftime in the Men's Football World Cup final on the 20th of July in New Jersey. That's sport.
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6: Northland and Coromandel, cloudy periods today with isolated showers in Northland, mainly in the east. They will be developing about Coromandel Peninsula as well this evening. Auckland to Kapiti, including the central high country and Bay of Plenty, generally fine. A few areas of cloud or fog this morning. Gisborne to Wairarapa and Wellington, mostly cloudy with a few light showers, mainly in Gisborne and about the Wairoa district. For Nelson and Buller to Fiordland, mainly fine. Some cloud about the coast, morning and evening valley fog also. For Marlborough, Canterbury and Otago, mostly cloudy with patchy drizzle towards the coast in areas of morning fog, however mainly fine inland. And for Clutha and Southland, mostly cloudy today, the odd light shower about the coast should be clearing this afternoon.
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0: 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Instead of worrying, pray. 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
0: On Life FM. Good morning. Welcome into your Friday. You got the full Morning Wake Up here. My microphone's a bit low. There we go. Fixed it. Hello.
8: Hello.
9: Man, there's lots happening around the place.
0: I know, we're just talking about the surfing a little bit. Shaka brah.
9: Gosh.
8: Haka to the bra.
10: Hang loose, man.
9: I'm just reading some of our New Zealand surfing reps.
8: Go on, name two.
10: Maz Quinn, Jay Quinn.
9: Are they... They're not surfing.
10: No, nah, not anymore. No. But they were good in their time.
9: I know the names. Yeah. But no, I'm just looking at... Props to all the surfers, especially our Kiwi ones. Billy Stearman. Good on you, Billy. Got a wild card. Alani Morse. Tom Butland. You go and represent. Got no idea. I was just talking to Bjorn earlier and thinking, I've seen news clips about the Raglan Pro Surf Tour. It's making its way onto our shores, Manu Bay. And it's such a cool vibe there at the moment.
10: Oh, if you're into surfing, this would be like the biggest New Zealand's ever probably seen for a surfing event.
9: Really?
10: Oh, it's huge. People come from all over to head to Raglan for this week. Our web guy, Mikey, he'll be there.
9: Yeah,
10: Justin from out of the office,
9: everyone's
10: he's
9: down there.
10: He'll be streaming it, watching it. Like, they get right into it.
9: You can't get a place if you're heading down there. Accommodation's all sold out. But, man, there's lots of people. And I couldn't tell you who the surfers were. But, man, they're skillful.
10: They're so good.
9: They are so, so talented.
10: Surfing's so hard to get good at, too. I am not I wouldn't call myself a surfer, but I have a board. Like, I have surfed since I was probably 13, like, once a year. But the problem with surfing is that it's so hard to actually practice it. Because you get on the board, you paddle out, then you're in the wrong position, and the current's pulling you away from where you need to be, so you're paddling, then you're exhausted, then a bigger set comes in, and you're in the wrong position again, so you duck dive all of those, paddle out the back, then you've gone too far out, and you miss that, and then the local guy who's a better paddler, he takes over. You don't catch any waves. You just spend the whole time paddling around, and then the one time you finally get it all right, and it all comes together, and you're like, yes, I'm in the way, you paddle in, and then you just cark it anyway.
9: I know exactly what you're talking about,
10: so, man. I don't know, but
11: so
10: like,
11: how many waves have you actually caught?
10: No, it's like if you want to get good at tennis, you go down the tennis court, you spend 98% of the time playing tennis.
11: Yeah.
10: Every other sport, that's kind of how it works. Surfing, you get like 1% of the time actually surfing.
9: Well, that's why they've made all these man-made pools, haven't they?
10: Oh,
9: to simulate that, all that sort of stuff. Oh, dude, you know, you'd think that I should be, given my heritage and my roots with the water, good at surfing. But nah, I can't even do that.
10: Mm-hmm.
9: Just can't do anything.
10: Singing, surfing, rugby, nothing. No talent.
9: Whoa.
10: Just got no. You hold a bag pretty good.
9: Don't give me that. I hold a defensive pad very, very good. But anything other than that, nah, no good.
10: All right, coming up on the show after 7:30, getting into what are the chances for a Friday. Always a bit of fun. Look forward to hearing from you and finding out what Salah will decide on from his spreadsheet of ideas.
9: I've actually gone so far as to research one of mine, because I need to come up with some numbers for our judicial.
10: You think thing. Way too deeply about this. I'm a vibe it as we get closer. Up next, though, we had an interesting moment yesterday with Susie Cato popping into studio, and it was the reaction of one of the filming.
9: Not one. Couple.
10: Which we want to chat about next, and maybe this has happened to you. You ever got nervous around a famous person? What happened? We'll dive into this next. It's Micah Tyler, perfectly on Life FM.

0: Stars Go Dim, Maholi on Life is 12 past 7. Good morning. Welcome in to your Friday. Yesterday on the show, we had a special guest pop into studio, and what a treat to have Susie Cato. Is she a dame yet?
1: Oh, she should be. That's actually a really good question. She should be. It was like she jumped out of the TV set and just straight into the studio. What you get from when you watch her is what we received in the studio.
0: Just such a kind, warm person.
1: She's so cool. Very yeah. We hope you enjoyed that chat with her yesterday.
0: Yeah, so she's bringing back her show, You and Me, the after school kind of show. You might have grown up watching this or seen it around. Obviously, it was iconic for a lot of people of a certain age growing up in New Zealand, having Susie Cato on TV, talking directly to you, showing you things, all the songs. It was very, very cool. And they're bringing back the show. So we had her on, and then right at the very end, we... And I caught it earlier, but I didn't quite pick up on exactly what was happening until the very end when Susie was leaving. We'd all had our hugs. We took a photo. We were saying goodbye.
1: So we had Bjorn and I were in here in the studio, and we had a couple of other guys. We had our digital team.
0: Yeah, Jaden and Jordan.
1: Yep.
0: And taking as well. Video to put a bit of a video together. And as she's going out the door, we were like, see ya. See you later.
1: Yeah.
0: And then...
1: She went into song.
0: She goes into the song, you know. See ya later.
1: And then that was all her.
0: She starts just singing it. It was amazing. It wasn't even on, there was no recording of any, it was just there. And Jordan, who was standing right next to her at the door, he just,
1: silly guy.
0: He almost went weak at the knees. Honestly, he was just like, oh.
1: I was so Susie. Embarrassed. I needed to get out of here as soon as that happened.
0: He almost fainted. Like, yeah. It was just... It was so embarrassing.
1: So, Jordan, yeah, he kept his cool during the interview, man, when he was filming. But then he just lost it at the end.
0: And then she left and he was just like, oh, man. He's like, that's just so, I can't believe it. Hearing her sing that, and he was just frothing on the moment. I noticed it earlier because I think Jaden also had a little bit of this nervous energy around Susie Cato. Which no, normally not the case. When he comes into the studio, and you've seen this, anytime we have a guest and he comes into film, he comes in and he's like, hey, what's up? I'm Jaden.
1: Yeah.
0: Introduces himself, shakes the hand, mm-hmm. Kia ora, hello.
1: He was a bumbling
0: idiot.
1: He
0: did not do that. He just looked at the ground, walked to the side, leaned up against the wall.
1: I looked at him and I said, can you please be cool? Be cool. No, yeah. But then, even after all of that, we had... The content director of Shine TV
0: running
1: into the studio after Susie had left, and not even acknowledging you and I, flung open the studio door. You didn't tell me that Susie Cato was here.
0: She's like, I saw her getting into the lift. I just smiled and waved, and she was just loving it and just couldn't contain her excitement. Apologies for the confusing story with Jade, Jaden, and Jordan being the three characters here, but those are their names. And it was amazing to watch. And this is a thing that I think we all experience at some point. And, you know, we've worked in radio a fair bit, so we get to meet some cool people. And I've never really been, like, I don't know, intimidated or too intrigued by, like, famous people or getting nervous around them. But there's a couple where that's definitely happened to me. See, met a famous person that just suddenly I don't know how to be me anymore. I don't know how to be normal around them.
1: We've been working together for 4.5 years. You've done well. You've coped. You've adjusted.
0: Yeah, most of the time.
1: Who was it? I know one of them. And I'm not going to tell you the other one.
0: Okay, well, this will be interesting to see from your perspective. Yeah. And we want to know from you. I'm happy to share some stories coming up. Have you ever met a really famous person and just got super nervous and not known what to say? How did that interaction go? Because you don't get these opportunities much in life, but someone you've looked up to, watched, you know all about them, you know, and then you're suddenly there with them and they're in the flesh. And you just, your body refuses to be how it normally is.
1: This happened with somebody that I know who's famous.
0: Okay.
1: Yesterday.
0: Really? You know a lot of famous people.
1: But it's just so funny watching. It is kind of funny watching. But for other people who have admired said person for such a long time, when they get a glimpse of that person, it's like, oh my gosh, I can't believe that person is standing in front of me.
0: We want to know from you this morning, what happened when you met a really famous person? How did you handle it? Because if it went bad or you said something odd, you will remember it because it kind of sticks with you for years to come.
1: And trust that you won't be the only one. It's happened to all of us. Yep. It's happened to all of us.
0: There's no controlling it. What happened when you met a famous person? Did you sort of get nervous, embarrassed? Tell us the story. Love to hear from you. And who was it? 0508 Life FM. We can text in 8168. 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
0: Sal and Bjorn with you this morning. We want to know, have you ever got nervous around a really famous person when you met them? What happened to you? Because it's an uncontrollable thing, nerves. There's no just like gritting through it, and you know when you just become aware of every part of yourself, you're like, am I standing how I normally stand, or am I being weird right now? I'm not sure.
1: And that's the thing. You want to not be weird, but by you thinking about what you're looking like and how you're reacting, that in itself could come across weird.
0: And you're like, is this how I normally smile? Yeah. Or am I doing it funny today? I'm not sure.
1: And when there's a celebrity around, a famous person that you've admired for such a long time, you're doing your best to try and be noticed, but at the same time, pulling
0: not, not make a big deal about it. Trying to play it cool, yeah, but definitely stand out at the same time. It's a hard one to balance.
1: This happened yesterday with Susie Cato. She is a national treasure, and a lot of people love her.
0: Okay, couple for me. I met a few famous people, and usually it's all cool, but I did see Stephen Adams, NBA player, at the airport.
1: Well, he's an intimidating person, full stop, because he's a basketballer. He's like 12 feet tall.
0: Yeah, he does stand out a lot, and he's got big hair, yep, and but he's very down to earth. He's very Kiwi, so approachable. But I just, I don't even know what I said. I went over. I just wanted to get a photo because I'd seen him. I was like, I should go say hi. And I was like, no, I'll leave him be. I don't want to. And then I was like, no, I need to get a photo. That's Stephen Adams, man. And then eventually he was getting up to leave. So I went over while he was walking, and I was like, oh, hey, Stephen, right? I was like, can I grab a photo? And then... he's like, what's the magic word? And I was like, huh? Like, I couldn't even process what he's saying. I was like, oh, sorry, I was just asking if I can get a photo. Yeah. And he was like, and the word you need to say? And I was like, what? Like, I just couldn't even process. Yeah. I was like, what is he? This is not going how I thought it was going. And then I was like, oh, please. It's please. Yeah. He was like, there you go. Anyway, I took the blurriest photo you've ever seen. It just, when I opened my camera, was facing the wrong way and we're walking and it's just a total mess. And then, I don't know, we said goodbye.
1: That's actually quite funny because you hear, you know, when you see someone famous and if you're in a group, you have that conversation, oh, let's go over and have a
0: leave them alone.
1: So, you know, and you're having this conversation like, you feel like you're not being heard by the person.
0: That person can hear and sense
1: everything you're doing.
0: And eventually they put you out of your misery by being like, they sort of wave like, are you wanting to come back? If you've ever met like a sports star, a musician, someone like that, how did it go for you? And do you feel you went all right? Or did the nerves take over?
1: I tell you what, it's okay to get nervous, people. We've all done it. We've got a couple of callers here. Let's get to Jeanette. Good morning, Jeanette.
8: Good morning, how are you?
1: Yeah, we're great. And the thing is, when we brought up this topic, you know, you go straight to that point.
0: Oh, yeah.
1: And it can be quite triggering,
0: memory doesn't leave.
1: Go on then. Who did you meet?
8: Right, I was waiting in line to meet James Morrison, just a beautiful musician. And I'm just working up, you know, the sentences you say when you meet them. I got up to him and he just threw me off guard. I've got to channel my inner accent. He said, green is definitely your colour.
1: Ooh.
8: And I just started giggling and that was it. I forgot I had a husband by the trailer. And that was it. I was just like, I don't know what to say.
1: You didn't even get any words out.
0: Just
8: and everyone tells me I suit green, and I'm like, oh, yeah, thank you. And
0: you're like, wow. It's like you know me. It's like you know me, James.
8: Yeah,
1: we've been
8: friends.
1: That's so funny. That's so cool. Thanks for sharing that with us, Jeanette.
0: James Morrison, by the way. Sings the song. And see, the musicians, it's another level too, because you've sung their thing. You feel like you know their heart, like you connect, you know?
1: It's like any musician or any famous person that you've met. You've admired them from a distance for so long. You know their story. Yeah. You know what they're all about. So thanks, Jeanette, for sharing that with us. Let's go to Mark. Hey, Mark.
9: Hey, how you going? Hey, mate, how you going?
1: Yeah, we're great. We're great, dude. Have you got a story about meeting somebody famous?
9: Yeah, I got two funny ones. I was invited to a function, and there was All Blacks and all sorts of interesting people there, and it was sort of a late notice. They said, oh, just come along. And Rachel Hunter was there introducing a new line of product, and she was being introduced to everybody, and I shook her hand, and she said, oh, yeah, and how are you? What's your name? And I said, my name is Philip. And I don't know.
0: You got your own name wrong. You just.
9: And she said, oh, lovely to meet you, Philip, and moved on. I was going, what the heck was that?
1: Is there anyone in your life called Philip?
9: Oh, not really.
0: Bro, that's what your brain does. It just malfunctions.
1: Yeah, that's awesome.
9: And then last week, the other celebrity that I met, I was in the supermarket, and I thought, oh, "Oh, I've just seen this famous guy. His name's Bjorn." I went, "Oh, no, he's Bjorn from Life Event. No, I'm not going to go up and say hello. It'd be a bit embarrassing. He's busy, you know, he's got a lot of things on." So I saw you, bro, but didn't have the guts to come up and say hi.
1: You know why? You know why, Mark? You know why? Because his security wouldn't have let you get through, bro. That's why.
9: Yeah, he's got some big people. It's some big people there. Yeah.
1: Hold on, which supermarket? Which supermarket are we in?
9: There was New World in Kemu.
1: You guys go to New World? Oh, that's...
9: Far. Oh, no, we just popped in there to get something, that's all.
1: It's not this.
9: I know the guy. No, I won't go and
1: say
9: hello.
1: You should have come and said hi, Philip. I would have given you a high five.
9: Yeah.
1: Oh, that's awesome.
9: Next time I will, fella.
1: That's an awesome story, Mark. Appreciate you, bro. Thank you. God bless.
0: Oh, funny. You know, when Josh and I used to do the show together, sometimes you'd meet people that listen,
1: yeah.
0: And they'd be like, "Oh, I love listening to the show, so good, blah, blah, blah," telling you about stuff, and you're like, "Oh, great, thanks for tuning in." They're like, "Yeah, see you, Josh." I'm like, "Oh, okay." I'm like, "That's the other guy." Oh, bro, heaven's less with me and you now, you know. 28 past 7.
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2: In this update, Donald Trump is vowing to maintain a friendship with China despite apparent tension over Taiwan and Iran. The US president has met with his Chinese counterpart Xi Jinping in Beijing. Trump is praising Xi as a great leader. Air New Zealand's boss says the fundamentals of the airline are in good shape. The national carrier says it expects a full-year pre-tax loss of between $340 and $390 million due to the soaring cost of jet fuel. Nikhil Ravishankar says despite that, the business is still seeing wins. One person is dead after a large house fire in Christchurch. Emergency crews were called to Whitehall Street in Maidaho around 8:30 last night. And the town of Raglan's playing host to the World Surf League Championship over the next 10 days. The event is the first combined men's and women's tour event held in New Zealand. Waikato District Mayor Axel Beck says it's fitting the best surfers are at Manu Bay, given surfing is such a big part of Raglan's identity. That's news.
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4: Hey, thanks for tuning into the show. It just gone past 7:30. We're talking about getting nervous around famous people. Some great stories. I still can't believe Mark introduced himself as Philip by accident.
5: That's the best, man.
4: Like getting... I've seen or heard of people accidentally saying the other person's name to a famous person. Like you meet Rachel Hunter and you're like, hi, nice to meet you. I'm Rachel. Sorry, you're Rachel. I'm Bjorn. Sorry. Of course, you know your own name. I mean, why wouldn't you? I should stop talking. Hi, how are you? And you're liking New Zealand? You know.
5: That's exactly how the conversation would have gone.
4: But just... coming up with a whole new name for yourself out of nowhere. That's
5: it happens, man. He can just so see it happening.
6: He told me over the phone he forgot his name. And so he was like, yeah. I just got to find another one.
5: Oh, man. Yeah, we asked him. Do you know any Phillips? Nah.
4: The brain does interesting things when you're nervous, eh? Oh. I did get a bit nervous. You said you've noticed me get nervous around a couple of our guests.
5: Yeah.
4: I always think I play it pretty cool.
5: No, you do. You do.
4: Who have I got nervous around?
5: When I mentioned it yesterday to you, you went, yeah.
4: Well, that one, yeah. I know that. I tried to be as good as I could.
6: I think I know.
4: It was Brooke Fraser.
6: Yeah.
4: Yeah.
5: It was obviously.
4: Well,
5: was
4: like any so good obvious, Christian man. Boy, I had a crush on her when I was young. And then
6: I thought you
4: I
6: played
4: meet
6: it
4: her.
6: Pretty cool.
5: No, in person. No. When she left, because like, she came in person.
4: What's
5: when
4: up,
5: she,
4: Brooke?
5: Nice no, to see you. No, he wasn't. When she left, I said to him, can you just keep it together, man?
4: I was normal. Cool? I was normal.
5: No, you weren't. You're a butterfly land, dude.
6: If you hadn't told me, I wouldn't have known.
4: Thank you. Thank you.
5: Oh, la-la guy over here.
4: Oh, get out. Again, who's the other one?
5: Oh, that was the one that stood out for me.
4: Oh, you said there was a couple.
5: No, because I know the Stephen Adams one.
4: Oh, okay.
5: Yeah.
4: I was like, oh, no, who else have I made a fool of myself in front of? Okay, coming up next. We only do this once a week, and we get into it on a Friday. What are the chances? We're going to put out two categories of people we're looking for next, and if you apply to one of them, you've got to promise now that you will call and help score some points.
5: I've been distracted over the last 25 minutes with the great calls we've had and the great conversation that I'm stuck now. Dang it!
4: Well, you got
5: how long have I got?
4: You've got 3 minutes and 33 seconds
5: okay,
4: to sweet. Figure it out. We come back with our categories next. This is Omega Levine, All Things New. If you want to have him play live in your lounge or at your place, you're going to send us a little vid, a tour of your house. Get it to us on socials or tag us. Maybe we can send him to yours for New Zealand Music Month.

0: Maggie Levine, all things new on Life. We're 23 minutes away from 8 o'clock. We only do this on a Friday. What are the chances? A friendly segment where no one gets upset. Sala and I are going to put out two categories of listener that we hope will call us. Although they're going to be unlikely. And the more unlikely our categories, the more points, hopefully, we get from Tabs, who decides. Now, you've got to agree before you hear the categories that you're going to play today and that you will call if it applies to you.
1: That's pretty much it.
0: That's it. That's it. I'm ready to go. You've been talking up a big game.
2: No,
0: you told us early, oh, I've got it locked in. Then you admitted
2: I
0: you
2: lied.
0: Actually didn't.
2: Yeah.
0: Now you've got the spreadsheet open.
2: Yeah, I have.
0: Your page of ideas.
2: I actually researched and I got some stats.
3: All right, you go because, first then.
2: No, well, I'm not going to go with that one.
0: We don't need to hear your backstory, mate.
2: No.
3: Whichever one you're picking, just say it now.
2: I'm not going to go with the one that I've got stats for. So it will give you something to go with. I'm going to save that for some other time. I'm going to go with something that I'm hoping will get some stories. This is what I'm hoping for.
0: Yeah, okay.
2: So am I going first, bro?
0: If you would like to, yeah.
2: What are the chances someone listening has tied a mattress to the roof of their car, no roof racks, with little success?
3: What does little success mean?
0: You've lost the mattress.
3: Like the mattress was left on the road.
2: Something's happened to the mattress.
0: Why specifically a mattress?
2: I just saw a mattress, someone doing this yesterday on the road, and I thought, that's not right. You know, that ain't right. But it's legal. You're allowed, secure. So long as it's secure,
0: bro,
2: that's the key.
0: I've tied all kinds of things to the roof of my car with no roof racks.
2: I just want, because if I'd have gone everything, you know, if I'd have not limited it to a mattress, then it would have just been maybe less points.
3: Okay.
2: So I'm going specifically a mattress to the roof of your car with little joy.
0: Little joy, it's hard to measure.
2: Something's happened to the mattress.
3: Yeah, we get it.
0: Okay, my one is also car related.
2: Okay.
0: So we'll be on a similar strain this morning. What are the chances you have either bought or sold a car that broke down whilst being driven home?
2: Oh, that's a good one.
0: So when you've bought it, it blew up on the way home.
2: It blew up?
0: Well, whatever went wrong with it, it broke down, I don't know. On the way home from buying it.
2: A minor thing or anything?
0: Or you've sold it. Well, I mean, you know, if the indicator stopped working, there's not really a cool story.
2: Yeah. So we're after the big stories here.
0: Proper, that you're annoyed here.
2: Yeah.
0: Or that you're going to have to talk to. Because what happens in that situation? You sell a car and then down the road the gearbox blows up.
2: Oh.
0: And
2: you're still under the warranty, aren't you?
0: Well, there's no warranty when you buy it off a person.
2: Oh, yeah, true. I don't know
0: how that happened, you know? Isn't it
2: the 90-day thing? 60-day? I don't know, man.
0: Not with me.
2: I don't know.
0: As is, where is.
2: Yep. I want to hear about, you've got the mattress on top of your roof of your car, and then all of a sudden it's in your rear view mirror somewhere else.
0: It's on the roof of someone else's car. They do catch the wind too, right? Okay, those are our categories. 0508 Live FM if either of them have happened or apply to you. Okay, Tabs, you've heard our two.
3: Look, guys, I got no idea.
2: Yeah, it's
3: so
2: good.
3: I'm just going to throw out some numbers and you're going to be okay with it, right?
2: Okay, then.
3: So, yeah, Bjorn, sure. You're getting 8 points. Sally, you're getting 5.
2: It's like 4 weeks in a row.
3: Look, it's just based on my own life experience. My sister once had a mattress fall off a car in front of her. And I've never heard of anyone having their car break down after buying it or selling it.
2: It happens.
3: So I'm sure it does happen, but that's the explanation for the points given. I'm aware that I'm lacking in a lot of knowledge.
0: You don't need to apologise, Tabs. You are the adjudicator.
3: I'm not apologising, I'm just explaining.
2: No, it sounds like an apology to me.
3: I'm not sorry. I'm not changing it.
0: Okay, well, it's done. Those are the points. 8 for me. If you bought or sold a car that broke down on the drive home.
2: Any time length, like
0: the drive home.
2: No,
0: not
2: like,
0: a
2: sorry.
0: Week later.
2: Sorry.
0: Just has it
2: in
0: happened
2: in your lifetime.
0: Just has it happened.
2: Okay.
0: And seller's one, have you tied a mattress to your roof with little success. 0508 Life FM, if either of those apply to you, that's one of the chances this morning. Here's Renee with the lights. You've been looking-

0: Renee, that's the lights on Life FM, 7:45. What are the chances? A segment we reserve for a Friday, always a bit of fun. We put out two categories of people. Oh, just be in the moment, please.
1: Are you checking me? You're right. Get in the moment, eh? Oh, well, my apologies,
0: come on,
1: man.
0: Where's your internal monologue?
1: Yeah, sorry, man.
0: Bit of team,
1: my bad. Okay, all right, let's go.
0: Get in a huddle of one.
1: Okay.
0: Give yourself a motivational talk.
1: Yeah, uppercut.
0: And here we go. What are the chances? We put out two categories. They're unlikely, like these are uncommon things. But if they apply to you, the rules are you have to call and tell us the story. And you also help us score points. So Sella is getting 5 for everyone who has tied a mattress to the roof of their car. What did you say? And it didn't end well?
1: Yes, we'll go there. That's it.
0: My one, also car related. Have you bought or sold a vehicle that broke down on the drive home?
1: Oh, that's yucky.
0: Because then what happens, man, after that?
1: Yeah. Know? Well, hopefully we'll hear some stories.
0: Awkward conversation.
1: A couple of people on the phone lines. Let's go to Michelle. Hi, Michelle.
2: Good morning. How are we this morning?
1: Oh, that's
2: boys?
1: A bright start to the morning. That's
0: no
1: what
0: one's
1: we
0: as
1: need.
0: Good as you, Michelle. You sound awesome.
2: Thanks.
0: Well, what are we calling for? Obviously, it's going to start with a car.
2: It does. My husband had a habit of buying and selling my cars, and he purchased me a car in Auckland, and he drove it home, and he blew it up.
1: Where's home?
2: Nartia. So he bought it from Auckland to Nartia, and he blew it up, and he took his, and he had to tow it.
1: Oh, my gosh.
0: Yes. What's sorry for celebrating.
1: Yeah, he's got the point. Now they're digging around the story. Just quickly, what's the drive from Auckland to where you are?
0: About 2 hours.
1: 2 hours.
2: No. It was about an hour 20 where he got it from.
0: Oh, okay.
1: Oh, yeah. And it just blew. What happened?
2: He probably was going about 100 kilometres and it blew up.
1: Yeah, it's his fault, eh?
0: Oh, just the whole engine just gone.
2: Yeah. Oh, smoke, everything.
1: So did you get anything back from it? Because
2: no, he bought it home and decided he would fix it.
1: And did he fix it?
2: He did, and then about 4 months later, he sold it and got me another one.
0: Sold it to some other chump. Who didn't know about its history?
1: That's awesome. Thank you so much for sharing your story, Michelle.
0: Cheers, Michelle.
2: Okay, bye.
0: Oh, 8 points off the bat. It's a good start.
1: It is a great start. Oh, man, it does happen, eh? Let's go to Colin. Hi, Colin.
3: Good morning.
1: Good morning. Okay, did your car break down as soon as you bought it, or have you done... You don't sound like a mattress tying guy.
3: We were buying the car. And we took it for a test drive in Dunedin.
1: Yeah.
3: And we went up the old motorway and we pulled off a side street. And we hopped out of the car, each of me and my wife, to let her drive it. And the car locked itself.
1: Locked?
3: it was still going in the middle of the side street. Yeah. And we couldn't get into it.
0: So on the test drive, you got locked out of the vehicle.
3: Yeah.
1: Did you have to call AA to get back in it?
3: No. We had to work out the garage or the salesperson let us test drive the car, and we had to ring them up to get a key sent to us. So it was my wife had to go knock on a door.
0: Borrow someone's phone.
1: That's too funny, actually. I've never heard of that. Well, that's
0: did
1: great.
0: You end up buying it in the end, or you thought, nah?
3: Yeah, silly boy, yes, we did buy it.
1: Oh, hang on. So this was the test drive? Oh.
3: Yeah.
1: So they were wondering where you had gone to. Oh, that's funny. Thanks, okay, Colin, for sharing that.
0: That's a good story. I don't know if it's going to count for the points.
1: No, you get it. That's
0: on
1: a great
0: the test
1: story.
0: Drive.
1: Yeah, that's good.
0: Okay, we'll
1: tell
0: him.
1: Because he said he bought it. That's good.
0: We'll
1: I like
0: it.
1: That. I like that.
0: All right, your two categories for what are the chances. We'll leave it open for one more block. Have you tied a mattress to the roof of your car? And what happened with that? Or have you bought or sold a vehicle that blew up on the drive home? It's 10 away from 8.
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13: What are the chances?
0: 7 minutes away from 8 o'clock. This will be our last run on this. Can Salah get his calls together to score enough points today?
1: I'm not even interested in the points. I just want someone to tell me a story.
0: Oh, your tune's changed.
1: Because surely my scenario this morning is, has somebody tied a mattress to the roof of their car with little joy? Now, if you're moving places and it's just down the road, like literally just down the road, you're prepared to take the gamble of chucking your mattress or whatever it is on the roof of your car.
0: Well, that's what the roof is for on all cars. Yeah, putting stuff on there.
1: Exactly. You start to question it in terms of how far you have to go and do I need to go on the motorway?
0: Yeah, avoid the motorways. That's what I would say if you got a mattress on
1: yesterday
0: there.
1: Yesterday it was on the motorway.
0: My category is, have you bought or sold a car that broke down on the drive home? My mum's texted in.
1: Happened to her?
0: Yeah, my dad years ago apparently bought a Honda and the motor blew up on the way home.
1: You don't remember?
0: I would have been a kid of some sort.
1: Oh.
0: I definitely remember our cars breaking down a lot when I was a kid. The old Mitsubishi Chariot. The old diesel people
1: the
0: mover.
1: The old Chariot, eh? Oh, the Hyundai Getz. Thanks, Cindy. We'll bank that too. And I hope you're well this morning.
0: No, that doesn't quite count. That's insider trading.
1: Tui, speaking of text messages, I've tied a mattress on the roof of my car a number of times.
0: Never had issues.
1: Tui! Oh, man, I want to hear the issues. Okay, let's go to the phone lines and wrap this up, eh?
0: Yeah.
1: I think you're going to take this one out, though. Good morning, David.
14: Good morning to you. Welcome to Friday.
1: Oh, yes, sir.
0: Come on, that's that weekend energy, David. Love it.
1: Broken car or mattress on the roof?
14: Okay, well, I had a mattress tied on the roof of my car.
1: But
14: which got home safe and sound. But the car that I sold.
0: Oh no!
14: A guy, every single word of this is true. I was living in Auckland. I had a Mazda Unos. The gears were going on. A guy flew up from Southland, flew to Auckland from Southland. I told him about the gears. He said, look, I'll try and get it home anyway. He got to Taupo, and then he got stuck in second gear all the way down to the ferry and all the way down to Southland.
1: Stop it! He drove in second gear.
14: Every word is true. Every word is true.
1: Oh, woozers. That would have been, what, 3 months? Would have been a three-month drive?
14: It was like a three-day drive. He was determined, man, and he did not ask for his money back because I told him that the gears were dodgy, but he was a bit annoyed at, you know, the long drive.
0: Second gear, bro. You can only go about 40 k's an hour.
1: Oh, man.
0: Put the hazard lights on and
1: should we give him a call? He's probably still driving.
14: Oh,
1: thanks,
14: man,
1: for the call, David. Appreciate you, brother.
0: Have a nice weekend, man. Okay. That's a good story.
1: You've taken it, but let's go one more caller, eh?
0: Okay.
1: All right. Good morning, Natalie. Natalie. Hi. Broken car or mattress on the roof?
15: Mattress on the roof.
1: This is what we're talking about.
0: Finally.
1: Okay. Break it down. Tell us what happened.
15: So it was about 10 years ago. My now husband and I had not long started going out, and he went to get a new mattress. And I was like, yeah, I'll help you out. And he had a Subaru Impreza, and he thought it would be fine to try on the roof. And I was like, yep, you know what you're talking about. I'm sure it'll be fine. And yeah, he strapped it all up, and I was helping check it, and we thought it looked fine. And then we were in Christchurch and driving down Cranford Street, which I think was like 60 k's, so it was kind of a busy road for Christchurch. And then next thing, it was like, what's behind us? And we just saw in the rear view mirror and behind the car that the mattress had flown off the back and all the cars had stopped behind us.
0: What do you do at that point? Do you just say, oh, well, keep driving, or do you go and get it?
15: We probably would have been better to. We pulled over and then frantically just got it off to the side of the road.
1: Did you guys both have your arms out on the passenger side and the driver's side? On
0: that's
1: top of
0: the one, mate.
1: Oh, trying to hold it down.
0: Hand ratchets.
1: Oh, Natalie, thank you so much for sharing that story with us. God bless.
0: Cheers, mate. Have a good weekend. Oh, well. I guess that's it then.
1: Yeah, that's it. Well played, my friend. Well played. Before we go, though, you know how I said the mattress thing? Have you ever had a mattress strapped onto your car with little joy? Someone just texts through, forget the mattress. I've had a whole bed on the roof.
0: I love it.
1: That's good.
0: That's Kiwi, man. All right, it's always 8 o'clock.
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21: In this update, rising international tourism numbers are helping airlines weather the storm of rising jet fuel prices. But Air New Zealand's revealed it's looking at staff redundancies and even more flight reductions due to the surging cost of fuel. Police are at the scene of a fatal overnight house fire in Christchurch. One person's died after the blaze on Whitehall Street in Idaho. The mayor of Greater Manchester is now eyeing the role of Prime Minister of the UK. Andy Burnham's confirmed he'll try to run for Parliament to pave the way for him to challenge the Labour leadership. And some of the world's best surfers are in Raglan today for the start of the 10-day World League Championship event. Manu Bay is hosting the fourth stop of this year's tour with funding from the government's events attraction package. Waikato District Mayor Axel Beck says the area is buzzing.
22: To see the world's top surfers on our very own iconic left-hand surf break is pretty special.
21: I'm Kay Gregory, and that's news.
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21: In sport, tidy starts for golfers Ryan Fox and Daniel Hillier at the second men's major of the year, the PGA Championship on the Aronimink course in Pennsylvania. Fox is three strokes off the clubhouse lead after carding an even par 70 in his opening round. Daniel Hillier shot a one over par 71. Phoenix coach Bev Priestman is acknowledging her side's previous incarnations as the current team creates A-League football history. They chase the club's first silverware into tomorrow's competition final against Melbourne City from 6:15 p.m. Priestman's highlighted captain Mackenzie Barry as an example.
24: I'm really excited to see the club and the players, you know, someone particularly like a Mac who's been pushing for 5 years to get to this point.
21: And that's sport.
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0: Northland and Coromandel, cloudy periods today with isolated showers in Northland, mainly in the east. They will be developing about Coromandel Peninsula as well this evening. Auckland to Kapiti, including the central high country and Bay of Plenty, generally fine. A few areas of cloud or fog this morning. Gisborne to Wairarapa and Wellington, mostly cloudy with a few light showers, mainly in Gisborne and about the Wairoa district. For Nelson and Buller to Fiordland, mainly fine. Some cloud about the coast, morning and evening valley fog also. For Marlborough, Canterbury and Otago, mostly cloudy with patchy drizzle towards the coast and areas of morning fog, however mainly fine inland. And for Clutha and Southland, mostly cloudy today, the odd light shower about the coast should be clearing this afternoon.
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0: Good morning, 8:03 on your Friday. Hope you got some big weekend plans. You got Sella and Bjorn with you this morning.
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0: Yeah, we can send the artist to your place, which would be really cool. We can do that at the end of the month.
27: But speaking about New Zealand Music Month, I know you're a fan, or sorry, you know of Supergroove, who were big in the, I think, late 90s?
0: Yeah.
27: Early 90s.
0: Kiwi icons, Supergroove.
27: Would you say that? Yeah, I'd say that as well. They were inducted into the New Zealand Music Hall of Fame in 2014. A member of that group was Shea Fu.
0: Yes.
27: Familiar with him?
0: Excuse me.
27: Sorry, my bad. Everyone's familiar with Shea Fu.
0: A little bit of... Come make my jeans to pump me out.
27: How about this though, Bjorn? He was inducted when Supergroove were inducted, obviously, because he was part of the group, right, in 2014. He has been inducted again into the New Zealand Music Hall of Fame.
0: That's nice.
27: How can you do that twice, eh? As a solo artist, he's just recently been inducted.
0: Funny, I haven't thought about Shea Fu in quite a while, because, I mean, he had some bangers, top floor of the world, you know.
27: Yep. I mean, this
0: Misty,
27: one here,
0: Misty Frequencies.
27: But this one here, I think this has stood the test of time. Man, as Kiwis, we punch above our weight. You know, I'll put this one up there. Oh, okay, How Bizarre stands on its own, OMC. But this one's not far from that.
0: I actually saw Shea Fu the other day after having not thought about him in a really long time. I was getting lunch in a food court just up the road.
27: He's a Greyland boy, I think.
0: And then he just walked through, and me and Mikey, who were talking, we suddenly stopped and walked, and we were like, is Shea Fu coming out of the gym? We're like, I'm pretty sure it is.
27: Did he have cool sneakers on? Cool toys?
0: Oh, he's looking good.
27: Yeah, because he loves his sneakers, old Shea Fu. Well, congratulations, Shea. That's a massive, massive effort to not only be inducted once, but twice. You're the man.
0: Yeah, that's high achievement. Coming up this hour on the show, we have a special guest going to be joining us, Freeman II. New song he's got out, teaming up with his church as well, Valley Halls Worship. We're going to play that out for you and do a bit of an interview and catch up with him. Up next, though, it's Adam vs. Eve, and on a Friday, there is opportunity to go big or go home with the gauntlet.
27: There's some points to be grabbed, and there's a team that needs those points.
0: Who's going to get them, though? We'll find out next. Right now, Rua Young, we'll dive into it after this. Song's called Runnin'. It's 8:06 on Life

0: Rua Young, that's Running on Life. 8:09. So you got the morning wake up, and it's a Friday, so come on.
1: And it's time for Adam versus Eve.
0: Oh, we're getting down to business today for Adam versus Eve. We do it every day. There's a question that goes out within a category. You answer that right. Cool. You score a point for your team. If you want to go double or nothing, you can. But on a Friday, stakes can be a lot higher.
2: Something different about a Friday vibe, eh, with Adam versus Eve. There's just always something different. There's a little bit more on the line.
0: There's an urgency. There's an intensity to it.
2: And we know you get that as well. It's hard to get through. But the principality, the rules don't change. We give you a category, you call through on 0508 54 336. You got to get through, get the first question right, then that's where the decisions are made.
0: How are we looking on the scores, Tab?
3: Not good for the ladies at the moment. Girls are on 48, guys are on 52.
2: Yeah, but see, on a Friday, that could change.
3: It could all change.
0: So, ladies have done the hard work and put themselves within striking distance with a good showing. They could be in the lead.
3: They could.
2: Absolutely, they could.
0: Five's a lot, though.
3: It is. They could become even, or they could just get closer.
2: Given the track record of our Friday gauntlets, five is where people have tended to go, oh, I'm not sure whether I want to go anymore.
0: That's a lot to lose is the problem.
2: You could, well, it's all up there. It's all there.
0: If you're new to this, Sally's going to read out a question in a moment. We're going to give you the category for today, so all the questions will be within that. If you call through first and answer it correctly, 0508 Life FM, you can then keep taking questions and stacking up your points as many as you want today. There's no limit. But as soon as you get one wrong, you lose all of them. Oof. So there's a lot on the line.
2: All right, let's get into it. 0508 54 336, your category this morning. All white.
0: All white, all white, all white. As Matthew McConaughey would say.
2: Obviously on the back of the all white squad being named for the FIFA World Cup, we thought we'll go there. Here's your first question. We need you to name all seven dwarfs from the fairy tale Snow White and the Seven Dwarfs. Now, we have spoken about this so many times. Your phone is for calling. That's it. You should know. You get one shot. If you stuff up, that's it. Take your time.
0: 0508 Life FM. 0508 54 336. Can you name all seven?
2: Might want to take your time with this one, with answering this one. Because if you stumble, maybe no.
0: I always get
2: one of them.
0: When I picture in my head, the seven dwarfs, I'm just picturing Smurfs.
2: Yeah,
0: like to me they are the same. That's the whole same story. I don't even differentiate between the two. That's just all one sort of thing in my head.
2: Well, you got to get rid of that because you could be in a bit of trouble.
0: I don't think I could even do this, to be honest.
2: If you do get through, stay on the line, because if the person who we're going to speak to now gets it wrong, we're going to the next person. Let's go to the phone lines.
0: They've got
2: to
0: get seven answers right, so it's a tough start.
2: Good morning, Andy.
4: Good morning.
2: Good morning.
0: Oh, ladies. Oh, no.
2: Take your time. Name all seven dwarfs from the fairy tale Snow White and the Seven Dwarfs. You only get one chance.
4: Okay, so can I give a little context before I go in? I just turned on the car and heard the music and dialed. So I had no idea what I was getting myself into right now.
0: Oh, you've only just learned what the question is.
4: Right now. I didn't even know what the category was. So...
0: Well, amazingly, you got through first.
2: You got through first. I don't think it's fair if we remind you.
0: No, we won't remind you on the category.
2: That's the question.
4: All right, so we're going to go with Doc. We're going to go with Grumpy. Sneezy. And now I'm running out. I'm not going to pull another. That's what I did for you fellas this morning. That's what I did. I And that's where I'm going to wrap it up there.
2: Okay. Oh, well, we'll see you later then, eh, Andy?
0: I love how Andy's given a victory speech after getting 3 out of 7.
2: Oh.
0: Hey, well, he got through.
2: He did.
0: He had the rights to answer, even though it didn't kind of go where he hoped.
2: Let's go again. Good morning, Ellery.
5: Good morning.
2: You get one shot to name all 7 dwarves from the fairy tale.
5: Yeah, I think I'm just helping the next person along. Grumpy, sleepy, dopey, happy, bashful. I think I'm stuck.
0: 5 out of 7.
2: Well, you may have helped somebody else out, Ellery. You may have.
0: Thanks, Ellery.
2: We appreciate you. God bless. All right, let's keep rolling.
0: Yeah, there are 7. By the way, you're not allowed to Google anything. No one's allowed to search this up. But there'll be someone who just knows this. Come on.
2: Absolutely. Good morning, Susan.
6: Hi.
2: Hi. One shot. 7 dwarfs. Name all of them, please.
6: Sleepy. Doc. Grumpy. Happy, sneezy, bashful, and dopey.
2: Boom! You got it, Susan! You pulled that one out! Oh, thank you so much for doing that, Susan. I could not have been here for another 20 minutes.
0: I thought the late, she got to 5 pretty quickly, and then there was a brief hesitation. I thought, oh no, dopey and bashful. She's not going to get him.
2: Before we just move on quickly, do you reckon Dopey would make a return in 2026?
0: Dopey?
2: Yeah.
0: Why? Too controversial?
2: Maybe. Anyway, just thinking out loud.
0: What would the 7 dwarfs be in 2026?
2: Yeah, what would they be?
0: Distracted. Anxious.
2: All right, Susan, you got one much needed point for the ladies. What do you want to do? You want to go again?
6: Yes, we'll go again.
2: Okay.
7: Or nothing.
2: 1600 Pennsylvania Ave, Washington, D.C. is the address for what?
6: Oh, the White House. Wait.
2: Okay. 2 points.
0: That's 2. That's good.
2: Yep. 2 points. What do you want to do?
6: I'll go one more.
0: Okay. Now, so I can hear our conversation happening delayed in the background. It's all right.
6: I'm
0: just wondering how confusing that might be for you.
2: Yeah, you might want to turn that down. You might want to...
6: Okay, I'm just beside my husband, so I guess I need his help. Yeah.
2: Oh, okay. All right. Yeah. Okay, so did you say you're going to go again?
6: Yeah.
0: Yeah, for a third point.
2: What object is often waved as a symbol of surrender?
6: Oh, a white flag.
2: 3 points.
0: Yeah, pretty straightforward after that first hard question.
2: Seems like it, eh?
0: Wow, this is it. This is it. Where are you going to get the curveball?
2: Susan, just an update. If you stop here, the girls are on 51. The fellas are on 52. So you've done well. You've done very, very well.
0: 3 points, yeah.
2: So what do you want to do?
6: I'll go one more.
0: Pushing for one more.
6: Oh, easy.
2: Okay. Let's go one more then.
6: Easy.
2: Here you go. The White Sox are a sports team who play which sport?
6: We're
2: going to
6: go baseball.
2: Did you hear that?
0: Baseball.
2: Susan, what's hubby's name?
6: Roger.
2: Well played, Rog. Well played. So 1, 2, 3, 4 points so far.
0: That takes you even with the guys.
6: Right. Oh, I think we'll stop there. We don't want to do that.
0: Do you need to confer with Roger, or are you making the executive call?
6: What I gave with it was? Yeah. Yeah, we'll stop there.
2: You'll stop there?
0: Locking it
2: in. Well played. 4 points. That is a great, great run. Well played, you
0: all
2: two.
0: All of that hard work that the men did has been evaporated and eviscerated in that one streak.
2: And that's
0: well
2: all
0: done.
2: It takes on a Friday. Well played. Susan and Rog, before we cut you loose, this is the question you missed out on. The New Zealand men's football team are known as the All Whites. What is the New Zealand women's football team more commonly known as?
8: Black Ferns, White Ferns, something
6: like that. No, don't know.
2: You picked the right time to leave.
0: Yeah, football ferns is the answer.
6: Oh, yeah.
0: Yeah, wow. That's a perfect run then, isn't it?
6: Oh, very good. Thank you so much.
2: No, you guys did all the work. That's great. Have a great weekend, Susan and Roger. God bless.
0: Thank you, guys. Man, that's a good feeling coming in. It's the best feeling. It's not even how many points you get. It's not knowing the answer to the question you stopped on.
2: Yep.
0: That is the peak feeling
2: that's
0: on a Gauntlet
2: so good
0: run.
2: What a great run. Great for a Friday. Alrighty.
0: Man, you were jumping around in that studio.
2: Oh, she was. You should have seen Tammy, really, man. She was just punching the air, punching her face, punching
3: you,
2: everything.
3: Susan. That really, really made my day.
2: Great game.
3: Set up for a good weekend now.
0: Yep. Yes, here's where we're at.
1: Score updates.
3: Girls got an extra 4 points today. They are now on 52. Guys also on 52.
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14: Hi, I'm Amanda Salmon. To some degree, I think that we've been sold a bit of a lie. We are so intent on waiting for the next big thing or breakthrough or success or opportunity that we miss out on what God is doing right now. We miss the joy of today. We miss the sacred and holy moments found in the seemingly mundane tasks that take place day in and day out. Following Jesus is a wonder of discovery, and oftentimes we find treasure in the places we least expect to, in the last places we would choose to go. But it seems to be in these places especially we connect with the heart of God. I would like to encourage you to rethink success. Yes, we are all called to greatness. However, greatness in the kingdom of God looks like servanthood. It looks like sacrifice. It looks like gentleness and kindness and perseverance. It looks like love.
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0: New from Brandon Lake and Nick Jonas teaming up on a song called The Author.
1: Oh, I love that song. Those two have got chops, eh?
0: They definitely can both sing well. Yes, that's 100%.
1: Do you reckon they're just competing with each other in their track as well?
0: When you get two artists with a bit of, that happens.
1: Yeah, you can tell.
0: It's like, oh, great verse. Great. And they're nodding at each other on stage, and then they're like, watch this. And then, but who am I?
1: They're trying to bring out the best in each other. I like that. I like that.
0: Yeah, very good.
1: Dude, have you seen these guys perform in
0: I've
1: concert?
0: Never seen 660 play anywhere.
1: Me
0: no.
1: too. We are missing out.
0: I must be one of the only people left in New Zealand because they've played so often and at such big venues, and every time, basically a sellout. They are so popular.
1: Tab, have you seen 660 perform live?
2: I have.
1: Where?
2: At one of their concerts? Oh, I can't remember.
0: At one of the ones she's been to. Yeah. Sally, you got to remember, Tabs has a life.
1: Yeah.
0: Outside of work.
1: My bad, you're right, bro.
0: She goes to things, trying stuff, catching up with friends, planning things. She does that.
1: You're right, my bad. What was I thinking? Christchurch City, get ready, get set. You've just had all of the Super Rugby franchises pull off a great Super Round of Rugby a couple of weeks ago. Now you're digging up the turf to put in 660. Yeah, actually, you're not. You're putting down some plastic.
0: Man, if the groundskeeper hears you mention digging up his turf,
1: I know. It's at One New Zealand Stadium tomorrow, 660, alongside Symphony. Don't ask me, but it's orchestra. First ever time. It is. Let's just go with that.
0: Symphony was some sort of dance music.
1: No, it's an orchestra. It's an orchestra.
0: A dance orchestra.
1: It'll be unforgettable. But when you know...
0: Well, synth. Synth.
1: Phony.
0: Yeah, it's a mix of the...
1: No. Oh, it's going to be great.
0: Yeah, well, either way, people will love it.
1: This is a massive milestone. A massive milestone. Because these guys are not strangers to being first. They were first to perform at Western Springs as the first New Zealand act. First Kiwi act to perform at Eden Park.
0: No, first to sell out both. That's what it'll
1: there
0: be.
1: There you go. And now they're going to make history again to be the first act to headline the brand new One New Zealand Stadium.
0: Yeah, they seem to find success in most things they put their hands to. So well done to them. And although I don't know exactly what Symphony is, and neither does Seller.
1: No, I do.
0: I know it's popular.
1: It's so, so popular.
0: I'm looking for Tabs to jump in and save us, but I don't think she knows.
2: I don't know either.

0: 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Have a great time.
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10: In this update, rising international tourism numbers are helping airlines weather the storm of rising jet fuel prices. But Air New Zealand's revealed it's looking at staff redundancies and even more flight reductions due to the surging cost of fuel. Police are at the scene of a fatal overnight house fire in Christchurch. One person's died after the blaze on Whitehall Street in Idaho. The mayor of Greater Manchester is now eyeing the role of Prime Minister of the UK. Andy Burnham's confirmed he'll try to run for Parliament to pave the way for him to challenge the Labour leadership. And some of the world's best surfers are in Raglan today for the start of the 10-day World League Championship event. Manu Bay is hosting the fourth stop of this year's tour with funding from the government's events attraction package. Waikato District Mayor Axel Beck says the area is buzzing.
11: To see the world's top surfers on our very own iconic left-hand surf break is pretty special.
10: I'm Kay Gregory, and that's news.
2: News brought to you by prowaterproofing.co.nz. 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
1: Hey, thanks for tuning in. We're 27 away from 9. Coming up next, we've got a special guest joining us over Zoom. His name is Freeman II. And we're going to play out a brand new song from him as well. He's teamed up with his church. So we're looking forward to catching up with him next. Right now, the song's called Greater Love. Turn it up. He joins us after this on Life.

0: Freeman II on Life FM, this greater love. Sally and Bjorn with you this morning. Thanks for tuning in. And man, we've got a, we're sneaking in the back door here for New Zealand Music Month.
1: Oh, yeah. We're going via a couple of countries, right?
0: Yeah, that's the truth, man. Freeman II, we just played the song. He joins us. Randy, good morning. Kia ora.
2: Morena.
1: Good morning, Randy, a.k.a. Freeman II. Now, explain quickly why we're going through the back door with celebrating New Zealand Music Month.
0: Wow, I mean, New Zealand Music Month, it's May. That is kind of what we're uplifting and getting going. And you got some New Zealand music we're going to hear in just a minute. But then you do have got a bit of an American accent going on here, Randy. And I heard you spent a lot of time in Papua New Guinea. You find yourself in New Zealand now. But tell us a bit about this journey. You grew up in PNG.
2: That's right. Yep. My parents were missionaries there, so I was born and raised in PNG. Left there after high school, then went back to the States to do uni, and then now I've been in New Zealand for 13 years.
0: Bit of a change from Papua New Guinea growing up there and then heading to the Midwest in the States. What was that like, culture shock? Or, I mean, where in fact is that Midwest? Where'd you go?
2: So we're in Indiana. My mom's from Indiana. My dad's from Kansas. So we spent a bit of time in both states, but mainly in Indiana. I don't know. I'm your typical third culture kid or MK where I like change. So anytime we were going from one country to the next, I was always excited for the new thing.
1: Is New Zealand home for you now?
2: It is.
1: Great.
2: Once I got to New Zealand, I said, I'm done moving. I need to learn how to stick in one place.
1: We have your artist name is Freeman II.
2: Yes, sir.
1: I don't know where that comes from. Can you tell us how that came about?
2: It sounds cooler than it is, maybe it doesn't sound cool. I don't know. But it's just my last name. So my dad is Randall Gordon Freeman the first. I'm Randall Gordon Freeman the second. So it's just on my passport, it says Freeman II. That's my last name.
1: Right. II is because. Are we saying it right? Are we supposed to say Freeman the second?
2: I debated. I went back and forth, but I thought II sounded kind of like II, Captain.
0: Yeah, it's good. Salute. We heard that you just became a father recently. Is that Randall Freeman the third or whatever?
2: Oh, my family would have liked that. But no. I feel like he needs his own name. But I did give him his middle name is my first name. So Malachi Randall.
1: Congratulations on the arrival of your son. Now, you've been writing actually for a long, long time, since you were the age of 12. You wrote your first song.
2: Yep.
1: You still got it. Do you remember that?
2: I do, actually. It's pretty much just one finger on one chord and just strumming along on that. It's pretty easy.
0: Maybe even Sella could learn it.
1: I could not even go there. I'm not very musical. No, I'm not very musical, bro. But it's continued, you know, the musical journey has continued. Have you stayed? Because it's not easy being a musician in this country, as you probably have discovered, let alone being a Kiwi Christian artist. So what keeps you doing your music thing?
2: Oh, man. I've had a lot of good inspirations. I don't know if you guys know Rayleigh Bradfield. She used to come to our church. She's in Christchurch now. But yeah, she used to do some songwriting courses and just lots of encouragement along the way. I think not everyone connects in worship to God through music, but for me, that's definitely been a big part of my journey and a good way for me to kind of connect with God and hear from Him and listen to Him. So yeah.
0: At what age did you get asked to be on the worship team at church? Because if you're writing a song at 12, basically that's you for the foreseeable future every Sunday being roped in. Is that kind of your story?
2: Kind of, yeah. I think 14 is when I started singing in the youth band in Indiana. And then pretty much, have always been on some kind of worship team, musical worship team.
0: Now, speaking Indiana, this will be a little bit of a stab, but Summer and I
1: go
0: straight away. If you say Indiana, we think Pacers. We're both NBA fans. Are we a Pacers man or not basketball?
2: I am a Pacers fan just because I have to be.
1: Well, no, you don't have to be, Randy. I don't know what happened to your team this year.
0: Oh, let's talk about last year. Hey?
2: Okay, don't tell anyone, but I'm actually a Bulls fan.
0: Oh, there you go.
2: It's close, though, Chicago. It's close to Indiana.
1: Okay.
0: Yeah, nice. Yeah. Well, tell us about this new song. So we're going to get into playing it coming up. And, I mean, you've got a cruisy vibe in all of your songs. You know, that we've got a couple in the playlist. It's very relaxed. It's very Kiwi, even though obviously yeah. you got all kind of influences on you growing up. But tell us about this song, Come Close.
2: Yeah, I wish my songs were a little bit more energetic. I just can't seem to get it. It just always comes out really chill. I don't know why, but most of the people playing on the team are Kiwis. So maybe that's a bit of the vibe coming through. And I'd like to say that I'm on my way to being a Kiwi. But Come Close started out with just a chorus over lockdown. Probably a lot of people can relate. When you have more time, it's easier to get creative or just kind of in those moments of boredom that sometimes when some things spark. Started with the chorus, and then I got together with a few guys at church to help write some of the verses, and then just came together.
1: Is this what you want to do? Like, is music a massive part of your life now? I mean, you've got a newborn son, so that takes up a whole lot of your time. So yes. in terms of purpose moving forward, is it just going to be a side hustle, or what does that look like for you moving forward?
2: I mean, if someone offered me a label deal tomorrow, I'd probably take it. But that's not going to happen.
0: Hey, if we hear of any going, we'll let you know.
2: Thanks, man. Appreciate it. No, I love music, but it's definitely more of a hobby. And I'm just having fun with it. And if it blesses others and brings people together, that's the main thing. Yeah.
0: Well, shout outs to your church as well. This is Valley Road Church.
2: Yes. Valley Road Church, yeah.
0: And Valley Halls Worship is the name of the people featuring on the rest of the... So you're like Bruce Springsteen in the E Street Band, you know? We've got Freeman I with the Valley Halls Worship.
2: That's it.
0: It's got a good ring to it, bro. Hey, well, thanks for coming on and joining us for New Zealand Music Month. And there's the latest Come Close from Freeman II. Turn it up and enjoy on a Friday on Life.

0: Freeman II on Life FM. New music, song's called Come Close, teaming up with his church. Valley Halls Worship on that track.
1: He's very chill by character and very chill and smooth when it comes to his music as well. Eh?
0: He is. He's just a relaxed guy. I imagine he's not the kind of guy that matches the pace. You know, sometimes you hang out with someone and they've just got a different energy and you kind of find yourself matching it to where he would just stay.
1: Nah.
0: He'd stay him.
1: He doesn't seem like the type of person as well who things frazzle him.
0: Nah.
1: Yeah, he's chill. We had to cut Randy loose because he had to disappear, but he did want to mention a special person who was very, very integral in his life and in his music.
0: Organizes every part of him. He said he's nothing without her, and that is his wife, Ruby.
1: So Ruby, your hubby, is definitely grateful that you're in his life.
0: Yeah, I'm very thankful for all the support. So shout outs to Ruby. Hey, coming up before we get to 9 o'clock, we've got the Pentecost prayer of the day we're going to be playing out. We're doing this every day over the next sort of 9 days leading up to the 24th. And if you want to get into a prayer room that's happening around the country, you can go to 247-prayer.nz and you'll find out where they are. We'll be praying, both coming up next on Life.
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10: I can still remember playing the snake game on my Nokia phone in high school and thinking it was the best thing ever. Now, owning a Nokia is almost unheard of because they failed to adapt to a changing world. As our world is constantly changing, we too need to be flexible or we will soon become irrelevant and fruitless. While tradition can have its strengths, the way we do life should not be decided simply by our sacred cows or what has always been done. Tradition should never triumph over fruitfulness. We need to ask ourselves the difficult question, is what I'm doing fruitful in my business, work, marriage, church, and personal life? Is it actually producing the results I'm wanting? And we need to be flexible to adapt and grow, asking God to help us live a fruitful life. Fresh fruit is always better than sacred cows. I'm Ben Cherry, pastor of City Point Church, Auckland.
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0: Hey, thanks for joining us. Just coming up on 9 o'clock, each day on the show over the next 9 days and across the whole period of Pentecost, we're going to be playing out daily prayers. The 24/7 prayer movement's going on. People praying all around the country in prayer rooms. 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
11: churches
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12: 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God, we lift up our leaders today, our church leaders, our community leaders, and our national leaders, people with influence in their whare, in their homes, in our kura, our schools, in all whānau, our families, and in business, in every sphere of life, those carrying responsibility in public places, and those carrying responsibility in quiet and unseen ways. We ask for wisdom that goes beyond strategy, for discernment rooted in your spirit, and for humility that listens and courage that leads with integrity. In every hui, in every decision, and in every korero, may your presence guide the way. We also pray for rest, that those who lead would find time to breathe, to be still with you and be filled with all they need, and to remember that they are loved, not just useful. 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Protect them from discouragement. Surround them with your support and give them vision, strength, and joy in the journey. Lead them as they lead others. Haere mai, wairua tapu. Come, Holy Spirit. Amen.

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4: In this update, police have confirmed a child died in a large overnight house fire in Christchurch. Emergency services were called to the home on Whitehall Street near Hills Road in Maidenhoe around 8:30 last night. Central Otago State Highway 8 is closed westbound at Cromwell Clyde Road following a crash this morning. Air New Zealand's warning of further cost cutting as it continues to grapple with surging fuel prices. The airline's already reduced flight capacity, which will see them through to the end of the July school holidays. The Cuban government says it's open to reviewing a $100 million aid package from the US amid worsening power cuts. The US aid package comes with stipulations that it needs to be distributed by the Catholic Church and humanitarian groups. And Christchurch is gearing up for its first major concert under the roof of 1NZ Stadium. About 37,000 people will flock to Once in a Lifetime tomorrow, featuring Kiwi acts like 660 and Symphony. I'm Kay Gregory, and that's news.
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4: In sport, drama on the tee at the second men's golf major of the year, the PGA Championship in Pennsylvania. South African Garrett Hego got in the rough with organisers and the expected etiquette on his way to a one under par 69. He was tardy and paid a price.
5: I was just happy that they allowed me to tee off. I was bummed when he said I had a two-shot penalty.
4: Ryan Fox is three strokes off the clubhouse lead after carding an even par 70. And a concession from All Blacks coach Dave Rennie as he deliberates his first squad for July's Nations Championship Series. He says the depth of talent is scarcer than in the recent past.
6: In our heyday, you know, we would have had six or seven players featuring in a World 15, and we probably haven't got that number at the moment.
4: And that's sport.
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8: Northland and Coromandel, cloudy periods today with isolated showers in Northland, mainly in the east. They will be developing about Coromandel Peninsula as well this evening. Auckland to Kapiti, including the central high country and Bay of Plenty, generally fine. A few areas of cloud or fog this morning. Gisborne to Wairarapa and Wellington, mostly cloudy with a few light showers, mainly in Gisborne and about the Wairoa district. For Nelson and Buller to Fiordland, mainly fine. Some cloud about the coast, morning and evening valley fog also. For Marlborough, Canterbury and Otago, mostly cloudy with patchy drizzle towards the coast. The areas of morning fog, however, mainly fine inland. And for Clutha and Southland, mostly cloudy today, the odd light shower about the coast. Should be clearing this afternoon.
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9: 2 Corinthians 12 verse 9. And then he told me, my grace is enough. It's all you need. My strength comes into its own in your weakness. Once I heard that, I was glad to let it happen. I quit focusing on the handicap and began appreciating the gift. It was a case of Christ's strength moving in on my weakness.
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8: Good morning. Thanks for tuning into the show. Sally and Bjorn, producer Tabs, with you. Just gone 9 o'clock, and I hope you got some big plans for your weekend. Weather looks pretty good all around the country, actually. So
10: nice.
8: Although it is getting a bit chillier.
10: Oh, no doubt about that.
8: It's starting to get colder. It's all 5 degrees on my car, little where it tells you the temp.
10: I believe this morning.
8: 5. I mean, I know, you know, we know it's colder in other places, but 5 is still cold. It's almost the temperature of my fridge. Now, I heard earlier, and we didn't really get a chance to chat about it, but the halftime show of the World Cup, is it the final or the opening?
10: I heard this too. Somewhere. It's either one of the opening or closing, but there's some superstars performing at the FIFA World Cup this year.
8: Yeah, Shakira.
10: Yep.
8: Madonna.
10: Yep.
8: And BTS.
10: Come on now.
8: Now, this is cool because FIFA's so international, right? The World Cup is tuned into by all around the world. So you've got South America represented with Shakira. You've got the United States, Madonna.
10: Yep.
8: And then BTS, South Korea.
10: Yep.
8: So it's very international.
10: They've
8: flavor.
10: Done a good job there.
8: Yeah.
10: Oh, you think more?
8: Madonna? Is that?
10: Is she current? Is she relevant?
8: Well, obviously Madonna was big a long time ago. But, I mean, does she still draw a crowd? I'm not trying to be a thing, you know, whatever. But are people excited about Madonna?
10: Yeah, the problem is with American superstars, none of them know football.
8: That's true.
10: Yeah,
8: well, they don't have to play the game.
10: Yeah,
8: just get on the stage.
10: They'll be asking them, hey, you guys want to perform at the FIFA Football World Cup?
8: They're like, what's
10: football?
8: That? Is anyone going? Will anyone be there?
10: Yeah.
8: Oh, it's only the largest sporting event in the world. Oh, is it? Yeah, I don't know. Madonna, would you get excited by Madonna, Tabs?
11: I feel like I'm supposed to say yes, because everyone talks about how iconic she is.
10: She's still on tour, dude. She's still touring.
8: Well, I know.
10: But I'm not excited for Madonna, but Shakira and BTS, yes. Yeah, that'd be good.
8: Mate, calm.
10: You make
8: calm
10: a point.
8: Down, mate.
10: You make, I know, I can't, man. I can't. It's dynamite, you know? Give me permission to dance.
8: Oh, is that the one you're excited about?
10: Yeah.
8: Oh, yeah, sure. Coming up next, we've got your unbelievable fact for you this morning. It's about what do you know about the island of Antigua? Not a whole lot?
11: Nothing.
8: Yeah, well.
10: Not a lot, man.
8: I don't even know if that's correct.
10: Neither do I.
8: I don't know a whole lot either.
10: Neither do I.
8: But I have learned something and I'll share it with you next. It's Lindy. Hold V, this is Move on the Remix with Life.

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2: I declare and I decree, any chain that has been holding me, any evil tongue that whispers in these ears, I said I rebuke it. You must leave my life, you are not welcome here. Lose your grip and set me free. 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

0: Ray on Life and Being, there's Joy, Salah and Beyond with you this morning. I'm going to have to apologise even before we get into the fact.
1: That's unbelievable.
0: It's not for your accent. I talked about before, I said, hey, what do you know about Antigua?
2: Yeah. And what did I say?
0: You said, Lord have mercy.
2: I said, I don't know much, man.
0: Well, turns out I don't either, because my fact is not even about Antigua.
2: Oh,
0: I've just realised.
2: I was hoping it was.
0: Which is Caribbean. Antigua is in
2: okay,
0: the Caribbean.
2: I was there.
0: But my fact is actually about another island called Anguilla. Which is in the neighbouring area.
2: Oh, is it still in the Caribbean?
0: I guess, Stretch. It's in the Virgin Islands, which I think is sort of through there, isn't it?
2: Don't do that.
0: It's east
2: know.
0: Of Puerto Rico.
2: Okay.
0: Sorry. Tabs refuses to be a part of our conversations with accents.
2: Go.
0: Well, let me tell you about Anguilla. Now, Anguilla only has about 15,000 people living there. It's not a massive place.
2: Is it a country?
0: And the...
2: yeah, carry on.
0: Years and years and years ago, you know, every country has like a an internet suffix that goes with their website.
2: So we have AU for Australia.
0: Yeah, we have .co.nz.
2: Yep, I get you.
0: Whatever the other ones are, .ca, Canada.
2: Yep.
0: You're kind of like a dialing code almost, or whatever. Anguilla, years ago, when they worked out what every country was going to get,
2: What did they come up with?
0: They got .ai.
1: That's unbelievable.
0: Anguilla, for their domain names. And for a long time, that didn't really mean anything for anyone on the internet, but in the last few years, people really want websites that end with .ai. So they're registering their website domains through Anguilla, where people have set up companies to register all the AI domain names. There's over 15,000 of them have been bought.
2: And they're clipping the ticket.
0: Yeah.
2: That's so good.
0: Their domain registrations, because obviously they did host websites and stuff in the past, used to be about $60,000 a month.
2: Tell me now.
0: It's now up to $4 million a month.
2: You could get it.
0: Website registrations. It's nearly half of Anguilla's national budget.
2: You go, Anguilla.
0: Was like that half of it is now just coming from domain names.
2: That's good.
0: So it could be an AI bubble, but damn, Anguilla is getting paid right now.
2: Was that an accident?
0: Well, it just happened to be them. They had the AI because it's Anguilla. And tiny little island that no one's ever taken notice of, and now all of a sudden...
2: Look at that.
0: They just got a whole new revenue stream. Well, it's great because, you know, tough little places.
2: Yeah, absolutely.
0: Hard to get money and work and all that sort of stuff, and now a lot of people benefiting from just that random thing.
2: I'm happy with that.
0: Yeah.
2: That's great.
0: So are they.
1: That's unbelievable.
0: Anyway, and that's what I learned about Antigua this morning.
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8: 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It comes from the prophet Micah.
9: 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To act justly and to love mercy, and to walk humbly with your God.
8: Micah chapter 6, verse 8 from the New International Version. It's simple, it's beautiful, and it's challenging. God has shown us what is good. He's made clear what he desires from us, to act justly, to love mercy, and to walk humbly with him. This famous verse is about the kind of life that makes a difference. And Nikki Gumbel tells a story that captures this nicely. Alfred Nobel is remembered today for the Nobel Peace Prize, but he was also the inventor of dynamite and a manufacturer of weapons. In 1888, when his brother Ludwig died, a newspaper mistakenly published an obituary for Alfred instead. They thought he had died, and the obituary was brutal. It called him the Merchant of Death, a man who had become rich by finding ways to kill more people faster than ever before. Alfred Nobel read his own obituary. He saw how the world would remember him, and he was devastated. But he also had something incredibly rare, the chance to change the story before it was too late. So in his will, he left the equivalent of $250 million to establish the Nobel Prizes. He wanted his legacy to be about peace, science, literature, and human flourishing. He wanted his life to make a difference. Nikki Gumbel says this story invites us to think about our own legacy. What difference might our lives make? How can we change the world for the better? Micah chapter 6 verse 8 gives us a place to start. We act justly, doing what's right, standing up for others, seeking fairness. We love mercy, showing compassion, staying loyal, letting kindness shape our actions. We walk humbly with God, taking our relationship with the Lord seriously, living gratefully and faithfully. This is how we make a difference, by acting justly, loving mercy, and walking humbly with our God.
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0: You got the morning wake up on Life. Good morning, Sally and Bjorn with you. Right now, time to pull back the curtain, see what's been going on around the other side of the world overnight. Mr. Worldwide. A warning from the big tech industry to immediately stop doing the new version of how you make a heart for a photo.
1: It's been around for a little bit, though.
0: Yeah,
1: The index finger and the thumb is my favourite heart thing.
0: Just the little cutesy one.
1: Yeah, just the little cutie one. Because you can do both. You can use two fans.
2: Kisses.
0: No, you can't be doing that in photos. If you are, you're at risk of having your identity stolen. You know
1: how
0: that?
1: So?
0: Fingerprint scanning. They're warning now that even waving at a camera and holding your hand up towards it, AI will now, if the photo is taken close enough, they reckon within 1 meter, 1.5 meters, they'll be able to potentially pick up your fingerprint off the photo and therefore start to steal people's identities around the world.
1: Are you saying, like, when people upload their own photos onto online?
0: Yeah.
1: And then,
0: you know, and cameras these days have such high quality megapixel ratings and all that kind of stuff.
1: You've stopped me in my tracks here because I'm just thinking about that.
0: Next, they'll scan your eyeball out of the photo, get the retina scan. But my question is, when was the last time you scanned your fingerprints for anything? Like, who's got my fingerprint scan other than the airport?
1: Well, down the road, haven't they?
0: Oh, the cop shop?
1: Yeah. I haven't had my
0: Maybe it's on file, I don't know. But anyway, it's a warning. This is the future we've got to watch out for. What data are you giving away that you're not even aware of it?
1: Go on then. Yeah, I'm holding my hand up to the camera. Take it.
0: It's all been put in these cameras.
1: 4K.
0: Yeah, sorry. 240p is not going to cut it for stealing it. And moving now, I said this was going to be a futuristic themed one. A Silicon Valley humanoid robot AI company did a live stream yesterday. They're called Figure AI, and they make, you know, very human-looking robots that can do human tasks. And they did an 8-hour live stream of a humanoid robot sorting packages at a courier facility.
1: I'm actually watching it right now. And it's one of those videos where you're drawn to it. It's as simple and boring as it is. You want to watch it.
0: But the robot's pretty good.

0: This is the future we're looking forward to. You know, we all thought we were going to have jetpacks, hovering cars, and these humanoid robots that would be helping us around the home. Now we've just found out no one's getting jetpacks or hovering cars, and the robots, they're not going to be helping you around the home. They're just here to take your actual employment from you.
1: Truth.
0: We've been ripped off, man. This ain't what the Jetsons showed us.
1: Jetsons.
0: Here's your window to the world.
2: Let's be honest. We've all been there. You're reading your Bible and suddenly you hit a verse that's just bizarre.
3: What? How bizarre? How bizarre?
2: You could skip it. You could Google it and get overwhelmed.
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0: You got the morning wake up on Life. Thanks for tuning in, Salah and Bjorn.
1: The verse of the day, brought to you by Bible Society and Mana Christian Stores. We believe the Bible is for everyone.
0: We sure do. Into the book of Psalms this morning, chapter 5, verse 11. But let all who take refuge in you rejoice. Let them sing joyful praises forever. Spread your protection over them, that all who love your name may be filled with joy. I love the Psalms and just how real they are a lot of the time. They're very human, and it shows you all sorts of different emotions and how people are feeling. This one, like a lot of the Psalms, are written by David. In the verse right before it, so this one's all about, you know, bless those who take refuge in you, God. Let them feel your joy. Protect them. The verse before it, he says, declare them guilty, O God. Banish them for their many sins, for they have rebelled against you. Like, he's calling for God to, like, punish those who are not following his ways. But I'm like, David, calm. Careful, mate. You might be feeling righteous today, but
2: we all know the story of David.
0: I'm like, bro, he ain't always walking that path himself. But yeah, it's just, I'm guessing this is just where he's at the moment, whatever the situation is, whether that's right or not. That's what he's feeling and praying. And yeah, I don't know. And then this other verse about, you know, being blessed for following in the ways of God.
2: Yeah, I like David in the fact that you're right. He is honest, you know, because he tells the Lord that he can't do it when he can't do it.
0: Yeah.
2: And he's weak when he's weak. But he's very boastful in his admiration and his love for the Lord as well. What I love about this verse is the first line, the opening line says, but. And Bjorn's just talked about the previous verse. But when you open up a sentence with but, anything preceding that is countered with that first word. But let all who take refuge in you rejoice.
0: Mm.
2: And often we think, and when you trust and you live a life of faith and you acknowledge and you believe in the Lord, that's joyous. But this opening line says, hey, sometimes you need protection at the same time. You take refuge in the Lord, and he will give you joy by taking refuge in him. And in these uncertain times, for me, that's what jumps out at me. Like, life is tough at the moment for a lot of you, life for us, and it's uncertain and everything seems to be crashing. Well, we can acknowledge the fact and rejoice in the fact that we can take protection under the Lord.
0: It's definitely a theme in the Psalm, the very last line, surround them with your favor as with a shield.
2: Oh, see, I like that.
0: You know,
2: very good.
0: Maybe something to hang on to, something to pray over yourself and your family. If you want to read around the verse today, you'll find it in Psalm 5. We're looking at verse 11.
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0: Cochrane and Company, they're Stand My Grounds on Life. It's almost 10 o'clock, which, you know, regrettably means that the morning wake up will be coming to a close. And as we put down the roller door, we must end the show on a...
1: We did this earlier, but I feel like they need their flowers again. The Wellington Phoenix. And you brought up a really good point, because when I... For some of you, if I say Wellington Phoenix, you jump to the men's Wellington Phoenix football team.
0: Well, they've been called the Wellington Phoenix for a long, long, many, many a years.
1: Yeah. They're not even in the playoffs this year, right?
0: Oh, they're no good. They're, you know,
1: they're no good. They're no good.
0: They're far inferior to the other New Zealand team that plays in the men's competition. That's Auckland FC.
1: Well, they got rid of their coach. We're not here to talk about the men's Wellington Phoenix
0: but
1: team.
0: But this is why it's confusing, because the women's team for Wellington Phoenix and the men's team have the exact same name.
1: Yeah.
0: So how do you know which one you're talking about?
1: Right here, right now, we are acknowledging and passing on flowers to the women's Wellington Phoenix team, the only professional women's football team in New Zealand. So they carry the flag for the whole country, not like Auckland FC and Wellington Phoenix, because there's a couple of them, but they're the only ones. They're into their first ever A-League Grand Final tomorrow.
0: Good luck to them. I hope they win.
1: Amen, bro. I really hope they do as well. I've been catching a bit of the news around them, and they're ready. That's it. They've got good energy, good vibe. They seem like they really gel together, which is very important. A team off the football field does.
0: I've never watched any of their games, so I don't know too much about it. I couldn't name any of the players. I couldn't name any of the players in any of the football teams.
1: I didn't say I watched any of the games.
0: Yeah. But I have heard some amazing clips and interviews of some of the players from when they qualified for the final or they won their way in. And man, women are so much better at speaking about sports media than men. What is wrong with the guys? It's like, you've just qualified for your first ever grand final. How do you feel? Yeah, well, pretty good effort, I think. And we were happy with where it got to. So, we'll see what's going. Man, the women just let it out. They just express actual emotion going on. It's so good to see.
1: Girls across all codes, professional codes, they're very good at articulating themselves post-interview, pre-interview, post-game. You're right. I agree with you there. I don't know what the fellas'
0: story
1: is. They
0: just show that they care and they let their actual joy and excitement for the moment, all of that just comes out. Come on, guys. Let your walls down a little bit.
1: Pick your game up, fellas. Anyway, some flowers to the Wellington Phoenix, the women's football team. Good luck on the final, in the final tomorrow against Melbourne City. Bring home the goods.
0: You're going to be watching, Tabs?
2: You know it, of course.
1: You might be, actually.
2: When's it happening?
1: Tomorrow.
2: What time?
0: Don't ask that.
1: Yeah. Too much questions.
0: It'll be Australian time because they're playing over there.
1: Too many.
2: Okay. I don't know what that means, but sure. Yep, I'll be watching.
0: Good.
2: I'll be there.
0: Well, good luck to them. We're going to get on out of here and start enjoying our weekend. Hopefully yours kicks off pretty soon as well. Shout out to Eloise filling in for Sharon after 10 o'clock this morning. Enjoy. We'll see you back on Monday.
1: Peace.

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2: In this update, Air New Zealand boss Nikhil Ravishankar says the company expects to scrap more flights after the July school holidays if jet fuel prices remain high. A child has died in a large overnight house fire in Christchurch's Mairiho, and four other children and two adults have injuries, ranging from minor to critical. Donald Trump claims that Xi Jinping is offering to help in some way with America's war in Iran without providing military assistance as the pair continue talks in Beijing. The Cuban government says it's open to considering a $100 million aid package from the US amid worsening power cuts resulting from a shortage of oil and a US-imposed blockade. Education Minister Erica Stanford says while the government is delaying the rollout of some parts of its curriculum changes, it remains committed to the changes as a way of improving achievement. The town of Raglan is playing host to the World Surf League Championship over the next 10 days. The event is the first combined men's and women's tour event held in New Zealand. That's news.
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2: In sport, All Blacks coach Dave Rennie will continue to challenge New Zealand rugby over eligibility rules. New chief executive Steve Lancaster has reinforced the status quo. However, Rennie would like to pick the likes of Brody Retallick out of Japan for next year's World Cup, so we'll keep pushing the case.
3: I guess I'm raising questions around having access to our very best who have earned the right to go overseas and cash in because they've contributed massively here, and so there's a few more discussions to be had around that.
2: News Talk ZB understands Retallick has signed a new deal at Kobe until the end of the 2028 season. Southland have secured a fifth straight NBL basketball win, sinking Auckland 111-94 in round six at Invercargill. That's sport. I'm Malcolm Jordan.
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1: Life FM weather. For Northland and Coromandel Peninsula, mainly fine, the odd showers about northern and eastern Northland, spreading to Coromandel this evening. Auckland to Kapiti Coast, including Bay of Plenty in the central high country, fine apart from a few areas of cloud or fog this morning. Gisborne to Wairarapa and Wellington, mostly cloudy, a few light showers mainly in Gisborne and about the Wairoa district. Nelson, Bullow, Grey, Westland and Fiordland, fine apart from some cloud about the coast, and morning and evening valley fog. Marlborough, Canterbury and Otago, mostly cloudy towards the coast, patchy drizzle and areas of morning fog, mainly fine inland. Clutha and Southland, mostly cloudy, the odd light shower about the coast, clearing this afternoon.
0: From the Word. Romans 3 verse 23-24. For everyone has sinned. We all fall short of God's glorious standard. Yet God, in his grace, freely makes us right in his sight. He did this through Christ Jesus when he freed us from the penalty of our sins.
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0: Idgas and Oval Junior. It's Hallelujah on Life FM. Kia ora koutou, Eloise hanging out with you. Happy Friday, 15th of May today, filling in for Sharon. I'm back. How good. I was here on Monday filling in for Sharon and get to be here at the end of the week too. Hope you've been having a lovely Friday morning. Thing that I notice getting up this early, it is freezing in the morning. Or maybe it was just today, I don't know. Every time I get up in the morning, I always check the temperature on our little HRV system thing. It tells you, you know, the temperature in the roof and the temperature in the house. I always look at that to gauge, like, the how cold it is. And I think it said it was 5 degrees in the roof this morning and maybe only 6 degrees in the house. It was cold. It was very cold this morning. Anyway, I know it's going to be warming up. I mean, it depends on where you are, though. But seems like for most of the day, pretty nice all across the country. So, yeah, soak in that sunshine later. I know I want to. Go for like a walk or something a little later today. Hey, coming up, I've got Forrest Frank with Always. Also, a song that has been climbing up the U chart, doing very well. And I'm not surprised because, you know, they had another song that was doing very well on the U chart ever since it was added. But I've got this one on the way. Only halfway. Messengers, Halfway Home. This has been very popular on the Life FM U chart, and I've got this one as well as Forrest Frank Always coming up for you soon.
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5: What's the state of your bank account? Financial struggles can truly weigh you down. Why don't we give our money troubles to God together? Just listen to the prayer and say amen at the end. Lord, I always thought I controlled my money, but it seems like it's actually controlling me. I owe so much money to so many people, and I feel like I'm at the bottom of this long, dark pit with no way out. The bills just keep flooding in, and the daily expenses are increasing, and I'm just so worn out. But even though I feel this way, a part of me knows that nothing is impossible with you. I know that you're not a poor God and you can provide. But God, I ask you to take control of this area in my life today. Give me wisdom to make good choices with the money and the resources I have. And Lord, give people I owe money to some more patience while I get things sorted. When all of this is over, Lord, help me to never become a slave to money ever again. In your name I pray. Amen.
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0: 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That song doing pretty well on the U chart. 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And that is the show that I normally do, by the way, the night show. I'm just filling in for Sharon on the day show today. So Josh Coombridge will be counting down the top 10 on the U chart with you this evening. 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

0: 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Now, I have talked about this on The Night Show, but as someone who loves reading, I would probably much rather read the book first than watch the adaptation, whether that's like the movie adaptation or perhaps the TV show series based on it. I would definitely much rather read the book first, because that way, you know, as you're reading the book, you don't really know what's going to happen. You get to build everything in your own mind, and it's just, I don't know, there's just something about it. Whereas if you've seen the movie or you've seen the TV show, then you go read the books, even if the description as you're reading about these characters is different to what they look like on the show or on the movie, that's all you see. You know what I mean? So it kind of messes with that in a way. Something I did earlier this week, I started and finished a book so that I could watch the TV show that was based on it that came out. And I didn't realize that the TV show was going to be based on a few of the books, not just the first book. So that was sort of my mistake there, which means I have now been influenced on the characters that are in the TV show. So when I go to read, I guess, about them in the books, I'm going to get a bit confused. And anyway, that's kind of on me for not doing my research, I guess. What about you, though? Would you rather read the book first, or perhaps watch the movie or series first? If you're not a reader, you're probably just more interested in like watching the movie or the TV show. But I feel like if you're a reader, if you're not a reader, that's if you're not a reader. But if you are a reader, you're probably more inclined to want to read the book first. What can I just suggest, though? I always do this, and I know I shouldn't do this because I hate it. If you are going to read the book first, give it a bit of space before you then go and watch the adaptation. Otherwise, you sit there watching whether it's the movie or the TV show, and you just sit there comparing it the whole time. And I feel like you don't get as much enjoyment from it because you're just sitting there thinking, they didn't do that. This wasn't in the book. What happened about this? Anyway, that's what I do. And I need to learn. I need to learn from that because I do that so often.
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0: Ren Collective, Do It All Alone on Life FM. Now, I talked about this on the night show earlier this week, but we're hoping to go travelling at the end of the year, hoping to go to the Philippines. My mum's from the Philippines, so I've got all her family over there, all our family over there. It's been a while since I've visited, but in saying that, I mean, it probably hasn't been that long. For me, it feels like a long time. So last time I went over there would have been in 2022. However, my husband has never been. And of course, our daughter, who's a two-year-old, she's also never been. But yeah, we're hoping to go for Christmas and New Year's. Now, my two-year-old, she by then she'll almost be three. And she is quite tall for her age. And I was just wondering, because I don't think we're going to actually bring a pram for her. I don't think we need to. But I'm wondering if we should get those ride-along suitcases. You know, the little ones for the kids, just carry on. And I don't know if you've seen these at the airport before, but they look like fun. I feel like the kids really enjoy that. I just don't know, though, if it's more of a nuisance than it is helpful, you know what I mean? Like how often does the parent just end up having to carry the child and the like suitcase thing as well? Because I feel like they would just get really annoying. I don't know. If it works, great. I think it would be so helpful. But if it doesn't, then it's just another thing to carry, right? So I don't know, I'm still trying to decide about that. Someone did text in saying they thought it would be so worth it. And, you know, if you're waiting in a line, your child can just sit on it. And, like, that makes sense. I feel like it'd be quite a fun thing for Belle. I think she'd love that. So we'll see. I think what I'll do, I'm not going to make any decision now. Like, we don't have to get it now. We also don't know if we're going yet. We just hope to. So I think closer to the time, if we are going and all that, then we can maybe go and have a look at the ride-on suitcases, carry-on suitcases in person, and see how they are and if it's going to work for us.
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5: Did you know modern genetics affirms Adam and Eve? 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And the evidence goes further. Genetics also show a sudden dramatic population crash from which humanity emerged through one male and three female lineages. That astonishing pattern mirrors the biblical account of Noah's family repopulating the earth after the flood. Explore how science actually supports scripture. 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
6: This week, we've read about how Joseph forgave his brothers and welcomed them back into the family. But he didn't offer token forgiveness and then step back from the situation. No, he welcomed them back into relationship. How? Well, he was thinking ahead. His brothers would have been terrified of returning to their dad to let him know that Joseph was still alive and that they'd been deceiving him for 22 years. Joseph told them, "Go up to my father and say to him, 'Thus says your son Joseph, God has made me Lord of all Egypt. Come down to me, I will provide for you.' That's from Genesis chapter 45, verses 9 to 11. Rather than saying, "Go confess your mess to Dad," Joseph said, "Let him know I'm still alive, and then come back with him and I'll care for you all." This was immensely wise for two reasons. Number one, downloading guilt onto someone who can't handle it is not what God means when he tells us to confess. There's wisdom in knowing who to confess to and how to do it. Number two, it brought the forgiveness home. Where his brothers expected blood and vengeance, they got a warm invitation to be near to the brother they'd wronged. Joseph gave them an open door to full reconciliation. So what now? If you've forgiven someone over the past few days, can you now go further and restore that relationship? See if you can meet up over lunch or dinner.
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0: 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And Lapani is putting the song together. Such a cool thing. 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I think they get Lapani on the show every Friday. So I think that is happening this afternoon. It's in your hands. It really is. Lapani and the Listeners on the Life FM Avo Bravo. 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
2: In this update, Air New Zealand boss Nikhil Ravishankar says the company expects to scrap more flights after the July school holidays if jet fuel prices remain high. A child has died in a large overnight house fire in Christchurch's Mairiho, and four other children and two adults have injuries, ranging from minor to critical. Donald Trump claims that Xi Jinping is offering to help in some way with America's war in Iran without providing military assistance as the pair continue talks in Beijing. The Cuban government says it's open to considering a $100 million aid package from the US amid worsening power cuts resulting from a shortage of oil and a US-imposed blockade. Education Minister Erica Stanford says while the government is delaying the rollout of some parts of its curriculum changes, it remains committed to the changes as a way of improving achievement. The town of Raglan is playing host to the World Surf League Championship over the next 10 days. The event is the first combined men's and women's tour event held in New Zealand. That's news.
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2: In sport, the surfing world has descended on Raglan for the New Zealand Pro. 15-year-old local Alani Morse has secured a wildcard entry and has hobnobbed with many of her sporting heroes during the week's preparations at Manu Bay. Her knockout duel against world number 12, Betty Lou Sakura Johnson, is up shortly. Controversy surrounds whether the Southampton-Hull City Championship football playoff final will go ahead on May 23. The English governing body is investigating whether Southampton spied illegally on Middlesbrough training session before last weekend's semi-final first leg. A hearing will occur before May 19. The match is often dubbed the highest stakes English game due to the winner's automatic entry into the Premier League. That's sport. I'm Malcolm Jordan.
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4: Northland and Coromandel Peninsula, mainly fine, the odd shout about Northland and Eastern Northland, spreading to Coromandel this evening. Auckland to Kapiti Coast, including Bay of Plenty in the Central High Country, fine apart from a few areas of cloud or fog this morning. Gisborne to Wairarapa and Wellington, mostly cloudy, few light showers mainly in Gisborne and about the Wairoa District. For Nelson, Buller, Grey, Westland and Fiordland, fine apart from some cloud about the coast and morning and evening valley fog. Melbourne, Canterbury and Otago, mostly cloudy towards the coast with patchy drizzle and areas of morning fog, mainly fine inland. Clutha and Southland, mostly cloudy, the odd light shower about the coast, clearing this afternoon.
0: From the Word. Matthew 11 verse 29. Walk with me and work with me. Watch how I do it. Learn the unforced rhythms of grace. I won't lay anything heavy or ill-fitting on you.
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0: Jet Trouble and LJ the Messenger with Seasons on Life FM. Eloise here, filling in for Sharon today, by the way. Now, I don't know if you've heard about this. I saw this, I think it might have been last night or earlier this morning, but we are going to be able to have digital driver's licenses soon. What does that mean? Well, basically, there's been this bill. It's called the Regulatory Systems Amendment Bill, aimed at shifting paper-based and physical processes to digital ones. So that does mean, you know, you'll be able to have your driver's license saved on your phone as a digital copy, kind of much like how a lot of people have like a digital wallet on their phone and they can just use, you know, PayWave on their phone. It's going to be like that, but with your driver's license. It also does mean there's going to be potentially digital alternatives to the display of warrants of fitness, so your WAF, and also your registration label too. So there's that. I feel like the part where this is quite helpful is if, you know, your rego, your car rego is about to expire, and you've only just ordered the next one. Obviously, there's a bit of time between like processing and when they post it out to you to put it into your car. It says on there to print out the email, which is kind of a bit of a bizarre thing because the font is quite small and you're like, if I put this on the dash of my car, can anyone even read it anyway? It's the whole thing. But being able to have a digital one, that'd be pretty cool. I don't know how that is going to be displayed or does it just mean it's going to be in the system and then, I don't know, the person that's like doing the rounds, looking at cars, if they're like registered and all that, will they just have access to what cars are registered? Anyway, that's the whole thing. But I did see somewhere that the digital license is going to be from like around the middle of this year, which is kind of coming up soon, right? Like we're already in May, mid-May to be fair. So it's going to be sometime this year. But this bill basically passed its third and final reading. So yeah, it's going to be happening. There you go. It's a digital world. There are obviously pros and cons to that. I think the fact that a lot of people don't even carry their wallets anymore because they've just got, you know, PayWave and stuff on their phone. Being able to have a digital copy of your license, your driver's license, also your phone, I feel like that's going to be helpful.
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9: Someone once told me that Psalm 37 is for guitar players, because it begins, "Fret not." It's a good psalm, but verse 25 sticks out. I have been young and now am old, yet I have not seen the righteous forsaken or his children begging for bread. How can Christians pray this psalm when it seems to be patently untrue? In our fallen world, all too often the righteous suffer and children go hungry. I don't want to brush away this question with an easy answer, but one way forward might be that the psalmist is expressing his hope in God, even when other evidence seems to point to the contrary. In prayer and liturgy, we can enact the world we hope in rather than the world we see. When a parent comforts a child in the middle of the night and says, "Everything's all right," it isn't a lie because Christians can affirm that in God, all things will be healed and restored. I'm Katie Marcar from the theology program at the University of Otago.
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It is Life FM, Jamie McDonald with Won't Let Go. That song currently number one on the U chart. Make sure you're voting for your favourite songs, by the way. The U chart is the top 10 countdown here on Life FM. It's on the night show, which is the show I normally do. But I'm filling in for Sharon today, and it's been quite fun. I am enjoying it. I filled in on Monday as well for Sharon, so it's fun to be back. It really is. And I actually used to do the day show when I first started working here at Life FM. So nice to come back to it. Hey, if you haven't voted for your favourite songs, like I said, on the U chart, you can vote now, lifefm.co.nz, or you can vote through the Rima Media app. Hey, coming up at midday, Request Hour. Now, this is the one thing that I know for sure happens on the day show every day from 12 p.m. for an hour. So if you've got a song request you want to hear, let me know what that is. And if we've got the song, I'll do my best to get that one lined up for you. All right. Text through now, 8168 Keyword Life. If there is a song you want to hear for Request Hour, of course, that kicks off at midday. Right now, Steph Schleter, it's Steady Love. So-

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1: I'm a corrections officer, so I understand the difficulty there. 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

0: The Ben Jeren with Stand Strong on Life. Eloise here. Something that I love doing is going to ballet, and I've got a ballet class that I go to every week. Now, I also started doing point class last year. So this is, you know, the ballet point shoes. Honestly, they really do make your feet hurt, I will say. And because I've been, you know, sick for the last little while, I missed my class last week, managed to go this week, but I forget that when you've missed like a week of your usual exercise or whatever it might be, it is much harder the next time you go, right? It's like also if you take a break or something for a few weeks, it's hard. I'm definitely feeling the aches and pains, mostly in like my calf muscles. Anyway, I do love ballet though, and I just want to encourage you, because I will say I do ballet because I've been doing it for the last few years. Actually, it's been quite a while now, maybe 10 years. But what happened was I was at uni and I was kind of just thinking one day about how I wish I still did ballet. And then I thought, surely there's some like beginner adult casual classes out there somewhere. And I kind of just did a little search on Google and managed to find one. And that's where I've been since. It's been awesome. And the community is so great. So I just want to encourage you, if there's like a hobby that you've been wanting to do or get back into for a while, I just want to encourage you to take that leap and that, you know, that next step. Go search for it online, perhaps, if it is like a class. If it is a hobby, get back into it. Honestly, it's going to be so awesome and just so good for your mental well-being. It's coming up to request hour, by the way. That is from midday. So if you've got a song request, you've got a song you want to hear on Life FM, let me know what that song might be, and I'll see if we can get that one on for you after 12. Text through now, 8168 with the keyword Life. If there is a song, a particular song you want to hear, I'll do my best to play that for you after midday.
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5: Sundown on a faded porch, playing the song to myself. Simple feeling is the feeling I got.

0: Why, that's why, on Life FM. Hey, in just over 20 minutes is when midday is. And I just want you to know that it's song request hour from midday. So if you've got a song you want to hear, let me know. 8168 with the keyword life. I'll do my best to get that one lined up for you. Right now, here's Sanctus Real with Steady.
1: I'm living in the middle of a place out of control. Everybody's trying to tell me what to do and where to go. This

0: Saint Israel with Steady on Life. I have been sharing a micro adventure every day on the night show, and on Monday I shared one on the day show. Now I'm going to share another micro adventure for you. Just want to mention though, if you're wondering, like, what is a micro adventure? Basically, it's something somewhat spontaneous that you most likely can do. If you're not like an adventurous person, you love your routine, much like me, it's, you know, it's really great to have micro adventures, I think. I think they're quite fun, honestly. So, your micro adventure for today, obsessed with this one, browse books at a local bookshop or a library. As you might know, I love reading. I have read quite a few books this year already. I just love reading. It's so good. But browsing books at a bookshop or a library, it's so fun. It really is. You know, there's just so many books in there. You have no idea which one's going to be your next favorite. A library's great because obviously you're not really spending money on that. I couldn't tell you the last time I went to the library. I do borrow books from the library, but they're e-books and I borrow them on my Kobo. So that's what I do at the moment to try and get through all my reading. But you know, if you've got a bookshop on the way home, stop in, pop in, maybe for lunch, go out. I know there's a really great bookshop near our workplace. I've not been to it, but I definitely am curious. I definitely want to go check it out at one point. So maybe I'll do that. Maybe this afternoon. Who knows? That is your micro adventure that you could potentially have this weekend. Browse books at a local bookshop or library.
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5: I've got an approach to life that I call moment making. Starting towards my degree in psychology, I learned that people remember their life in highlights. They remember a special birthday, a trip away, or a unique moment that sort of came about randomly. It's vital we look back on our years with wonderful memories of a life well lived, not a whole bunch of white noise that we can't quite recall. As my wife and I have two young boys, living this principle is even more important. As parents, we must actively make moments that create memories that build lives. Most of these moments don't need to cost much money and could be as simple as camping overnight in the back lawn, a weekend away at a motel, or discovering a new park, beach or cafe. A very wise friend of mine, Pastor Guy Rook, says, be intentional in your living. The reward is living out a positive, ongoing legacy for your family, your friends and your community. I'm Tom O'Neill, author of The 1% Principle.
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1: Albert Street, it's Front Porch on Life FM. Hey, if you have got a song request, let me know, because it's coming up to midday, and from midday, we've got a full hour. Well, not quite a full hour, but we've got an hour for your song request. So if you have got a song you want to hear, let me know. I'll do my best to get that one on for you. 8168 with the keyword life. You can text through now what that song is, and we'll try and get that one coming up for you soon. Here's Jordan Felice. Love this song. It's called Can't Lose on Life.

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2: In this update, the price of diesel has almost doubled in the past year, while the price of petrol is up by almost a third. Stats NZ has just released its latest monthly inflation data, comparing average prices last month to average prices in April last year. Investigations are continuing at the scene of a fatal house fire in Christchurch's Mighty Ho. Police have confirmed a child died at the Whitehall Street property. Meanwhile, the Professional Firefighters Union has cancelled today's scheduled strike action because of the blaze in Christchurch. Taiwan remains China's bottom line despite efforts to build a more constructive relationship with the US. Donald Trump says the Chinese president vowed to not provide military equipment to Iran, but has suggested that Taiwan is the most important issue in the US-China relationship. Meridian has been given consent to build a 120-megawatt solar farm in Bunnythorpe near Palmerston North. The 250,000-panel site would produce enough electricity to power about 30,000 homes a year. That's news.
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2: In sport, a wayward driver and thick rough of the Aronimink Golf Club have punished Rory McIlroy during the opening round of the PGA Championship Major in Pennsylvania. He's bogeyed five of his last six holes to card a 4-over 74. That's seven shots adrift of five clubhouse leaders. Much of the talk before the tournament surrounded what lay beyond the fairways. McIlroy says the speculation was justified.
3: I got a couple of lies today that were particularly bad. The one on the 10th hole, that's as bad as I've seen. But yeah, it certainly is a penalty for missing the fairway. Probably more than what I anticipated.
2: Ryan Fox and Daniel Hillier sit at even par and one over respectively. An opening round exit for Alani Morse, the first local in action at the Maiden World Surf League event on Raglan's Manu Bay. That's sport. I'm Malcolm Jordan.
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5: Northland and Coromandel Peninsula, mainly fine. The odd shower about northern and eastern Northland, spreading to Coromandel this evening. Auckland to Kapiti Coast, including Bay of Plenty and the central high country. Fine apart from a few areas of fog tomorrow morning. For Gisborne to Wairarapa and Wellington, mostly cloudy. A few light showers, mainly in Gisborne and about the Wairoa district. Nelson, Bullitt, Grey, Westland and Fieldland. Fine apart from some cloud about the coast. And morning and evening, belly fog. Marlborough, Canterbury and Otago, mostly cloudy towards the coast, patchy light drizzle. Mainly fine inland, a few showers about Banks Peninsula tomorrow. Clutha and Southland, mostly cloudy.